0: had 2-3 and outs to start the third quarter. Like, there was a lot of, yeah, the turnover on downs in plus territory. He had turnovers where he didn't cash in with points. So there's so much meat on the bone. But all that said, you won by 18 on the road, which is, it's a good sign.
1: Some of us expected a big day out of Anthony Calandria.
0: That's right. Somebody who picked the quarterback and our pick to get cheating.
1: 212 yards, 2 touchdowns, season high 10 carries. But I'm more interested in what your guys' thoughts are with the way he used his legs tonight.
2: Yeah, we finally saw, I mean, we saw him on some inside zones running in, up the middle. And we just know he's going to have those carries more on the tucking the ball and running when the pass game isn't there. That's what he just provides, and we weren't used to that, having a quarterback do that. And that's just, and again, defensively, and you got to try to corral a mobile quarterback that just puts more stress on your defense. And he took care of the football, other than that one fumble that got one out of bounds, but never really forced anything into a sticky situation, threw the ball out of bounds. So he handled the ball really, really well in the first road game.
1: 212 passing yards, 10 carries, 66 on the ground for Anthony Calandria. 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

0: back there getting that pick, did a nice job in the quarters where he worked off of inside of the two receiver inside, back over to the number one receiver over there, and the quarterback just wasn't expecting him to be there. That was a great catch. I mean, he's just – things just go smoother when he's out there, and that's big. But when Nunari just – he's evolving. Again, his bull rush techniques are really, really good. Pushed back the tackle right into Milivojevic's lap. And got another sack, two sacks from Nwori tonight. So that evolution of this defensive line, you're just seeing better and better play, which you expect. These guys are getting more comfortable playing with each other within this system. You're seeing more creative pass rush schemes going on. But the havoc plays, that's a fun night for the defense. We're creating all those pressures behind the line of scrimmage.
1: Also eager to get your guys' thoughts on should Nebraska have to move on the running back position without Jamal Rule for any amount of time, how you feel about the workload with Makai and Isaiah taking over?
0: Well, I'm okay. I'm fine with it. And when you have a guy that kind of shows up in Vince Genitone and his ability to be implemented in there, and you have Quentin Ives as well that we've seen play in these first three games. So, yeah, I'm okay. I think he'll be just by his reaction and what we saw on the sidelines, I'm not too worried. I think both those guys can do those things, and Genitone can become that kind of short yardage back that Jamal Rule kind of owned through these first three games. So I'm not panic mode by any means, but obviously want him healthy as possible because he's a definite threat for us in that offense.
2: There's a reason they like this room. Room being the word, the operative word. And E.J. Barthel said this is the best room, running back room, that we've had since I've been here. And everyone thought, oh, it's a slight to Emma Johnson. No, it's just the reality to the depth that they have. And so they're comfortable with Makai Nelson. They're comfortable with Isaiah Mosey. And we saw more of the run game with Calandra, whether it's the design stuff or just him taking off as a scrambler. All that stuff's in play here moving forward. The good thing is we saw Jamal Rule run pretty quickly from the locker room to the bench. And that was probably during the second.
0: He took off quarter. On a dead sprint. I thought, okay, he's going to be fine. He's going to come back in. But, hopefully he's healthy. But that running back room is still in a good spot with one of those guys down.
1: Text football to 30404 to enter the gas and gridiron giveaway to win free fuel cards and a trip to the college football championship. 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Also have to thank our friends at Central Valley Ag and their fall fertility program. You can apply fertilizer this fall with 0% interest until March 20th, 2027. 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
2: There you go.
1: Central Valley Ag, the official co-op of Husker Nation. Can trip you up if you're not ready for it.
2: That's right.
1: 31-13, Huskers win it. Let's go down and hear the thoughts of Nebraska head coach Matt Rule.
3: All right, Coach, how much fun are those post-game locker room celebrations when you went on the road?
4: They're great. I mean, we actually kind of visualize a little bit before, like, hey, what are you willing to endure in this game? How hard are you willing to play to get to that moment? So, being able to celebrate with each other, being able to take a minute to think about our brothers that got hurt tonight, think about their team that got hurt tonight, I think all that's really fun to be a part of.
3: You know, not always pretty, I know the penalties, but is it more encouraging or frustrating with that you can come out with a win like this?
4: Yeah, I'll save all the negative things in my brain, not from you, from my brain. Like, I know there's a lot we have to work on, but it's just the first Big Ten game, it's game four, there's always going to be a lot to work on. But what I see our team growing from last week to this week, and we just try to improve.
3: Vincent Genitone, what a story for him. What made him ready for this moment tonight?
4: Well, he's always prepared himself, and he couldn't control when he got an opportunity, but when someone got hurt, he was ready to go. And so that, to me, is the definition of what we're trying to do with all of our guys. Hey, when the time comes, be ready. The time came, and he was ready.
3: How special is that, just the way that this team celebrated him when he got to be able to have that moment?
4: We're talking about a guy in Vince that, like, gets on the scout team and plays, played Cam Edwards this week, comes over on short yards, plays on all the special teams. I think they all respect and know how hard he goes, and really beautiful to see how much they cared about him.
3: Your black shirts, three takeaways. I know that's a huge goal. How big is that for this defense to be able to force that?
4: That was awesome. They were timely. One was as they were starting to drive. One was, they got the ball back after the fourth and one. Later in the third quarter. And it's certainly to end the game in 4 minutes. So, big-time players making big-time plays. That's what those three guys are, and they all did it.
3: Andrew Marshall had called the defense upright. I'm sure challenging about a fourth-quarter shutout, but then for him to go get that interception, I mean, what does that say about him?
4: Well, I think it speaks to his character, but also his confidence. A lot of guys in that situation would, you know, play back, let him catch the ball, tackle him. You know, hey, we have a 13-point lead. He didn't do that. He understood the situation. We always want to be situationally aware, but he attacked. Ball was there. He just missed it earlier in the game. They tried to double move him off that. He played that, and then he took that ball away. And I think that's really what great players do. They don't back down. They attack.
3: In addition to the turnover, 6 sacks, how'd you like the pressure that, especially up front, your guys are able to generate?
4: Yeah, you know, they did a good job of getting us in tempo so that we couldn't do those things. I think the biggest thing was we got them into passing downs. So we were able to get to the quarterback a bunch. Would have loved. We had a couple more times where we had him in the pocket. He got out and made some plays in the scramble, so we have to continue to improve. But it was cool to see those guys do that.
3: Kwazi Gomer goes over 100 in receiving. How much of a baller is he?
4: Kwazi's outstanding. That first catch, what an unbelievable play! And that was a play. That was just a score. I was able to, you know, to show them that hey, we could attack over the top. And then 4 minutes to go, make a play like that. You know, Corey went down. He stepped up. Really proud of him.
3: All right, again, just how big is this for you guys to go 1-0, especially to start off Big Ten Conference play?
4: Yeah, I mean, coming on the road in the Big Ten is never easy. For us to go out there and get a win was huge for guys to step up, like this good-looking guy standing in front of me, Vincent Genitone. It was awesome. But we also know nothing carries over to next week. So, you know, it's just learning from how ways in which it helped us and then trying to come back next week and go from there.
3: Coach, appreciate it. Great win.
4: Yeah, thank you so much.
1: 20 guys, 31-13, and now turn their attention to Maryland. Parting thoughts before we hop on a happy flight.
0: Hey, 4-0, first Big Ten road win in a long time. First time winning here since 2012. We know what it's like to come in here and let it slip away. Move on to Maryland, right? Next important game, get the 5-0.
2: Clean things up. Forget about what Maryland did against UCLA. There'll be a lot of talk. Oh, this is going to be easy. This, that, and the other. Nope. Get ready for you got to clean some things up on both sides. I lost part of my tooth, so that'll be a memory for me.
1: Yeah, we had a little bit of a halftime concern for you as well.
2: Sharp chest pains.
1: It was an adventure in East Lansing for Kyle, but he made it, and we'll make sure he gets on the plane back to Lincoln. Huskers win it 31-13. That'll do it for us. We're going to hand things over to Matt Cotney as we begin our fifth quarter coverage. Huskers win it. We'll talk to you next week from Memorial Stadium.
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8: 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I'm Matt Cotney. The Huskers defeated Michigan State today 31-13. We're about to walk you through all the audio highlights of this one. Then I'll have a Nebraska Lottery scoreboard. Then we'll have the locker room show, Jessica Cootie, with all the stars of this one. And around the top of the hour, former Husker quarterback Tommy Armstrong is my co-host for Big Red Reaction. We'll take your calls and discuss this one. Lincoln Airport, the official airport of Husker Athletics, now offers more places to touch down with flights to Chicago, Dallas-Fort Worth, Denver, Phoenix, Las Vegas, Orange County, and Orlando. 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All right, all the highlights of this one. The Big Ten opener, a road game on a gorgeous early fall, late Saturday afternoon in East Lansing. Michigan State got the first possession, and after picking up one first down, they faced third and seven on their own 38. They decided to go to the air, but the Blackshirts had other ideas.
20: Ball inside the right hash, own 38, Milivojevic out of the gun, Marvis Parrish to his right, two receivers left, one right. Short motion for Kershawn McCray, Blitz comes with the secondary. Milivojevic, he's blown up, Dawson Merritt's got him. Second straight game with a sack for 4-0. And Michigan State will punt.
8: Boom! On the blitz, Dawson Merritt with his second career sack. And as Kyle told you, the second straight game with a sack and a big-time hit to force Michigan State to give the ball up and to force a Spartan punt. The tackle child abuse feature is brought to you by Union Bank and Trust. And that was tonight's tackle of the game. And tonight, Owen Chambliss led the Huskers with 8 tackles. With every tackle, UBT is proud to donate to the Brave Bee Child Advocacy Center, proving that every play can help a child. 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Member FDIC. On the Spartans' next possession, the Huskers committed 2 defensive penalties, 1 on 3rd and 11 that helped Michigan State get deep in Nebraska territory. But the Blackshirts held MSU to a 48-yard Liam Boyd field goal. It was 3-0 Sparty with 5 minutes left in the first quarter. Well, that seems like about a month ago, doesn't it? On Nebraska's next possession, they were forced to punt, and Michigan State blocked it. But they were flagged for holding. One of the key plays in this game, it kept the Nebraska drive alive. And the Big Red needed to take advantage of that Spartan penalty, and they did.
20: 2nd and 10, plus 44, out of the pistol, Calandria. Corrals the snap, play action. Drops the throw, Calandria launches deep. Down the seam to the end zone. Caught! Over the shoulder! Touchdown! Kwasi Gilmer! 44 yards! Cresting down into the setting sun! And the Huskers take the lead, 6-3.
8: Calandria loaded up and threw a bomb and threw Gilmer open, and he did a great job holding on to the ball. That was the longest pass completion by the Big Red this year, 44 yards. On the touchdown pass to Kwasi Gilmer to give Nebraska a 7-3 lead late in the first quarter. And Gilmer ended up with 101 yards receiving today, a new career high for him. Blue Cross and Blue Shield of Nebraska is assisting Nebraskans and donating $25 to Food Fort for every Nebraska touchdown pass. And with 2 touchdown passes today, their season total is $275. Every week, Food Fort provides meals, mentorship, and educational services to youth and families in under-resourced neighborhoods in Lincoln. All right, after the first 3-and-out forced by the Blackshirts, the Huskers got a key 3rd and 10 scramble by Calandria down the right sideline and a late hit penalty on the Spartans. Then the Huskers went back to the running game.
3: This is Husker defensive lineman Williams Wanieri. Here's today's power play of the game, powered by your local public power utility and MPPD. Nebraska has some of the lowest electric rates in the nation. Low electric rates? Yeah, it's a public power thing.
20: So now the football across midfield to the 47 of Michigan State. 3 receivers left. Gilmer wide right, 7-3 Huskers. Caden Ekternock in the game. Motions left to right. Handoff up the middle. Nelson bounces left to the numbers. 40 all the way to the sideline. 35. Left side 30. Dragged out of bounds. Bouncing to the left to the 28.
8: And that was your power play of the game. Brought to you by your local public power utility and NPPD. Mekhi Nelson with a big-time run on the left side for 20 yards to put the ball deep in Spartans territory. And then after a 25-yard pass to Quinn Clark, put it inside the red zone, the Big Red went right back to Nelson.
20: 2nd and goal at the 4. Twins right, Lindenmeyer and Clark. 2 tight ends left. Mekhi Nelson the single back right. Calandria takes a snap, toss pitch right. Nelson on the edge, turns the corner, powers, lunges, fights, he's in! Touchdown, Huskers! Mekhi Nelson around the right edge, 13-3 Nebraska.
8: Jamal Rule was shaken up on the previous possession, so this drive featured Mekhi Nelson, and he got his 2nd rushing TD of the season. 14-3 Big Red with 11:54 left in the half, and the offense had 3 plays of 15 or more yards on that drive. The Spartans changed quarterbacks on their next possession, bringing in Cam Fancher. He was sacked on his first play by William Werneri, but he was able to get his throw away on his 2nd play, and he wishes he wouldn't have thrown it.
20: 2nd and 25. Snap. 4 in the pattern. Fancher, he unloads a line drive left. Intercepted! Leaping pick! Owen Chambliss, he climbs to make a leaping catch, and he has the INT. The Huskers take over at the 29-yard line. 2nd career pick for 0.
8: Owen Chambliss on that INT. Nebraska had just scored and had the ball back deep in Spartan territory after that pick by Chambliss, and that pick set up Kyle Cunanan's 32-yard field goal to give the Big Red a 17-3 lead with 10 minutes left in the second quarter. You're listening to the Eakes Office Solutions Fifth Quarter Show. I'm Matt Cotney, and we're going through all the audio highlights of Nebraska's 31-13 win over Michigan State today. Well, the Spartans abandoned the backup quarterback. They brought back QB1 Alessio Milivojevic back in, and they went quick tempo, and it bothered Nebraska's defense. And the inability to sub and a change of pace got the MSU offense in rhythm. A 10-play, 79-yard drive without their best running back, Cam Edwards, who left the game injured earlier. But Jason Patterson filled in well, and he finished the drive on a 2-yard scoring run to pull Sparty within a score. 17-10 Huskers with 6:07 left in the half. And with the momentum back of Michigan State, the Huskers went on a season-long 14-play drive. There was a big personal foul by Spartan Kenny Soares that helped Nebraska keep their drive alive, and Anthony Colandria used his legs for 3 key scrambles to set up first down on the Spartan 13, and a native Nebraskan lived out a childhood dream by getting his first career score.
20: 2 wide each way. They wind the clock. Calandria has Genitone to his right. Clap for the snap. Back in 3. Looks over the middle. Flip to the Genitone 10. Left side 5. To the pylon. He's in! Touchdown, Huskers! Vincent Genitone. How about that?
8: North Platte, Nebraska, stand up. The former North Platte Bulldog, Vincent Genitone, the fifth-year transfer from Montana, on that swing pass into the end zone, and the Big Red went into halftime with a 24-10 lead on the road. The Big Red took the momentum and grabbed it back with that impressive drive to end the second quarter. And with Jamal Rule out of the game, Vincent Genitone came in and gave the Huskers a huge lift. All right, to start the second half, the Huskers went 3 and out. Michigan State had a promising drive that stalled but still resulted in Liam Boyd's second field goal of the game. This one from 46 yards to cut the Nebraska lead to 24-13, 5 minutes deep into the third quarter. And Michigan State was moving near midfield on their next drive when the Black Shirts put an immediate stop to it.
20: First and 5, owned 49. Snap play action. Milivojevic back to
4: throw. Oh, he's crushed. Ball's loose. Donovan Jones, he's got it. The sack, the fumble, the recovery. Donnie does it all. Husker ball.
8: Donovan Jones, his second sack of the season, a big-time hit, and he rolled over the quarterback and recovered the loose ball, giving Nebraska great field position on Sparty's 39-yard line. And then the Huskers went on a 12-play drive, featuring the run, a lot of Makai Nelson, who almost got in the end zone from 7 yards out, but a video review moved it back to the 1. 2 plays later, the native of Lincoln County, Nebraska, got in the end zone again.
20: Well, it's going to be Vincent Genitone. Has his first career touchdown tonight, the fifth-year senior. Offset Maryland eye in a 3-point stance. Calandra takes a snap, handoff.
4: Genitone lunges in! A night he'll never forget for the North Platte kid. Vincent Genitone might have put this one on ice.
8: The former Bulldog from North Platte High, Vincent Genitone, with his second score of the night, his second touchdown of his career, and it was 31-13 Nebraska with 10 minutes left in the game. Now, Michigan State tried to get back into it with fast-tempo offense. They were driving deep in Husker territory when the Black Shirts put a stop to it.
20: Milivojevic came in 3-4, his record as a starter. Snap back to him, backpedals, looks left, throws left.
4: Oh, it's intercepted! Andrew Marshall's got it at the 16-yard line. The INT might have delivered the dagger.
8: Andrew Marshall, his second career interception, first of the season. He stepped right in front of the receiver down the left sideline, and the Big Red got the ball back with 6:43 remaining in the game, leading by 18 points, and they were able to run out the clock in a very satisfying 31-13 win at Michigan State to open Big Ten conference play. Next up, the Maryland Terrapins at 3 p.m. Central next Saturday here in Lincoln. And the Big Red is 4-0. They were victorious in their Big Ten opener for the first time since 2019 and finished the month of September undefeated for the first time since 2016. Hey, this season, High Street Insurance and Financial Services is celebrating Nebraska's community champions, the people who help build stronger, more resilient communities. If you would like to nominate a community champion who is helping improve your community, visit Huskers.com/High Street and nominate them. 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Top-ranked Nebraska volleyball is in a tussle in the first set at the Devaney Center, leading Ohio State 16-15. We'll keep you updated on that as we go throughout the night. 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
8: 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The starting jackpot is $1 million with drawings every Sunday. Top prize odds, one in 10 million. Games going on right now involving Big Ten teams. There's a high-profile match at the L.A. Coliseum, and 20th-ranked Oregon, behind former Husker quarterback Dylan Raiola, lead 12th-ranked USC 13-10 at the half. Dylan Moore got knocked out at hit to the head by USC earlier in the game. That brought in Dylan Raiola, and he has helped lead Oregon to a 13-10 lead at the half. And other top 25 action right now, 6th-ranked Miami blowing out Central Michigan 45-3 there early in the fourth quarter. 8th-ranked Alabama blowing out South Carolina 35-10 midway through the third. They're at the half, and 10th-ranked LSU and Lane Kiffin leading 23rd-ranked Texas A&M 14-3. Mississippi State ranked for the first time since 2022. The 24th-ranked Bulldogs lead 19th-ranked Missouri 14-10. They are late in the first half of play. Earlier today, in scores of interest, top-ranked Texas defeated number 14 Tennessee 20-17. Was the first time Texas has ever played in Knoxville, Tennessee. Seventh-ranked Ohio State defeated Illinois 42-19. Julian Sand, 367 yards through the air, 4 TD passes, all of them to Jeremiah Smith, who tied an Ohio State career game record with 4 TD receptions. Number 11, Texas Tech blew out Sam Houston 49-14 to improve to 4-0. Austin Romaine, the first FBS player in 13 years to return an interception for a touchdown on consecutive plays. Number 16, Louisville, upset at home. Wake Forest defeats the Cardinals 30-27. Coach Prime, Deion Sanders, kicked three people off the team after getting blown out by Northwestern last week. Didn't help in their Big 12 opener. Baylor defeated Colorado 23-13. Pitt blew out Bucknell 59-0. Mason Heitschel becomes the first player in ACC history to throw for at least 6 touchdown passes in multiple games in a game this season for the Pitt quarterback. It was Virginia Tech defeating Boston College in a driving rainstorm with the Nor'easter going on off the coast of Boston. 21-14, Virginia Tech gets the win today. After Colorado State led UTSA 14-0, the Roadrunners put up 35 consecutive points, and UTSA defeated Colorado State ultimately 59-45. It was Kentucky trailing early but coming back to defeat South Alabama 45-21. Next week's Nebraska opponent Maryland falls to 2-2 as they got blown out 54-3. UCLA, behind Wayne Knight's 100-yard rushing on 10 carries, blows out Maryland 54-3. It was number 3, Notre Dame, 49, Purdue 10, C.J. Carr, the Irish quarterback, 3 touchdown passes through the air. He ran for another one. Florida State with a big 34-7 win today over Central Arkansas. Number 2, Georgia, easily handled Oklahoma 41-13. Chris Cole with the big play of the game. An 85-yard fumble return off a scoop and score after John Mateer tried to throw a pass. If you see the highlight, it's not the prettiest thing you'll ever see. It was ruled a fumble, and 85 yards later, Georgia got the score. 21st-ranked Florida might be for real, folks. They dominated 4th-ranked Ole Miss today in the Swamp, 52-28. Wayshon Parker had a career-high 174 yards rushing. 5th-ranked Utah defeated Iowa State 31-17. In a wild game at the Big House, 17th-ranked Iowa trailed at number 18 Michigan with seconds to go in the game, and Hank Brown found Reese Vanderzee on a 16-yard touchdown into the left corner of the end zone. Iowa goes to 4-0. They hand Michigan their first loss of the year, 20-19. The margin of victory for the Hawkeyes. Scott Frost and UCF defeated TCU today, 21-13. The Golden Knights are 3-1. Auburn goes to 3-1. They defeated Vandy, 21-15. Vandy falls to 3-1 on the season. And in the Big Ten, Wisconsin scored 14 unanswered points in the final 4 minutes. Number 3, Penn State blew a 17-point lead, and Wisconsin defeats the Nittany Lions 24-20. It was the Badgers' first win over Penn State in 15 years and their first win in Happy Valley since 2003. Top-ranked Nebraska volleyball has defeated Ohio State in the first set today after trailing early in this one, and Nebraska gets a win in the first set. You can hear that match on some of our other Huskers Radio Network affiliates with John Baylor and Lauren Cook West on the call. 25-19 was the margin of victory for Danny Busboom Kelly and the Huskers in that one. That will wrap up our Eakes Office Solutions 5th quarter show. Coming up, the locker room show. Jessica Cootie has interviews with a lot of Huskers who start in this game. And about the top of the hour, former Husker quarterback Tommy Armstrong is my co-host for Big Red Reaction. We'll take your calls until 11 a.m. Central. Stay right there.
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28: Welcome into the Locker Room Show. Jessica Coody here with Owen Chambliss. All right, well, how does this one feel? First one on the road and first one in Big Ten play, too.
29: It feels amazing. I mean, all the work we've put in to lead up to this moment, it's kind of, you know, paying off, and we still got so much more work to do, but great feeling. Want to enjoy it with the guys.
28: Three takeaways, which is the goal, right? How fired up were you guys about that, including your own?
29: So fired up. I mean, I had one of myself, so obviously I was hyped, but all week we work on it, get three, and we get three, so it showed up.
28: Second career interception for you. What were you feeling in that moment? How important was that?
29: It was really important. People don't think I could catch. People don't think I can jump high, so I had to show them otherwise. But, I mean, it felt great to, you know, get some momentum going on our side.
28: Just 3 points there in that second half. What kind of was the mission for this defense when you guys came out of the half?
29: Yeah, I mean, always, and first and foremost, we always want to get a fourth quarter shutout. So to attain that is really awesome. But mindset coming out is just play the next play. Play the next play, play the next play until the game's over.
28: Which it seems like you guys are really buying into that. Even when you'd give up a play, you kind of would come back out there and try to get a shut down.
29: Yeah, I mean, look, like they're gonna get plays. They're a good team too, right? So whenever they get a play or we get a play, it doesn't really matter. It's just reset, take a deep breath, next play, work on it.
28: How about the offense as well? Again, another game where you guys are playing complimentary football. How much fun is that when you guys can start doing that?
29: Yeah, I love those guys, man. It's awesome when we get to see those guys go out there and work off us, and we work off them. We just keep going back and forth, man. It's the best feeling in the world.
28: Sure, a guy you see in practice, Vincent Chinatone. How excited were you guys on the sideline to see him do what he did tonight?
29: I lost my voice. Love that guy to death. I think we all love that guy. He comes in, puts in work every day, doesn't complain. Scout team or kickoff or punt or whatever it does to see him pay off a little bit. It's just amazing.
28: All right, great stuff. Appreciate your time. Great win.
29: Thank you.
28: Owen Chambliss here with us in the Locker Room Show. Got to step aside for a break. More coming up right after this.
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28: Welcome back into The Locker Room Show. Jessica Cootie here with William Zaneri. All right, well, how much fun was that one to be a part of tonight?
1: I mean, it was very fun, you know, going out, working hard all week, and first Big Ten game to go out there and, you know, win. And win like that, you know, it felt good. It was fun.
28: You were all over the place. What went into your being able to be so disruptive tonight?
1: I say just, you know, playing our brand of football and just doing my process. You know, working hard throughout the week and just coming out here and flying around and being my best for my team. That's all I was doing.

0: No, we came out on top. So.
1: Just the guys across the line, especially Jasir Whittington, he seems to be fired up all the time. What's it like playing next to him?
0: I mean, it's amazing. Like, Jasir, he's so quick and just always, he's full of energy, and he just makes the game easier playing with him. You know, he'll get upfield, take the B, and, you know, we can run natural text games and stuff like that. Jasir is, you know, great teammate.
1: How locked in were you guys coming out of the half to only allow those 3 points there in the second half?
0: We were very locked in. You know, we preached a fourth quarter shutout. You know, we just came out trying to, you know, the main thing was to finish, you know, and not get bored, you know, feeling like we're on top. Just come out and finish and play our brand of football.
1: All right, so what do you guys take away from this one now? Your first Big Ten win on the road before you move into your second Big Ten game, but you get to go back home.
0: I mean, it's a good start of what we're trying to do. So we're just going to go back, you know, watch the film and see what we can just keep on improving on and keep getting better week by week.
1: Awesome. Great stuff. Appreciate your time.
0: Appreciate you.
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13: 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Jared has $300 down on a parlay. It's caught! Whoa. 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
1: Welcome back into The Locker Room Show. Jessica Cootie here with the star of the show tonight, Vincent Genitone. How do you feel after that one?
2: Amazing. You know, this is something I've been praying for a lot, and just for it to come to fruition is just awesome. So,
1: what prepared you for this moment to be able to deliver when your number was called?
2: You know, Coach EJ, he's a great coach, and he has everybody in the running back room working the same stuff. And so, you know, from day one, I've been working the same stuff as all the other guys. Everyone in the running back room could go in at any time and execute the way we've seen our running backs execute. So
1: he talks about being the best running back room in the nation, that you guys did it last year because of him, and then this year too. How much pride do you guys take in that, no matter who it is, that you guys can deliver for this offense?
2: Yeah, I mean, that's what it's all about, the fact that anybody can go in for us, because we really do have the best running back room in the nation. And so just to keep showing that every time one of us steps on the field, and just keep making us each other better and pushing each other in practice and going from there.
1: The score there at the end of the half, take me through it. What'd you feel, and then how was that celebration?
2: It was awesome. You know, it was just being able to celebrate with everybody. The O-line's doing great. I mean, they're the ones who really scored the touchdown on that one. So, you know, just being behind those guys and being able to celebrate with my teammates.
1: How important was that, though, for this team, though? You talk about winning the middle eight, for you guys to score in that moment.
2: It was really important. We talk about middle eight and winning that and winning different and parts of the game, and I think we really when we took that, it kind of was the end of the game for them. You know, we were able to shut it down and finish the game strong. So,
1: and you're having to be pulled out of celebrations to go play on special teams, how much do you enjoy that, just being able to do whatever for this team?
2: You know, that's my primary role in the team is special teams, and I love that I can be a leader and kind of help the younger guys who are on special teams and just be able to execute at a high level. And Brett and Nick both do a great job there, and so just working for them is nice.
1: All right, 1-0, and you guys get first one on the road in Big Ten Conference play. How much fun was it to celebrate this one in the locker room?
2: It was awesome. You know, being around the guys and just celebrating with everybody, like that's what it's all about. So,
1: appreciate your time, and congratulations.
2: Thank you.
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11: The NCN AccuWeather forecast for tonight, mostly cloudy with a slight chance of scattered showers and thunderstorms in the overnight, a low of around 63. Heading into Sunday, patchy fog early with a slight chance of scattered showers, otherwise partly sunny, a high near 74. Increasing clouds Sunday night with a low of around 63, and for Monday, mostly cloudy with a chance of scattered showers in the morning and a high near 74. That's your NCN AccuWeather forecast from KWBE.
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1: Welcome back. Final segment here of The Locker Room Show. Jessica Cootie here with Gunnar Gutula. All right, how good did that one feel to get the first one on the road of the season?
12: Yeah, it feels great to get the first Big Ten win, especially on the road, you know, against a good opponent. So we're excited, but we're ready to build off it, Gary, for next week.
1: All right, Vincent Genitone, the way he stepped in for you guys, I mean, he said basically you guys scored that touchdown for him, but, you know, just when Jamal Roll goes down, for him to be ready in that moment, what does that say about this team and the depth of that room?
12: Yeah, I mean, Genitone's just a great dude. Everybody on the team loves him, you know. He works his butt off every single day, and I'm super proud of him for, you know, just stepping in and doing that, because we all know he's capable of that. So, you know, when his turn was called, we all knew he was going to be ready, and yeah.
1: For this team to respond, I mean, how big was that too? I mean, Makai steps in, Mosey, I mean, just next man up mentality, how important is that for this group?
12: Yeah, 100%. It's always in football a next man up mentality. You know, things are going to happen throughout the season, guys get hurt, and you know, I'm really proud of how the team so far this year has stepped up in moments like that and things like that, so yeah.
1: Jasir Whittington seems just so fired up to be out on the field no matter what, even coming out there and playing offense. Yeah. What does he give you guys when he runs out there?
12: He just brings a lot of juice and energy, and, you know, we know he's going to get the job done, hit his guy, and, you know, help us try to spring the ball forward on that play.
1: Speaking of that, the defense, the way they battled, what does that do for you guys just seeing the way that they were balling out?
12: Yeah, I mean, they played so well. It's so fun to watch those guys, you know, watch how hard they practice during the week and how hard they work just as teammates watching them do that. And then, you know, when I see them go out there and play like that tonight, I'm not surprised at all because I see it throughout the week.
1: I know physical battle here today. What do you guys learn up front offensive line to improve upon and move forward into Big Ten Conference play?
12: Yeah, there's always going to be some things that we need to clean up and fix going throughout the season. You know, I think this week there's some things in the run game we can clean up, just kind of making our mic points right and just some different things like that. Communication-wise, and it falls upon all of us, so I know we'll get it fixed.
1: It's kind of a process, right, for the O-line when you guys are out there. Yeah. And just figuring out, gelling, and just, again, pacing the bullets for the first time together. Is that just kind of a work in progress?
12: Yeah, I mean, you're always trying to build off of it. I mean, I feel like our communication has definitely improved throughout the year, but, you know, it's just something that you always keep building off of throughout the year and can always improve.
1: Is it different, too, just first time on the road? I mean, I know it'll get louder as you guys go, but just first time the crowd was against you guys when you're out there?
12: Yeah, a lot of the road environments in the Big Ten, you know, you're going to have to be able to communicate at an even higher level with the crowd noise. And so I know we'll have to keep, you know, improving that throughout the year with some other places we're going to be traveling to.
1: All right, and then just, again, the way that you guys were able to spread the ball around, I know you probably want to continue to run it better, but the fact that you're so balanced, how important is that for this defense or for this offense?
12: Yeah, I mean, it's super important to, you know, balance out the offense and, you know, not give any tips and tells in what you're doing, you know, as a team, and just being able to run or throw out of different, you know, situations, personnel, formations, you know, that's huge for us. And I think we just need to keep building off of that and improving.
1: How much more fun are plane rides coming off a win going
12: way
1: home?
12: Way more fun. Way more fun. Yep, I'm excited. Yep.
1: Awesome. Appreciate your time. Great win.
12: Thank you so much.
1: Gunnar Gutula here with us in the Locker Room Show. That's going to do it for me. Big Red Reaction coming up next.
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16: And we actually kind of visualized a little bit before, like, hey, what are you willing to endure in this game? How hard are you willing to play to get to that moment? So, you know, being able to celebrate with each other, being able to take a minute to think about our brothers that got hurt tonight, think about their team that got hurt tonight, I think all that's really fun to be a part of.
13: 8-yard run up for John Hull, and off we go in Big Ten play. Ball inside the right hash. Own 38, Milivojevic out of the gun. Marvis Parrish to his right. Two receivers left, one right. Short motion for Krishan McCray. Blitz comes with the secondary. Milivojevic, he's blown up. Dawson Barrett's got him. Second straight game with a sack for 4-0. And Michigan State will punt. Second and 10, plus 44. Out of the pistol, Calandria. Corrals the snap. Play action. Drops the throw. Calandria launches deep. Down the seam to the end zone. Caught! Over the shoulder, touchdown, Quasi Gilbert, 44 yards. Calandria takes a snap, toss pitch right, Nelson on the edge, turns the corner, powers, lunges, fights, he's in, touchdown, Huskers. Snap for the pattern, Fincher, he unloads a line drive left, intercepted, leaping pick, Owen Chambliss, he climbs to make a leaping catch. And he has the INT. The Huskers take over at the 29-yard line.
2: You know, from day one, I've been working the same stuff as all the other guys. Everyone in the running back room could go in at any time and execute the way we've seen our running backs execute.
13: Calandria has Genitone to his right. Clap for the snap. Back in three. Looks over the middle. Flips to the Genitone 10. Left side 5. To the pylon. He's in. Touchdown, Huskers. Vincent Genitone, how about that?
16: I mean, he's always prepared himself, and you know, he couldn't control when he got an opportunity, but when someone got hurt, he was ready to go. And so that, to me, is the definition of what we're trying to do with all of our guys. Hey, when the time comes, be ready. The time came, and he was ready.
13: Well, it's going to be Vincent Genitone. Has his first career touchdown tonight, the fifth-year senior. Offset Maryland Dye, a three-point stance. Calandria takes a snap, handoff. Genitone lunges in! A night he'll never forget for the North Platte kid, Vincent Genitone. Going to put this one on ice.
2: Lost my voice. Love that guy to death. I think we all love that guy. He comes in, puts in work every day, doesn't complain. Scout team or kickoff or punt or whatever it does. To see him pay off a little bit is just amazing.
13: First and 5, own 49. Snap play action. Milivojevic back to throw.

0: your ball.
1: Snap back to him. Backpedals. Looks left. Throws left. Oh, it's intercepted. Andrew Marshall's got it at the 16-yard line. The INT might have delivered the dagger.
2: It's a good start of what we're trying to do. So we're just going to go back, you know, watch the film and see what we can just keep on improving on and keep getting better week by week.
3: Welcome to Big Red Reaction on the Huskers Radio Network. And wow, does it feel good to win on the road. And Nebraska took care of business to open Big Ten play tonight. A 31-13 win at Michigan State. What was good? The defense. 6 sacks. Quasi Gilmer with a career-high 101 yards receiving. What was bad? Penalties. 7 flags for 70 yards. Didn't help the Big Red. What was scary? Injuries to Ja'Cory Barney, and perhaps the most concerning to Jamal Rule, who only had 4 carries. But the Big Red will come home undefeated with Maryland on the horizon next Saturday. I'm Matt Cotney, delighted to be with you for Big Red Reaction. My co-host tonight is the former Husker quarterback and a great guy, Tommy Armstrong, and we'll take your calls until 11 p.m. Central at 402-413-2400, 402-413-2400. I think we are going to have a lot of thoughts tonight on what everybody saw. Tommy Armstrong, you watched this game today. Anthony Calandria showed Nebraska that he could be a real threat with his legs. That's something Nebraska hasn't really had in several years. What were your thoughts really on just how Nebraska did tonight?
4: Exactly what you said, man. You know, Calandria did a great job of, I've always said it, of managing the game, making the plays when he needed to, using his feet, extending plays. And I think that's what makes our offense so deadly is when we have a quarterback that can do that. Defensively, they played phenomenal. Like you said, they ended up with 2 interceptions, 6 sacks. I want to say they ended up with maybe 2 or 3 forced fumbles. And those are the things that you need definitely in conference play. Playing at in East Lansing and having to come up big, and when the offense came out sluggish a little bit, I think we're, you know, midway through the third quarter, I think we're averaging probably, I think we're in a negative at yardage at one point, and defense held their own. They did what they were supposed to do, and we caught a spark late in the third quarter, and that's what you need as a team. Sometimes you're gonna battle, you're gonna win the battle, but later in that game that Michigan State was going to end up having a time where they're going to play well, and we responded the right way, defensively, of course.
3: Tell me about Nebraska's running game without Jamal Rule, who drew the start tonight, but they had to come back with Makai Nelson, who I thought really had a nice game tonight, and then Isaiah Mosey. How did you feel about the Nebraska running game tonight against Michigan State?
4: When you miss a guy like Rule, you got to understand that's kind of a bummer for the offense. You know, definitely a guy that's downhill runner, like we talked about last week, which was he's kind of the guy that's going to put his nose from A gap to A gap and get you those tough yardage. And if he makes a guy miss, he can take a ball 30, 40 yards. But the biggest thing is when you're missing a guy like that, now you got to deal with an extra person in the box. You know, Michigan State did a really good job of forcing the pass in times. But like I said, Calandria did a really, really phenomenal job of, you know, some of his play actions and just hitting guys in open space and just making plays. And that's kind of where it comes down to it. You know, they always say next man mentality or next man up mentality. But they really showed it offensively, definitely in that backfield when Rule went down.
3: The number to get on Big Red Reaction is 402-413-2400, 402-413-2400. 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This is your show, 402-413-2400. We start with Superfan Good evening, Superfan. 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
0: I heard you guys missed me over the last couple weeks, so we had to make sure on this opening conference win of hitting the undefeated in September, finally, for, I don't know, what, since 2018 or 2019?
3: 2019,
0: yeah. Yeah, in September, and first time winning in East Lansing since 2012, but yeah, proud. Hats off to the guys. I'll say this right now. When you can run the ball, stop the run, and win the turnover battle, it don't matter who you play in this league, on the road or at home, you're going to win a lot of games, and that's what they did today. That might be the recipe they just got to continue to lean on right now, and I like the fact that we're 4-0. I don't hear a lot of people talking about us right now because, in air quotes, we haven't been tested yet. It'll come, but I like the mentality of what I heard some of the guys talk about on the team. It's, you know, next man up. You can start to feel probably the culture of this team that Matt's really talked about probably for 2 or 3 years now. Now it's maybe starting to take some shape, and you saw that with, you know, and shouts out to North Platte kid for getting his opportunity, and the team embraces him and loves him. Like, that brings me back to, like, some old school, you know, the late 90s, you know, Husker feel of those teams where, I mean, they were brothers together, and I think this team might have that cohesion together. And when you have that, you're really never out of a game, and you're never going to be, you know, down as much as you think as well. And I guess shout out to my mom for calling last week and saying that. And people were saying, like, oh, they were talking about you, whatever. Had no idea it was my mom that was doing that. But yes, love you, Mom. And super fans sometimes is a super dad, because I have a 9-month-old baby, and these late games, whatever, Dad's tired. He needs sleep too. But next week, guys, let's go get another W for sure. I'll call next week, I promise.
3: Hey, congratulations on the 9-month-old. Congratulations to your mom for representing you so well last week. That was wonderful. Tommy, I'm just wondering from your standpoint, this is a win. I think clearly Michigan State is the best team Nebraska has faced so far. Michigan State is not going to finish, I don't think, in the upper division of the Big Ten. But this is a road win over a very accomplished coach in this league in Pat Fitzgerald, and a Michigan State team that played Notre Dame pretty tough the week before. I know you know how tough it is to get a win on the road against anybody, but especially a conference team and a team that is known for their defense. I got to think in that locker room, the Huskers have got to take this as a big momentum boost heading back home, don't you think?
4: Yeah, I think so. Biggest thing that you have to really look at is, like you said, they had seven key penalties. That was, I think it was, what, 72 yards. But going into that game, you got to understand one thing is, you know, you're playing a Michigan State team they're really sound. Defensively, I think they're missing four DBs. They hit an injury bug, but that's the kicker behind it is you couldn't really tell by how well they're playing. They're fundamentally sound defensively. That kind of shows you who their head coach is. You know, he coached at Northwestern when I was there. Mm-hmm. Defensively, they were always sound, regardless of who was out there. If it was a second string or third string guys, they're going to be smart. They're going to be sound. They're going to fly to the ball. That's what they did. They had momentum shifts at times throughout the game, and their offense started feeding off of it. But defensively, that's where they got those stops. That's where they got those interceptions. That's where they got the forced fumble on the, you know, on a misdirection with backside wheel route that the defensive backs did a great job of covering. We got pressure, forced a fumble right when they had momentum, and that led to getting more points. And I think that's the kicker behind it. You going into, you know, week one of conference play, and you're 1-0, and now we got, I want to say, Maryland next week. And those are the things that we have to understand is you just feed off of every week. And injury bugs are going to happen, but I'm glad that those guys got a chance to go in and make plays, because now not only myself but Coach Rule can see what he can do offensively as well.
3: 402-413-2400 is the number if you would like to be on Big Red Reaction. 402-413-2400. Huskers defeated Michigan State tonight 31-13. We go back to the phones up to Holt County in O'Neill. Let's visit with Riley. Hi, Riley. You're on Big Red Reaction.
5: Good evening, guys. How you doing?
3: Good, Riley. Good. What's going on?
5: Hey, go Big Red.
3: GBR.
5: I got to tell you, the team that we have right now, though, the way the defense is gelling and our quarterback play and running back play, I think is great. And I think we're going to win some games this year, guys.
3: Well,
5: I think we're in good shape.
3: I mean, Huskers are going to be favored, I think, by a lot at home over Maryland, depending on what you thought about Indiana's win over Northwestern last night. Indiana looked like a solid, great team, but I don't think they look like an elite team. I would not put the Indiana game in the loss column, and now Oregon, who's lost their starting quarterback and has already lost at Oklahoma State, they certainly have some negatives. But Riley, I mean, it's easy to start drinking the Kool-Aid, I think, after a big road win. But what was your most impressive part of the Husker win tonight?
5: I will tell you that the defensive play is very impressive, and the turnovers and our quarterback play. It's nice to have a good mobile quarterback again. I think that's going to take us far in the season. It might not be overwhelming, but it's very good.
3: Tommy, you can speak on mobile quarterbacks probably more than anyone ever could. The dimension that Calandria gives Nebraska, 10 carries that were not designed plays, 66 yards today. If you're a defensive coordinator, if you're Mike Locksley and Maryland, or you're the defensive quarterback or coordinator for the Terps, they have to look at what Calandria did and maybe try and adjust their defense, maybe put a spy on him. I don't want to say anything negative about previous quarterbacks Nebraska's had, but the bottom line is when you have a quarterback who didn't throw an interception today, who threw for 212 yards and bailed the Huskers out on 10 scrambles, that's pretty impressive, I think.
4: Yeah, it's really impressive. Biggest thing that you got to understand from myself speaking, when you go against a defense that gangs playing around you, is you're going to have those linebackers or DNs that's their main job is to contain you, get pressure A-gap to A-gap and contain you. The bigger teams we play, the Indiana, the Oregons, they're going to do that. They're going to make it impossible for Calandria to get out wide because they know that's how you extend plays. We watched tonight where there were certain times and on second down, even third down, where defense played really good on the back end. But, you know, when he escaped and got out of that pocket and turns a really good defensive coverage into first down off of his legs, that's where you really get frustrated as a defensive coordinator or even a defensive back. Is, you know, you're sitting there and you're covering a guy for 2 or 3 seconds, and then you look back and the quarterback is 5 yards behind you running out of bounds. That's really frustrating. But he did a really good job today. Speaking on terms of the scrambling quarterbacks, that is the best thing. Definitely when defensive guys try to run man or send a blitz, if that guy misses, there's nobody accounting for the quarterback. And a lot of times that's what happened.
3: 402-413-2400. Riley, thank you very much for the phone call tonight. We will take your calls until 11 p.m. Central at 402-413-2400. My co-host is former Husker quarterback Tommy Armstrong. I'm Matt Cotney in the Huskers Radio Network Broadcast Center. 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Huskers defeated Michigan State tonight, 31-13. We go back to the phones at 402-413-2400 in Hamilton County. Let's visit with John. Good evening, John. You're on Big Red Reaction.
6: Good evening. Great show. Thanks for taking my call. Tommy, I'm going to take you back to November 7th, 2015, sixth ranked Michigan State. You did a 91-yard, 38-second drive to win the game. So I want a couple questions, one for each of you. Tommy, what do you see out of Calandria? What do you see on his take on driving down the field, winning the game? Matt Cotney, give me a perspective of overall the Big Ten. It seems like it's down. There are some maybe some even parallel there, but Nebraska's in a good spot. So I just want your take on both of those. Thank you, guys. You guys are great.
3: Hey, thank you very much, Tom. We'll start with Tommy and your thoughts on Calandria and taking the team down the field potentially.
4: Yeah, man. I think he has his head on right as far as taking care of the football. That's the biggest thing. I've had to learn that throughout my career. The biggest thing is, you have to be available to put yourself through the right situations. And I think his process and speed, speed for the offense is there. Everybody believes in him, from his O-line to his receivers. I think the biggest thing is improvising and making things happen with his feet. That is, like I just talked about earlier, that's the most frustrating thing for a defense is to have to game plan for a quarterback that can get outside the pocket and make something happen with his legs. And he doesn't do it all the time, but when he does it for a good reason. And putting himself in right situations definitely later into the season, later into conference play when he gets ready to play these big schools, these ranked opponents, that's what's going to separate our offense, because our offense I know a lot of times people say it goes through Rule and the running backs, but in order for our running backs to have a run game like they do, Calandria has to have a few carries, a few times where he makes the linebackers and the DNs think twice before they squeeze down on the A to B gap. And I think the way that he's playing, that opens up the run game for our guys.
3: And to answer the question you directed at me, John, in terms of is the Big Ten down this year, I have a hard time saying the Big Ten's down when they've won the last three national championships. Now, Michigan is certainly not as good, I think, as they have been. I think Iowa is very much the same as they have been. I think Ohio State right now is the favorite to win the Big Ten. I think Indiana, while they did not impress necessarily against a better Northwestern team than I think is being given credit for, I think they're going to be there at the end. When you look at a Wisconsin goes into Happy Valley and gets their first win there in over a decade, I think what I really think is Oregon has not played as well as people have thought. The jury's out on USC. I think the top eight teams in this league can all beat each other. I think the lower end of the league is probably not very good right now. But the top of the league, everybody is really good, and a lot of that has to do with the transfer portal and NIL. And I think at the end, the Big Ten is going to be right there. I don't think there's a dominant team in the league this year. I think right now Ohio State and Indiana have separated themselves at the top. That doesn't mean that other teams can't sneak up and beat them, but it's going to be a lot of fun. 402-413-2400 is the number to get on Big Red Reaction. John, thank you very much for the phone call. Next up, let's go to Odo County, just down Highway 2 from Lincoln in Unadilla. Let's visit with Driller. Hi, Driller. You're on Big Red Reaction.
7: Hey, how are you guys doing tonight?
4: Good.
3: Doing good, Driller. What's going on?
7: Fantastic. Hey, I got a pop quiz for you. I want to talk a little about quarterback history, specifically about quarterbacks wearing number 10. Because I'll be honest, you know, my antenna blew off the top of my house a while back. So it took me a while to figure out the number 10 was no longer Heinrich Harburg, and we had new number 10 out there. But my question for you guys is, because I wish he was still on the roster. He's a great athlete, great guy. But, you know, what's your thoughts about this number 10? How does he compare to, say, the Keith and McCants in 91 or Fred Duda in 64? And what makes this number 10 special?
3: You forgot
7: I'll hang about, up and listen.
3: You forgot about Frank Patrick back in the late 60s, who was 6'7", and they finally moved him to wide receiver. But I got to tell you, anytime you start talking and you do a Keith and McCant drop here on Big Red Reaction, former Big 8 Offensive Player of the Year, Keith and McCant. I don't know, Tommy, if you ever had a chance. That's a little before your time, but Keith and McCant kind of reminds me a little bit of your game. He was multifaceted. But Calandria, I just look at him and I think the Huskers are lucky to get a veteran. I mean, he didn't come in here as a 13th grader. He came in here through the door ready to dance. He's played in bowl games. He's played big-time football. you know, he represents number 10 pretty well, I'd say.
4: Yeah, I think so. You know, I haven't really been educated on all the number 10s, but, you know, for him, like I said before, the biggest thing is taking care of the football, being a game manager. He's not trying to do too much. And I think that's the thing that separates him from the past quarterbacks is, you know, everything was kind of put on their on their shoulders. But I think he came in of understanding what his main purpose was, and his main purpose was to lead this team and not just, you know, have to do everything. He has a talented group of guys around him from freshmen all the way to seniors. And his biggest thing that he's doing right now is he's feeding those guys. He's putting the ball in their hands when they need it. And he's being the quarterback. He's quarterbacking that group of offensive guys, and they believe in him. And there's times where they may stall a little bit, but his energy never changes. You know, he's passionate, and he shows it at times, and they believe in him. And I think that's what separates him.
3: 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We'll let you know that top-ranked Husker volleyball swept Ohio State tonight at the Devaney Center. It just ended 25-19, 10-12. The Big Red gets the win. We'll take your calls at 402-413-2400. 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With Tommy Armstrong, I'm Matt Cotney. 402-413-2400 is the number. 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
18: Like the pass protection was there, but it was a little bit down. And Tommy, I'm glad you're still around, man. I've seen you on the field, and you were such a soldier, just like Landry was tonight. And that's all I got. Thanks.
3: Offensive line play, Tommy Armstrong. It's easy to look at their running game and see that none of the running backs, Nelson, Mozeem, with Rule getting hurt, didn't put up huge numbers, but, man, I'm just going to say, Pat Fitzgerald is known as a defensive coach, and I would have to think that they sold out to make sure that Nebraska didn't go nuts running the ball tonight. What did you think about the offensive line play?
4: I think they held on. My biggest thing, like we talked about before, is, you know, when you're dealing with a defensive-minded coach that knows how to game plan, and he realizes that your top running back is out, he's going to stack the box. He's going to bring pressure. I think they did a really good job of when they took shots, they were there. Like he just talked about, he said they did a really good job of pass pro. And at times it's tough when you know those guys are going to pin their ears back and blitz a few more guys than they usually do. And you can see it at times where we got stuffed late in the third or early in the third, and we had to make plays with Clinger's arm, and he did that. Like I said before, he's incredible of managing game, and when his number gets called, he usually answers that. And I'm proud to see how well they're doing with those injuries. They still were able to perform and make plays and keep drives going. And I think that's the biggest thing, is getting first downs. And when you can have an O-line that could see what's in front of them, adjust to it, make their calls, and still be able to move the chains, that's impressive.
3: When you have a quarterback who is efficient at scrambling like Calandria, and he is not afraid to take off when things aren't there, does the offensive line block differently with a scrambling quarterback than they would with someone who's more of a pocket passer, or does that scrambling quarterback like Calandria just kind of take what the play gives him? In other words, you were great with your legs. Did the offensive line block differently knowing that you might try and make something out of nothing with a play?
4: Yeah, I think they do. The biggest thing is they have an internal clock where they're telling themselves, like, okay, if I'm still blocking, I've had a few of my offensive linemen tell me back in the day, which was like, why didn't you run? you usually like if we're still sitting there for, you know, 1,001, 1,002, 1,003, and we're sitting here like, okay, if the ball's back there, he should have already ran by now. So those are the biggest things, like for them, their internal clock in their head. They're telling themselves like, okay, cool. But like a guy like Dylan that sits in that pocket and picks a defense apart, you as an offensive lineman, they're probably telling themselves like, okay, if he still has the ball, he's probably still in his pocket. So I have to be able to kind of be on my P's and Q's of where I'm stepping and things of that nature. But usually if it's an A gap that's wide open and you take a 3 to 5 step drop and first option is not there, second option, in our mind, a scrambling quarterbacks, it's okay, I'm taking what the defense gives me, which is my check down. I'm using my feet to get at least 4 yards. And that's kind of what they're basically trained to see and trained to block throughout the off season, because, you know, all off season we were hearing Calandria, he, you know, it's tough going against him. He's making plays when things aren't there, and he's, you know, he's improvising and he's, you know, even if we play good defense, we still got to be aware of him escaping the pocket. His O-line know that. And, you know, once they get into that groove of understanding, okay, even if I get beat, I can still take my guy high and Calandria can step up, and I know he's going to end up running. So that's the biggest thing for them.
3: That's the former Husker quarterback, Tommy Armstrong. I'm Matt Cotney. Steve, thank you for the phone call. 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Next up is Rich in Bellevue. 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
19: Hey, fellas. Loving the show. Tommy, I knew you were something special before you ever got up to Nebraska. I had a fellow military veteran that retired down there. That son used to play ball with you down there and said you were something special, and you really were. You're a great leader for our team. And I think that's what goes with Calandria, which I refer to as the candy man. You say his name 3 times, boom, he's going to make something sweet happen. And he's a leader. He encourages the other players. And that's just a dynamic we have not seen in a while at Nebraska.
3: The candy man. Yeah. You know, you know you got something going on when people start dropping nicknames on you. 3 times, yeah. He's going to make something sweet happen. That's pretty cool.
4: Yeah, man. I appreciate that. I think the biggest thing, like he said, when you got a guy that can win over the locker room within a year of being in the organization, I think that speaks volumes on him. When you got a guy that no matter what happens in a game, he's going to play through it. He's going to play with that chip on the shoulders. Like I said before, he's going to play with a lot of passion. And I think they're all buying into it. That's the realest thing you can say about a quarterback is he's going to play for his team, regardless of who's out there. He's going to continue to be the person that he is. And I think that's what separates him from everybody else in that locker room is the way he handles himself, the way that no matter what the score is, you know, he's going to fight to get that first down. And we've seen that. Like, he's not the guy that's going to slide definitely on 3rd and 1, 3rd and short. Like, those are the things that they knew with me. Like, okay, Tommy's going to go get it. Like, if it's 3rd and 5, he's not going to slide. I don't think I slid any time in my career at Nebraska, which maybe it was dumb, but I got a chance to show how tough I really was. And I think that's what he's doing this year.
3: We appreciate the phone call, Rich, 402-413-2400. If you'd like to be on the show, Matt Cotney along with Tommy Armstrong after the Huskers went to 4-0, defeating Michigan State 31-13 tonight. Let's head to the great state of Colorado and visit with Steve. Good evening, Steve. You're on Big Red Reaction.
20: How's it going, guys?
4: Good.
20: Good. Hey, I just wanted to comment on it. Looks like they finally have solved the mystery of the portal. All those guys are contributing up and down the line, and QB and D-backs. It's great.
3: It's a different world with the portal, but I'll tell you, I'm glad Owen Chambliss was in the portal and he arrived. I'm glad that Calandria was in the portal and Quasi Gilmer, who had a career high 101 yards receiving. It's Tommy, I got to think it's hard to build a team now just through recruiting freshmen. I mean, you know, someone was saying on one of the morning talk shows that the teams that seem to be successful now in college football are older, more veteran teams, and that means you come up through the portal. But I really think you take a look at what Matt Rhule has done with someone like Gunnar Gatula, you know, where, you know, you've got a Luke Lindenmeyer and you've built these players and then you add through the portal. That really is the secret sauce right now, isn't it?
4: Mm-hmm. It's kind of like the vet rule where you bring in some guys that can win over that position group and teach and manage and do what they need to do as far as getting those guys prepared. But I think it's more of a, you know, in my honest opinion, I think now with NIL and the transfer portal, I think it's more of a performance level now where they really don't care about what they really care about what you can do and like basically how well you can perform, and they don't really care about the maybes or maybe he's going to be good and, you know, he's young, but we can develop him. Like we want to be good now. And that's how they look at it. And I think that's kind of Coach Rhule did a really good job of bringing in guys that he developed and they bought in. But he also brought in some guys defensively, like you just mentioned, that we knew what they're good at. But you needed that depth. And now everybody's bought in. They're doing the right things. And they're feeding off each other. And those little small pieces that we're missing last year, we actually filled in those spots. And now it's starting to show. But it's more of, like I said before, once you get into deeper into the season, it's about keeping everybody healthy and showing how depth really is going to help this team be successful in the back end of the season.
3: Thank you, Steve, for the phone call. We do not have any information on Ja'Cory Barney or maybe even more seriously to Jamal Rhule. It'll be interesting to find out early in the week what their status is. 402-413-2400. If you would like to be on Big Red Reaction, Matt Cotney and Tommy Armstrong with you tonight. This might be the name of the night on Big Red Reaction in southwestern Lancaster County. We go to somebody who has identified themselves as Two Sticks Mitchum. Hi, you're on Big Red Reaction.
1: Right on, fellas. Hey, Matt, Tommy, thanks for taking the call.
4: Yes, sir.
1: Nobody's really talked about the physicality of the game other than we've talked about some injuries and things. Just want to get your take on, you know, every time I looked up, I think I was at a wedding in Greeley County, and between the bridesmaid speech and the groomsman speech, there were two Spartans that got hauled off the field. It was like a MASH unit out there. When's the last time you guys have seen Nebraska play with such physicality like they did tonight? I didn't get to listen to it, but we did have it up on the screen during the reception. And I tell you what, these guys were hitting. I mean, they were just flipping the switches. And is this a product of what you guys just talked about, year three, they're buying into Coach Rhule's system, and then with the new other coordinators? Or what are your thoughts on the physicality? Because I've not seen Nebraska play like this, I mean, for quite a while. And I grew up listening to Lyle Bremser picking corn back in the 70s. So just want to get your take on that and see what you guys think.
3: Physicality of the game, Tommy. I'm going to start and say – look, it's Big Ten play. Non-conference is over. You're on the road. And you're playing a Pat Fitzgerald team. If it wasn't physical today, I would have been pretty surprised, you know?
4: Yeah, that's the biggest thing. Big Ten is known for physical football. And I think they understood that, like, their first years of coaching Nebraska. And that's what they aim to do, is get some physical players on the defensive side of the ball. You got safeties coming down. You got linebackers filling eight gaps quick. And they're putting a thumping on those running backs that thinking that they're going to get extra yards. I think that sets the tone for the defense. Offensively, when you got receivers that's leading up and they're blocking downfield,
3: yes,
4: that's part,
3: yes,
4: of the physicality of everything. And I think tonight, I think we had, I want to say 10, I'm looking at it now, 10 tackles for loss. Those are things that, you know, you can't teach. You know, they got to want to do that. They got to want to hit those A gaps or those outside edges and make those tackles. And I think they did that tonight.
3: 402-413-2400. 402-413-2400 if you'd like to be on Big Red Reaction. Lincoln Airport, the official airport of Husker Athletics, now offers more places to touch down with flights to Chicago, Dallas, Fort Worth, Denver, Phoenix, Las Vegas, Orange County, and Orlando. 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Huskers defeated Michigan State tonight 31-13. They host Maryland next Saturday at 3 o'clock Central right here on the Huskers Radio Network and Memorial Stadium. 402-413-2400 if you'd like to be on the show. Next up, we are going to head to Scott in the state of Iowa. Scott, you're on Big Red Reaction.
2: Yeah, hey, guys. Appreciate the show. Longtime listener. I guess I just have a question on, you know, as I was watching the game, I'm a longtime Husker fan, and I'm still –

0: I think, is more what he's talking about. Matt Rhule has talked a lot about the middle eight, the last 4 minutes of the second quarter and the first 4 minutes of the third quarter. But, you know, I'm going to be real honest with you. When Michigan State went up-tempo and started moving the ball down the field, even though the Huskers had a two-score lead, in the back of my mind, I thought, boy, the Huskers better flip the momentum here. But, you know, give Matt Rhule credit. His team went on the road and got a solid win. So the question from the caller is, how many times do you need to do this before you say, hey, we expect to win these games?
1: Honestly, today I'm gonna go back just a little bit and talk about what I just what we talked about earlier, which was the drive where, you know, we stalled, we ended up giving them the ball back, and they got all the momentum, and we get a fumble off of a strip sack. Usually, we see the momentum flip, and they go, you know, drive down the field in a minute and a half to 3 minutes, and now all of a sudden it's a one-possession game. But that is, in my honest opinion, that's the turning point for me as far as the defensive side, where even when the offense is kind of struggling coming out of the second half, because usually we have a big problem of coming out in the second half really slow, and then they get all the momentum, and it's more like playing catch-up. But I think to get over this hump, like we were just talking about, we have to see a consistent basis of this happening. But being in East Lansing and actually seeing this go down, and their fans getting involved, and their fans are, you know, feeding off of just the positive yards. I think they ended up with like three or four handoffs that drive where they were hitting the A-gaps, getting 9 or 10 yards, and, you know, breaking tackles here and there. And then all of a sudden we stopped them. And that's what the defense needed. That's what the team needed, which was, look, when things aren't going well, definitely in the hostile atmosphere like that, we have to be able to get some stops and be able to make those big plays. Offensively, I think we did a really good job. And I think it's going to take, like I said before, I will know what type of team we are come late October, early November, because I think that's where you separate yourself in the Big Ten. I played in that conference for 4 or 5 years, and usually the top teams separate themselves in that later date. And these are the testers, and I think they respond the right way. You know, two major injuries in that game, and nobody really folded. They defensively, they made plays, and offensively, they did what they were supposed to do.
0: That's the former Husker quarterback, Tommy Armstrong. I'm Matt Cotney. Scott, thank you for the phone call. 402-413-2400. If you'd like to be on Big Red Reaction, let's go down to Dallas, Texas, and visit with Patrick. Patrick, good evening. You're on Big Red Reaction.
2: Hey, guys. I always say Dallas, and I don't expect you all to know all of the suburbs and the DFW Metroplex, but I always forget, we just moved to Plano last year, and I always forget that it's the hometown of Rex Burkhead. So I'll start saying Plano in tribute to him.
0: We are trying to be as historically accurate on Big Red Reaction as we can be. So, yes, please let our call screener know you're in Plano next time. That'll be great, Patrick. Thank you.
2: For sure. yeah, you guys were just talking about this, but I wanted to talk about kind of the slow start to the third quarter, slow start to the second half. And another big thing is, you know, we want to win the fourth quarter, but, you know, two games this year, the first game and now this game, we've had a really, really, I won't say rough, but kind of a slow third quarter. And in those games in late October, early November, we're going to have to play four quarters of football. So I wanted to see how you guys saw it. Did you see sluggishness? Did you see, you know, what was it? Or I think somebody mentioned, you know, the defense was bending but not breaking. They only gave up three. But just kind of wanted to get your thoughts on the third quarter performance.
0: You know, Matt Rhule said last week that he talked to other coaches, and they suggested coming out of the locker room sooner before the start of the third quarter. He did that today. He was out very early comparatively to where he's been, and then the Huskers did not score in quarter number three. I gave Michigan State a lot of credit for adjusting in the third quarter to some of the things Nebraska was doing offensively, and then

0: one of the things that helped out their defense, I think, was their offense went up tempo, and I think that bothered Nebraska tonight. But it's, I mean, you don't get as much time at halftime, I think, as fans think, to make a bunch of changes, do you, Tommy?
1: Can you hear me?
0: Yeah, we've got you, Tommy. Let's talk about, you know, at halftime, you don't have a lot of opportunity to make a ton of changes. There's just not that much time to make a lot of adjustments, are there?
1: No. Usually what you end up doing is you go for the mistakes that you made in the first half, and what you can do to fix what the game plan really is. You try not to introduce all your cards in the beginning of the game, and then you kind of trickle off to that. But I think the biggest thing that we've talked about before is you want to score first drive of the first half and first drive of the second half. And that's how you really pick up the tempo. And I think the biggest thing that we've struggled with lately is just the biggest I wouldn't say it's the downfall, but it's more of just the energy level and picking it up is being able to put points on the board right away. Definitely having a lead late in that game.
0: 402-413-2400 if you'd like to be on Big Red Reaction. Thank you, Patrick, in Plano, Texas. Next up, let's head up to Papillion, Nebraska, and visit with Caroline. Hi, Caroline. You're on Big Red Reaction.
2: Hi. I'm glad that the Huskers won, but what do you I want to talk about penalties and, like, what do you think that they could, like, fix and clean up on, like, trying not to get that many?
0: Yeah, this is probably our best phone call we've had. No, really. I mean, I brought this up earlier. Penalties were ugly. Huskers had 7 penalties today, and I'm going to start off with a couple of unnecessary defensive penalties. There was one in which the Husker defender wasn't even looking at the ball and got called for pass interference. And then, Tommy, maybe you can talk about the 2 illegal formation penalties coming out of the halftime locker room. It appeared Gunnar Gatula was not on the line of scrimmage. You know, there's all these make sure your face mask is even with the belt buckle of the center, that type of thing. But these are preventable penalties, aren't they?
1: Mm-hmm. Yeah, they are. I think the biggest thing with Gunnar is when you have guys that like I told you before in the beginning of the segment, which was those guys started to pin their ears back and they started to blitz. They started, and what guys try to do to help themselves out to get in better position is they try to cheat a little bit and back up, and that's where they get these penalties from. And a lot of coaches, definitely the O-line, they get really, really frustrated at that. And they say, hey, look, I don't care if they're sending 8 guys. You need to be on that line. But they try to help themselves out by backing up just a little bit so they can put themselves in the right situation to be the best blocker they can. But a lot of refs are really, really, really looking at that now.
0: I would be surprised if we don't find out that Michigan State's coaching staff didn't go to the officials before the start of the third quarter and say, hey, Nebraska's right tackle is not on the line of scrimmage. Mm-hmm. And, you know, to me, if a coach isn't talking to the officials, they're not trying to win. I don't know if we'll hear anything about that, but a lot of times if you see 2 straight penalties, what was it, last night Indiana got called their first 2 plays for an illegal snap by the center. I thought Kurt Cignetti's head was going to blow off. And I have to think that they were alerted. But anyway, Caroline, great phone call. Thank you for calling in. 402-413-2400 if you'd like to be on Big Red Reaction. Matt Coatney, along with Tommy Armstrong, will have more Big Red Reaction when we return in a few moments.
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0: Oh, it's fun hosting Big Red Reaction after a Husker win on the road, 31-13. The Big Red knocked off Michigan State. Tommy Armstrong is my co-host, and I'm Matt Cotney, and we're taking your calls at 402-413-2400. 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
13: Hey, good evening, fellas. I just wanted to mention, late in the game, number 42, our defensive linebacker laid a lick on one of those guys and just laid him out. He's a walk-on from Utah, Nebraska.
1: Derek Wacker.
13: Derek Wacker, there you go. Nailed it. And I love that last name, too. If Nebraska goes out and finds some more of them kids like him that want to play for the University of Nebraska, homegrown kid, and I believe he's a walk-on.
0: Yeah.
13: I think that would just be wonderful.
0: He's a great special teams player also. Yeah.
13: I was getting there, but thanks for stealing my thunder. But that's all I got. Thanks, fellas.
0: I thought when Vincent Genitone scored today, look, you know, we love all the Huskers, but I think Husker fans, whenever there's somebody who doesn't get all the accolades like a Calandria or a Rule or a Chambliss. When somebody like a Wacker from UTAN or somebody like Genitone from North Platte does some good things, I think Husker fans kind of notice it a little bit more. But talking about the physicality of the game, I know the hit that he's talking about, Wacker, I mean that kid comes to play. And again, there's another kid that you got to look at Matt Rule and say they've done a good job developing him.
1: Mm-hmm. I think that's when I look at guys like that, I look at guys that remind me of Andy Janovich that everybody knows about.
0: Yeah.
1: NFL fullback, long tender. Like, it's just for him, when he first came to Nebraska, he wasn't on scholarship, known for just being so selfless and just getting in there. And the first time I saw him was playing Wisconsin, and he goes into the A-gap and puts this All-American on his back. And I'm just like, holy cow. Like, but that's where everybody saw the light with him, and he earned all everybody's respect, because he was a guy that no matter what happened, he was going to work hard. He was going to do what he was supposed to do. He was going to make plays when he needed to. And those guys, they did that today. They made tackles. And in my honest opinion, I texted one of my buddies as I was watching the game, and I said, the biggest thing on that touchdown that he caught, which I felt like it was more of a halfback screen, because, they went four verticals. He did a check down, did an option route, went to the right side, and Calandria did a really good job of understanding and really seeing the clock and knowing how to basically manage the game and make sure that we can get at least a field goal here. It's not enough time. He gives it to the running back ends up just taking this to the left side, block from the slot, block from the outside receiver, jumps in the end zone. That's the things that, you really don't see unless you understand the game and understand the quarterback position. But for me, I'm just like, wow, that was beautiful. There was just nothing's there. Check it down. We have a timeout just in case he gets tackled in bounds. He turns into a touchdown.
0: Jimmy, we appreciate the phone call. This is Big Red Reaction, 402-413-2400. It is just about the top of the hour here in Lincoln as we approach the 10 o'clock hour. Let's pause 15 seconds for local station identification. 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
0: Top-ranked Husker volleyball successfully swept Ohio State tonight. 20th-ranked Oregon appears to be in a position to beat number 12 USC in the Coliseum in Los Angeles. It's 41-27 Ducks. 2 minutes to go in that one, and Dylan Raiola has been playing most of the set, or actually the whole second half, after Dylan Moore got knocked out of the game late in the first half. So it's been an interesting day in the Big Ten. The number to be on Big Red Reaction is 402-413-2400. My co-host is Tommy Armstrong, the former Husker quarterback. My name is Matt Cotening. Let's go down to the state of Kansas and visit with Chad. Good evening, Chad. You're on Big Red Reaction.
16: How we doing, guys?
1: Good.
0: Yeah, good, Chad. What's going on?
16: We're down here at Milford Lake in Kansas drinking the Rule-Aid pretty heavily this weekend. And my question for you, Tommy Armstrong, is what former running back does Jamal Rule remind you of?
1: Ooh. Man, that was tough. But I would say more of a – I didn't get a chance to play on the same team with him, but more of a Roy Alou, where – Once he gets that engine rolling, it's hard to stop him. And these last few games, once he gets the ball rolling, you give him a few carries, it's hard to tackle that guy. And like we saw these last 4 weeks, he's just been – once he finds the end zone the first time, it's hard to keep him out of it. And that's who he really reminds me of when I actually start watching Nebraska, because I was a Texas kid. But being able to fall in love with Nebraska and being able to come down well, I would say come up there and play. I started watching those games, and Royal Lewis, the guy that they handed the ball to, and man, he made things look easy.
0: Chad, we appreciate the phone call. I'll tell you about Roy Helou Jr., who also had a great pro career. He got drafted by Washington. First time I saw him, I thought, he's too small to play at this level. And then he, just like Jamal Rule, surprised me with how physical he would be in running between the tackles. I think it's a great comparison that you've made, Tommy. You know, it's hard to look at Rule and say that, well, he's kind of like this guy or he's kind of like this guy. I hope, I'm going to go against everything that I'm going to say about Maryland, because I am afraid Husker fans take a look at the whopping that UCLA put on Maryland today and are overlooking Maryland next week. Maryland is a quality opponent. That said, depending on what the medical diagnosis is for Rule, I hope even if he could play next week, that the Huskers have lots of other options at running back and they hold him off. So I think, Tommy, you've got a great analogy of comparing him to Roy Helou, a great Husker. 402-413-2400 is the number. Let's stay here in Lincoln and visit with Dan. Good evening, Dan. You're on Big Red Reaction.
17: Hey, thanks, guys. What a night for Nebraska. And Tommy Armstrong, you are so good as a dual threat quarterback. So I'm curious, when you watch Anthony Calandria, what do you see in his game that reminds you of your own? And maybe some advice you might give him that makes him more effective as the season goes on, because obviously, you know, he's prone to injury with running. So I'm just kind of curious your take, because you were one of the best.
1: Yeah, the similarities is there. The biggest one is his grit, his want to. We talked about it earlier in the segment. It's really hard to tell that kid no. Definitely when it comes to moving the chains and getting out of bounds and things of that nature. You know, he's the type of kid that when he sees that the light of getting that first down, he's gonna go get it. What I would tell him from my personal experiences is you got a long season ahead of you. Take care of your body. Understand there's always another series. It's not gonna be a last series. Continue to manage the game. But at the same time, be smart. Understand that your teammates are going to have your back, but at the same time, find a way of protecting yourself. Because that's one thing that late in the season for me, my last two or three years, I always found a way to get hurt. And that was that early or late October, early November time where, you know, that the injury bug would always find me. But for him, I would just say, hey, look, just be mindful of it's going to be cold, and those hits that he's taking now, he really don't need to take them. I think he took one in this game, and he cut inside instead of just running out of bounds, and he got his legs wrapped up, and he really took – it looked like he took a knee to the ribs, and he got up. But I was like, yeah, I know he's going to feel that one. Those are the ones that I would tell him, like, look, man, just be careful. Get out of bounds and protect yourself. You got a long season ahead of you.
0: Great. 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This is Big Red Reaction. After the Huskers defeated Michigan State tonight 31-13, the former Husker quarterback Tommy Armstrong is my co-host, and my name is Matt Coatney. Let's head down to Gage County and visit with Bob in Beatrice. Bob, good evening. You're on Big Red Reaction.
18: Hi, guys. I enjoy listening to you. I always have. I haven't called in since last a couple times last year, but I want to ask both of you what you would predict going into October, November, how many wins we'll have, and in the end, how many wins we will end up with.
0: That's a tough one. You know, we kind of talked about this on last week's show because, you know, I said we would know a lot more about this team after they played a Big Ten team. Well, we know a lot more about Nebraska tonight. You know, I think Nebraska will be favored against Maryland next week. If you're predicting wins, that would be number five. They're not going to be favored against Indiana in all likelihood. They're probably not going to be favored at Oregon. There'll be a toss-up game probably on Halloween night against Washington. That's a potential for a sixth game. At Illinois will be a tough game because it's on the road. They'll probably be favored at Rutgers. Probably will not be favored at home for Ohio State. And again, a toss-up game at Iowa. But, you know, I take a look at that. You know, the ceiling for this Nebraska team is probably nine wins. I think probably they can get to seven pretty easily. But, you know, Tommy, you and I took a look last week and said at Oregon, Washington, at Illinois, that end of October, early November timeframe is going to be key for this team, I think.
1: Yep. And we talked about the ceiling and the floor. Ceiling was 9-3, and the floor was 7-5. I think the biggest thing, like we talked about, is how well they're going to play later in the season. And I hate to be kind of the guy to always bring it up, but you know, those last six games we typically struggle with, and that hits right on the nail on the head of where we talked about, which is that late October, early November, that's where the second half of the season starts, and I think that's where we have to get over that hill. We have to get over it, and that's where it's going to decide, because we have a really good chance going into the next 3 weeks of being maybe 6-1 or 5-2. And 10, we really have to bear down for a tough schedule. And, you know, like you just said, we're not going to be heavily favored in majority of those games. And a lot of them are going to be away games, and they're going to be tough. And those teams that we're going to play are going to be playing well. And they're playing well now. So, I'm looking forward to the matchups. Like I said before, we just got to make sure everybody stays healthy. We're able to take care of the ball. And, you know, after today, I feel like we can go toe-to-toe with all those teams on our schedule.
0: And Tommy Armstrong and Bob, thank you very much for the phone call. You nailed it about staying healthy. You know, who knew that Dante Moore would get knocked out of the game against USC today for Oregon, and Dylan Raiola would have to come in and play for Oregon? It's hard for me to take a look and say, how many wins do you think Nebraska will get this year? Nobody saw Jamal Rule only getting four carries in this game today. Who knows what his situation is going to be, or Ja'Cory Barney. So you don't know who the players are going to be, you know, against Washington on Halloween. So I hate to be the guy who says take games one game at a time, but it's hard to project what's going to happen in a month if you don't know who all is going to play in that game. Thank you for the phone call, Bob. 402-413-2400. Lincoln Airport, the official airport of Husker Athletics, now offers more places to touch down with flights to Chicago, Dallas, Fort Worth, Denver, Phoenix, Las Vegas, Orange County, and Orlando. 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Let's head back to the phones at 402-413-2400. Next up, we go to Douglas County in Omaha. Here is Eli. Hi, Eli. You're on Big Red Reaction.
19: Hi. I just wanted to call in today and talk about the run game with Rule getting a couple snaps, but just how deep our depth is at running back and how pretty awesome that is.
0: Well, you've got to have depth. And, you know, Matt Rule has been talking all year about you have to have numbers. And, you know, they're different backs. I think Mekhi Nelson had started the year as RB1. I think Jamal Rule had earned starting today. Isaiah Mosey has certainly been part of that. We didn't see Quentin Ives today. But, Tommy, it is hard to play in the Big Ten unless you have depth. Nebraska had the depth today, thank goodness, when Jamal Rule went out. But how different are these three backs, Rule, Nelson, and Mosey, in your estimation?
1: They're a lot different. We just talked about it. I feel like they all have things that they really do well. I think Nelson and Mosey, they're kind of similar. They both can catch the ball out of the backfield. They're not really heavy downhill runners, but that's why Rule is so important, because you got a guy like that can come into the game and you can hand him the ball off. He's going to get those tough yardage, and that's where it's tough. It's like losing Amir Abdullah in 2000 and my senior year, 2016, where we had Terrell Newby, we had Amani Cross. Amani Cross is the downhill runner, but we also had Terrell Newby, which was the kind of scat back where he can catch the ball, he can catch those screens. But not having Rule in that game, you knew what you're going to get from the defense. Now they're going to pin their ears back and they know that these guys aren't going to be downhill runners right away. They're going to be guys that's going to come out of the backfield looking for a quick screen or things of that nature. So I think that's the biggest thing. That's the difference between those three. But going into next week, if we don't have Rule, I think we have to understand one thing is we're going to probably end up seeing maybe 7-man box, and we're going to have to make something. To be honest, 7 or 8-man box, and we have to make something happen with those two in the backfield.
0: Eli, thank you for the phone call. This is Big Red Reaction with Tommy Armstrong, the former Husker quarterback. I'm Matt Cotney. The phone number to get on the show is 402-413-2400, 402-413-2400. The Huskers defeated Michigan State tonight in East Lansing, 31-13, and we head back to the phones. Let's go back up to Omaha and visit with Christian. Good evening, Christian. You're on Big Red Reaction.
20: Hey, guys. Tommy, you're the GOAT for me, man. You're the best quarterback I've seen there. But so realistically, we could go 6-0 going into Oregon facing Dylan Raiola. How do you guys feel about that? He just won against USC, threw for 300 yards, so it'll be a good matchup.
0: Well, let's hope that Dante Moore is going to be okay. That shot that he took, you'll see it on highlights. If you watch it or you follow it on social media, he was sliding and he took a nasty shot to the head. Oregon's very lucky that they have a quarterback, as we know, is as good as Dylan Raiola. That's another one. I think it's hard to say that Nebraska will go up against a Dylan Raiola, and in many ways I don't want him to, because I think it takes away from the matchup. Because in today's world, you see players playing on 3 and 4 teams in their careers, and I would really hate to think that a matchup between Nebraska and Oregon, obviously it's a storyline, it's low-hanging fruit for the fans. But, Tommy, how tough is it when you go up against a team and a former teammate is playing on the other team? I mean, obviously you think about it, don't you?
1: Yeah, you think about it a lot. I've played against one of my really good friends a few years ago in a championship game, and it's in the back of your mind, but at the same time, like, once the game gets started, you really don't think about it as much. It's more, like you just said, it's more talk than anything, because Dylan's a great quarterback. Don't get me wrong. We have a great team. That's a matchup that everybody's probably already looking forward to. Like, oh, man, well, we may have a chance to play our former quarterback. But at the end of the day, it's still Oregon versus Nebraska. And they're going to do what they have to do to win games. But I look forward to that matchup. But I think it's the same thing as everybody else on the team. I think, like players, at the end of the day, we all got the same jersey on. We still got the same pads on. there says Oregon, ours says Nebraska, and we just got to win the game. Like, we can shake hands and do everything afterwards, but in between those lines, you're stopping me from getting a win, and that's not going to happen. And that's kind of how I think about it.
0: Christian, great phone call. We appreciate it. 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Just search on Huskers Radio Network. And along with Tommy Armstrong, I'm Matt Cotney. The phone number to get on the show is 402-413-2400. Next up, let's go just down Interstate 80 to the west in Seward and visit with Steve. Good evening, Steve. You're on Big Red Reaction.
2: Hey, thanks for taking my call. Tommy, question for you related to Luke Lindenmeyer. What's a guy like him mean to a quarterback? The guy always seems to be open. He makes good blocks. You know, what's a guy like that worth to you?
1: He's worth a lot. You know, when you got a guy that can do it all, I call him Swiss Army knives. They can put their hand in the dirt. They can block. They can line up wide and still get an open space. Kind of like a Travis Kelce, where most people don't really, they talk about how well Travis Kelce is as far as route running, but once he gets into that blocking scheme and that blocking situation, that's where he's really, really good, and he separates himself. So for him, I think he's this kind of the same way, and it means a lot because that's kind of your security blanket when it comes to when things aren't there. He's a bigger body. Linebackers really don't like tackling him, definitely safeties that's rolling down. He's a mismatch for a lot of guys, but you got to get that guy rolling. And I think late into this season, he's gonna be really, really important when you have to play teams like Indiana and teams like Oregon that really play a 3-3-5 defense, and they have extra guys out there, and he has to take advantage of being on different matchups with outside linebackers or safeties or nickels that's rolling down that has to cover him.
0: You know, and Steve, thank you for the phone call. Tommy, I'm very impressed with what Nebraska has done with Lindenmeyer on that tight end position, especially when they bring him underneath the offensive line, across the line of scrimmage behind, and then they kind of hit that little rollout pass where he kind of sneaks away from the defense where they kind of lose him. I think that's a very effective play. That's got to be hard for a tight end to run that, isn't it?
1: Yeah, it's really tough. Usually they're in they call it a sniffer formation, where he's basically in the hip, and it's just what we really call it is this misdirection. And usually you have them wham block, which is kick out the DN. But when you get a motion in, they really can't communicate with the DN from the linebacker position to tell them that he's coming across. So that's why they really like doing it a lot, because they lack the communication. And when you get play action away from him and then actually roll to him, he's usually wide open. And that puts those safeties and those outside linebackers in a bind to where they're the ones that got to make the tackle. And usually they try to hit him low, but that's about 8 or 9 yards down the field.
0: 402-413-2400. If you'd like to be on Big Red Reaction, 402-413-2400. Here in Lincoln, let's visit with Bob. Good evening, Bob. You're on Big Red Reaction.
21: My question is, in the 2014 Gator Bowl against the Georgia Dogs, about 4:58 left in the third quarter, Tommy Armstrong tossed a 99-yard, 2 feet pass to Quincy Enunwa. And the rumor on campus is that Bo Pelini told Tommy that the Dogs are in a cover two air it out. And so my question to Tommy Armstrong is, what's a cover two?
1: So cover two is basically two high shell. Corners have the flats. So we went four verts there, where Quincy was his main objective. We call it MOR. He has the mandatory outside release. So safety has to go over the top. When you got two high safeties, one has one half of the field, the other one has the other half of the field. But when you have two verticals, they have to do something that's called railroad, which is split the difference between a number two and a number one receiver. We actually call a timeout right before that because we're going to end up going to was going to go QB sneak to just give our punter some room. But yeah, you are correct. Coach said they're in cover two, so we're going to take a shot here. And we had a good job of putting our guys in the right situation. Quincy did a good job of hole shotting and standing between the safety and the corner. And I thought I put too much air on it, but he ended up taking a hit and rolling off of it. Thank God that he was, you know, 6'3", 240 pounds. But yeah, that's what a cover two defense is, where your corners have the flats. Sometimes it's not always your corners, but your corners have the flats. The flats is like 5 yards from the sideline and 5 yards away from the outside receiver. And he's looking for any out routes or hitches or anything of that nature where he has to jump on that. And then your safeties have basically deep half of the field, which is a lot of field to cover. Usually it's whole shot to the sideline or middle of the field that's wide open for him. So that's what a cover two defense is.
0: Super phone call, Bob. I got to tell you, that's one of my all-time favorite plays since I've been involved on this broadcast. And had a couple of my kids in the marching band who they're at that bowl game. They still talk about that play, that 99-yarder you had to Quincy and Inwa. That's Tommy Armstrong. I'm Matt Cotney, 402-413-2400, 402-413-2400 if you'd like to be on the show. And nothing goes better with Husker Sports than Fairbury, made with premium cuts of beef and pork and no byproducts or fillers. 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
1: Oh, big red.
0: Calandria is a dog. There's not a bigger compliment, I don't think. Yeah. He's become a fan favorite. It's usually the backup quarterback becomes the most popular person unless you're undefeated. You know? And I think Husker fans kind of like what Calandria has done because he's given the quarterback room a different look with his ability to run. And you know what? The knock on Calandria when he came here was he took too many chances. And you know what? So far, knock on wood, he really has not shown that he's made bad decisions. What have you thought about his decision making? We'll get back with Tommy here in a few moments. 402-413-2400. 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Next up, we will go to Northwest Lancaster County and visit with Garth in Raymond. 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
11: Hey, guys. How you doing today?
0: Good, Garth. What can we do for you tonight?
11: Hey, well, first of all, last caller, man, I tell you what. Them kids that wait to get on here and talk, man, that's just makes your heart just so big, man. That's awesome to have them little kids.
0: It's the greatest. Comments. Yeah.
11: Yeah, man. So I just want to say, man, we are 2 weeks from being bowl bound, man. That's crazy. I love it. And it's coming so fast. And I want to say a couple more things. I want to say, Riola, well, first of all, people took my thunder because everybody was talking about Riola, but I'm going to say it anyway. I go, Riola, how you like us now? We got a quarterback. So, and another thing, when we reach the ranked teams, man, we got to fix our penalties, man. We can't play with penalties like that because the game will be over in the first half. So, with that, I'll just listen. Go Big Red.
0: Go Big Red. You know what surprises me tonight, Tommy, a little bit, is nobody has talked about special teams. And Nebraska went forward on 4th-and-1. They would have had a 48-yard field goal attempt. And Matt Rhule elected not to try for the field goal and to go for it on 4th-and-1 and didn't. And right now, I don't know how much confidence he has in the kicking game. Now, it didn't really display itself tonight. I thought Archie Wilson played pretty well. He got off a great punt flipping field position here. But I'm surprised we haven't had a lot of calls about that. But the penalties, to me, that's got to get corrected. To me, it's one of the most easily correctable things you can do. But can you do that in 1 week? Can you get penalties in check? Or is that something that you need, you know, the off season, or you need multiple weeks to do?
1: No, that's something you can fix. To be honest, you can fix that in a week.
0: You
1: have to have a baseline, because penalties are going to happen. But there's a certain amount that you just can't go over. I want to say, when I was in college, we used to say we never wanted to go over 50 yards in penalties. And if you're over 50 yards, then that's bad. You know, you're going to have maybe one or two every half. And if you think about, you know, 15-yard penalties, 10-yard penalties, if you only have two, that's for 10 yards. That's 20 times two. That's 40 yards. But if you get any of them that's 15, you're probably going to surpass that 50-yard mark. But if you can at least have, you know, two or three penalties that add up to maybe, you know, 25, 30 yards, then you're going to be good. But seven for 60 is – it's, in my books, it's bad.
0: Yeah. I think in my books, I thought you were going to go all Damon Benning when he started doing mathematics on me there for a minute, Tommy. Since Damon's gone, we don't have our mathematician on here anymore. That's Tommy Armstrong. Matt Coatney with you on Big Red Reaction. 402-413-2400 here in Lincoln. Let's visit with Braxton. Good evening, Braxton. You're on Big Red Reaction.
2: Couple of things. One is, do you think Calandria is the dude, or do you think Raiola could have stayed? And then how many times has Nebraska, like, shot themselves in the foot from losing so many times?
0: Losing so many – okay, I want to make sure I understand where you're coming from there, Braxton. You mean losing so many times in previous years? What's the context there?
2: Like when they're, like, up big and then penalties after penalties just making them lose the games.
0: All right. Thank you. Do we think Calandria is the dude? Tommy Armstrong, is he the dude?
1: I think he's the right fit. You know, it takes a lot to call a guy a dude, but he's on the right path. I think, and this kind of goes back to a couple calls ago when I think you guys had lost me. You know, we really haven't seen Calandria when we are down. Mm-hmm. What type of player we're going to get? Is he going to be the guy that's going to continue to manage the game and trust and believe that everything is going to go well? Or is he going to be the guy that, you know, people said he was before he got here, which is take more shots and take more chances because we need him? Or is he going to trust in the defense and continue to do what Coach Rule and those guys want him to do, which is manage the game and move the chains, and then, you know, we can fight our way to get back into it? But I really want to see, you know, a battle where we're down and what type of player we're going to get from him. Right now, he is that guy. But like I said before, once we have one more matchup to where I think it should be pretty fairly easy for us. But, you know, we don't want to go into that week thinking that the whole time. But after that, we're going to know what type of guy we have at the helm once we face Indiana.
0: Thank you, Braxton. We appreciate it. 402-413-2400. Let's go back up to Douglas County and visit with Gail in Omaha. Gail, you're on Big Red Reaction.
12: Yes, good evening. We just left the game. We're out here in Michigan, Lansing.
0: Oh, yeah.
12: And we had a great time. The fans were so good. Our fan base was wonderful. It was a fun game. And, yes, we're not a perfect team yet, but we're coming that way, and I think we're going to get better each week. And our fan base was very supportive. There was a lot of Nebraska people. We had a great time. It was a great evening and atmosphere, and go Big Red. We love our team, and we'll support them, and we travel wherever we need to go to support them.
0: How many were in your group tonight, Gail?
12: Well, there was only four of us, but then a bunch of other guys, college guys. I'm older, and a bunch of other college guys showed up, a lot of them, and they had a little bit too much to drink, and some of them got kicked out of the stadium. But there was a good number of Nebraska people
0: now,
12: all over. You saw it in the stadium. But everybody came, and they all yelled, they screamed, and we had a great time. And the team afterwards, you probably don't see it on TV, but they came around the perimeter of the stadium and was shaking hands with all the fans and so forth. So it was a great atmosphere, a great night, and we had a great time. And I can't really talk anymore because I've been yelling too much all night long.
0: No, but it was fun. You're doing great. Now, Jay Moore said that he had never been to East Lansing before, and he said that Michigan State fans had been really kind. What was your experience of Michigan State fans up there tonight?
12: Yes, we parked in the Michigan State tailgate section, and they were all very nice to us.
0: Good.
12: So it was really great. But I was also very nice to them. I took candy corn and Nebraska mints to them, so we kind of reciprocated, but they were all very nice. Nobody was rude or like that. They were all very nice and great fans. So
0: wow.
12: We enjoyed talking to them and everything. It was fun. It was a fun atmosphere, a fun day. The weather was beautiful. And we're so glad that we went out here to Lansing, Michigan. So it was fun.
0: Now, are you driving back to Nebraska or did you fly up there?
12: No, we flew up there this past Tuesday when we met to Mackinac Island and so forth like that.
0: No.
12: And then we leave Tuesday to go, but we're going to go to the Ford Museum and stuff like that because I've never been up here, so it gave me an excuse. I only got 5 more stadiums to go to, then I've hit all the Big Ten stadiums.
0: Well, what a great fan, you know, hitting all those stadiums. That's hard to do. Gail, great phone call. We appreciate it. Tommy, what was your favorite Big Ten stadium to play in of the ones that you got to?
1: I probably had to say Michigan.
0: The Big House.
1: The Big House. We got a win in that one, so it was great. It was new to me because the locker rooms are 5 feet away from each other, which is crazy.
0: Yeah.
1: they both got to go out the same door, and you're looking right at each other, and it's insane. But It was amazing when you get a win out of that.
0: 402-413-2400 is the number. This is Big Red Reaction. 31-13, the Huskers defeated Michigan State. I'm Matt Cotney. That's the former Husker quarterback, Tommy Armstrong. Next up, we're going to go out to Colorado and Fort Collins. Let's visit with Ryan. Good evening, Ryan. You're on Big Red Reaction.
4: Yeah, how you guys doing this evening?
0: No.
1: Good.
4: Good. I want to talk about how I don't think people are really focusing on in our first 3 games. We really had playmakers out there that we haven't seen before. We've got a quarterback. We even had a running back that I haven't seen in a long time at Nebraska. Come out there as a true freshman. However, Michigan State tonight was able to take that away. And in the past, I think these Nebraska teams that I've seen, especially under Rule and under previous coaches, have folded. We didn't do that tonight. We used other alternatives within our offense and defense, and we actually came out and won that game. I think that's something I haven't seen in Nebraska for a long time, and I think people should really start focusing on that. And I think we're going to have actually a pretty good season this season, so I'd like to know what your guys' thoughts are on that.
0: I think one of the biggest differences tonight that Nebraska has struggled with in the last couple of years is when a play breaks down, when a team takes away your running game, having a mobile quarterback who can go off script and can go make something happen is an element that the Huskers haven't had. And I really think Anthony Calandria tonight, 10 scrambles, 66 yards, he was the leading rusher in the game. You know, Tommy, if you are Pat Fitzgerald and you're looking at this game film, you're not too disappointed with what they did against Nebraska's running game, are you, except for Calandria?
1: Yeah, not at all. If he's the leading rusher and he has the most carries, then it's really you're really telling your team like you did your job, but you just didn't contain a quarterback in certain situations. He's the leading rusher because when the passing game wasn't there, he used his legs. And I think that's what actually helped the run game a little bit, and it helped extend the plays. And that goes back to, I think, for our offense compared to last year. I know you touched bases on other coaches or other years really folding. I don't think it was really folding, because if you look at how TJ played in the UCLA game, yeah, where he went in, he played very well, sure, and he used his feet and he did what he was supposed to do. That kind of gave me a glimpse of how the offense would look if they actually catered to him being

0: make things happen, even if it's not there.
1: Ryan, we appreciate the phone call. This is Big Red Reaction. The number to get on the show is 402-413-2400 in Lancaster County. 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
2: All right, Husker Radio Network, sweet. Hey, shout out to Gail for making the trek out to East Lansing. That's really cool. Here in a couple weeks, I'll be going to Autzen to check out the Ducks game. I don't know if I'll be eating any of the candy that they're going to be passing out in the parking lot, but I'm definitely going to be looking forward to that vibe. Today or tonight in the broadcast, I've been hearing a lot about the dogs and the dudes, and for the longest time, I always felt like Matt Cotney was the dog and the dude with Husker Radio Network, not to bum you out, but I've been listening to a lot of play-by-play softball with Nate Rohr, and of course, we all know that he was the PA announcer. He is the PA announcer for Memorial Stadium, and I also know that he was in East Lansing, and I was wondering if there was any inside stuff, if you guys talk or if you guys are buddies. I don't know. I know he's kind of the dude and the dog. Was there, or maybe if there's even a couple minutes left in Big Red Reaction, you could hit him up and he could tell you what the vibe is like. Maybe he'll just share what his favorite restaurant is. But I was just seeing what if the communication, if Nate, or if he got kicked out with Gail's party, getting crazy. But I was just curious if you guys were chatting.
1: You know, I look at Nate Rohr and I often think that he's my third son. I've known Nate Rohr since he was 14 years old, and he used to come hang out with me at KWBE Radio in Beatrice just to be around radio. And he was in East Lansing with his darling bride, Ellie, tonight, just being a fan. And you brought up a lot of Nate's great things that he does, especially on this network as the voice of softball, the PA voice of Memorial Stadium, but he's also added being the PA voice of the Kansas City Chiefs. And, you know, Nate has a unique perspective on many things, but I think he was just being a fan. Like the other night, my dear friend Bonnie from Shickley invited me to go to Husker Volleyball, and I got to sit in the stands and watch Husker Volleyball. Tommy, do you ever get a chance to just be a fan and go watch a college football game? I mean, how weird is it for you being a fan in the stands after a great playing career? And I know you've been a coach. Is it hard for you to be a fan in the stands?
0: Definitely at the quarterback position. Yeah. Cause I'm always, just breaking things down. That's why I'm in the job that I'm in now, working with quarterbacks. It's because when I watch football, it's not just watching it. It's what I do in this situation versus this defense, and who should get the ball here, where you shouldn't go with the ball. So it's more of like that's why I love the game so much, and I'm still involved with it because when I watch football, even if I'm just being a normal fan, I'm like, okay, I'm talking to my wife or I'm talking to my buddies. I'm like, okay, the slot should get the ball here. They're in this coverage, and then like, how do you know that? Like, bro, I played quarterback for 20 years. that's kind of why I don't like – I wouldn't say I don't like going to games, but I like watching from the TV because I can yell and scream without actually having people look at me like, this dude's crazy.
1: Now, you can come do Husker women's basketball with me. I yell and scream even though I'm on the air. That's okay. 402-413-2400. Corey, great phone call. Thank you for being with us. 402-413-2400. Next up, let's go to Dodge, Nebraska, and visit with Tanner. Hi, Tanner. 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
3: Hi. I think our defense has improved a lot this year from last year. I believe, like, do you think at this point with Dylan Raiola, would we be better or worse than where we're at right now?
1: Would we be – well, I think – and we'll get Tommy Armstrong's thought on this. Dana Holgorsen's going to call the game differently.
0: Yeah.
1: No matter if you have a different quarterback in there, there's no way Dylan Raiola would have had 10 scrambles today for 66 yards. So, yeah. I think the game gets called differently, isn't it?
0: Yeah, it does. You know, when you got a scrambling quarterback, it's a whole different ball game. You know, you can call your zone reads, which is called Zorro, because it's a zone, basically

0: zone read option. Your quarterback has the option to pull the ball and make a play with his legs. You can't really call it with Dylan. And, you know, I've kind of watched a little bit of the Oregon game, and you can tell the difference between when Dante Moore's in there compared to a guy like Dylan, because they run the same kind of concepts in the backfield in that zone read situation and in the schemes where Dylan's going to hand the ball off, but he's not really going to pull it a lot of times. And that's the difference between him and Calandry is going to be a guy that if the DN bites down and tackles a running back, he's going to pull that ball and he can outrun some guys and make some things happen with his feet. And I think that's why coach will call those games a little differently, because like you said, Dylan won't have 10 carries for 66 yards. He may have three or four for maybe 20 yards, but you know, you put him in that situation that we were just in, I think he probably has 45 to 50 passes instead of 27.
1: It's a great point. Good phone call. Thank you very much. 402-413-2400. Huskers defeated Michigan State 31-13 tonight. Next up, we go to Sioux Falls, South Dakota. And next up is Carter. Carter, good evening. You're on Big Red Reaction.
2: Fellas, thanks for having me on.
1: Sure.
2: Go Big Red. First thing I want to say is I think everybody's sleeping on the defense. I mean, that is a squad that they're flying around tonight. You got Andrew Marshall out there making a pick. You got Dawson Merritt shot out of a cannon for that sack. I think everybody's underlooking them. That's a great squad. Held them with 13 points. I just think it's underestimated. It's a great team. Second point, earlier, talking about the Big Ten, I just think the Big Ten's deep this year. I don't think there's one team that's better than the other. I think you got 8 or 9 squads there. They're going to go 9-3, 10-2, 11-1. I don't know if there's a outright winner right now. I think it's anybody's game right now. Thanks for having me on. Appreciate it. I'll listen in here. Thanks, fellas.
1: You know, to kind of back up what Carter's talking about, I was trending down on Minnesota until right now, early in the second quarter. They went out to a tough Washington team, and they're on a top 14-0. His first point here, Tommy, was about the defense. I was impressed with our pressure on the quarterback tonight. And I think it all started with that blitz early in the game where Dawson Merritt got that sack. But 6 sacks tonight was pretty darn impressive by the defense.
0: Mm-hmm. But I also, like he just said, I think the defense, I don't think they're getting overlooked. I think the defense is playing phenomenal. My biggest concern is when you have a defense like this, how can we keep them off the field? And definitely in these tough games, because in these tough games, you can't afford to go 3 and out multiple times in a row, because a tough defense can only bend so much before they start to struggle. And you can have an 8 or 9 play drive where they may get 3 points, and that is really good. But if you go out there offensively and go 3 and out, now they're back out there. And the same defense that everybody's saying they're so good, they're so great, now starts to point the finger, like not even realizing, you know, that first quarter they were out there for 9 out of the 12 minutes that's in the game. So I don't want that to happen, but I want to see how it's going to be when the offense and the defense gets tested at the same time.
1: Carter, we appreciate the phone call. 402-413-2400. 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
1: All right, now it's time for our Hungry Husker feature, brought to you by Central Valley Egg, the official co-op of Husker Nation. This is the part of the show where the former Husker quarterback Tommy Armstrong tells us which player showed the hunger to dig deep and impact the outcome of the game. Tommy Armstrong, who or whom were your Hungry Huskers tonight?
0: Hungry Husker, I have to go with the Nebraska defense. 6 sacks, 10 tackles for a loss, 2 forced fumbles. I have to give them their props tonight.
1: Owen Chambliss with 8 total tackles. Led the Huskers. 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The Huskers, 41 carries, 157 yards. Tonight, they outgained Michigan State 157-39. Anthony Calandria, the leading rusher, 10 carries for 66 yards. Let's go back to the phones. Let's go up to Norfolk and visit with Justin. Hi, Justin. 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
15: Gentlemen, two-part question here. Tommy, what did our quarterback grade out for you tonight? And then, Coats, are they giving you hazardous duty pay yet? I'll hang up and listen. Thank you, guys.
1: And not only are they not giving me hazardous duty pay, they tell me if I host this show 15 more years, they'll start paying me. So that's good. Tommy, what was your grade on quarterback play tonight?
0: I give a B+. You know, at the end of the day, he took care of the ball, did what he was supposed to do. But I feel like late in the third quarter, we kind of took some things away. And offensively, we kind of struggled a little bit.
1: Well, we have reached almost the top of the hour. Keith in Greenwood, Chuck in Midland. We're not going to be able to get to you. I'm so sorry. Call back next week. Huskers will take on Maryland, 3 p.m. Central. We'll be with you at 11 a.m. Central along this great Huskers radio network. Tommy, what do you expect the Huskers to do against Maryland next week?
0: I think they're gonna do well. They're going to do exactly what they're supposed to do, go in there. I think they're going to be efficient and be able to run the ball more. Definitely going into the week knowing their rule is going to kind of be day by day. Everybody's going to get involved, but I think this is a game that everybody can actually help each other from all cylinders, from receivers to tight ends to running backs. I think it's going to be a well-oiled machine. I think we'll end up 2 or 3 possession win.
1: And we will have that for you next week here on the Huskers Radio Network. Big Red is 4-0. They have finished September undefeated with a 31-13 win over Michigan State. Tommy Armstrong, you're amazing. Thank you. Love doing this show with you. Thank you for joining us here.
0: Yes, sir.
1: For everybody with the Huskers Radio Network, I'm Matt Cotney. For all of our callers, thank you for being part of the show. Good night, Nebraska.

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0: 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ABC News, I'm Dave Packer. A powerful, relentless nor'easter lashing communities from Virginia all the way to southern Maine. One person in Brooklyn, New York died after being hit by a tree that fell during the storm. And Hawaii is bracing for its second hurricane in less than 2 months. Tropical storm warnings, hurricane watches in effect for the Big Island as it gets lashed by Hurricane Nolo. Hawaii County Mayor Kimo Alameda.
1: Yeah, I mean, after a while, you just get used to it. It's kind of like the new normal. We all look at each other and we think, oh, my gosh, one more time.
0: Four Americans among the six people killed in an explosion that collapsed a two-story building in Athens, Greece. The blast happened Friday in the tourist district of Plaka near the ancient Acropolis. The cause remains under investigation. President Trump said on Saturday morning that he rejects Iran's seven-day plan to reopen the Strait of Hormuz, though he did not go into specifics as to why he found the proposal unsatisfactory. This is ABC News.
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4: The NCN AccuWeather forecast for tonight: mostly cloudy with a slight chance of scattered showers and thunderstorms in the overnight, a low of around 63. Heading into Sunday, patchy fog early with a slight chance of scattered showers, otherwise partly sunny, a high near 74. Increasing clouds Sunday night with a low of around 63, and for Monday, mostly cloudy with a chance of scattered showers in the morning and a high near 74. That's your NCN AccuWeather forecast from KWBE.
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0: Student radicals seized the U.S. Embassy in Tehran, taking over 60 Americans hostage. Ayatollah Khomeini, Iran's fundamentalist Muslim leader, refuses to release the Americans. The Soviet Union takes advantage of America's distraction with the hostages and launches a full-scale invasion of neighboring Afghanistan.
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0: 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More Husker sports coming your way this week. Husker volleyball in action Thursday evening as they travel to State College to take on Penn State. 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Then next Saturday, Nebraska football back at home as they take on Maryland. Pregame from the Huskers Radio Network gets underway at 11 a.m. Kickoff at 3 with the voice of the Huskers, Kyle Crooks on KWBE.
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13: John Lennon was shot 3 times at around 11 p.m. Eastern Time. He was rushed to New York's Roosevelt Hospital, but died a few minutes later. Police have a suspect in custody whom they describe only as a local screwball.
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1: ABC News, I'm Dave Packer. The nor'easter slamming the East Coast has turned deadly. A 56-year-old man killed in Brooklyn, New York, when a tree fell on him while he was walking through a parking lot. States of emergency in New York and New Jersey, but this storm impacting the coast from the Carolinas all the way to New England. Meanwhile, Hawaii is bracing for its second hurricane in less than 2 months. Tropical storm warnings and hurricane watches in effect for the Big Island as it gets lashed by Hurricane Nolo. In Hilo, Andrea Gill says they're now used to getting lots of rain.
2: A lot of events have been shut down out of abundance of caution, and the rest of us are just kind of hunkered down and waiting.
1: Four Americans among the six people killed after an explosion collapsed a building in Athens, Greece. It happened near the Acropolis. The U.S. State Department blames a gas leak. President Trump announced that he's approved new fuel economy standards for cars and will, quote, terminate Biden-era policies for electric vehicles. This is ABC News.
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5: The NCN AccuWeather forecast for the rest of the overnight or early morning hours: mostly cloudy with a slight chance of scattered showers and thunderstorms, a low of around 63. Heading into Sunday, patchy fog early with a slight chance of scattered showers, otherwise partly sunny, a high near 74. Increasing clouds Sunday night with a low of around 63, and for Monday, mostly cloudy with a slight chance of scattered showers in the morning and a high near 74. That's your NCN AccuWeather forecast from KWBE.
6: It's over, and the most valuable player is Magic Johnson. 42 points, 15 rebounds, and 7 assists. 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

It's a class of 1980 weekend on KWBE. The year the Rubik's Cube debuted, and we still haven't solved it.

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1: ABC News, I'm Dave Packer. A powerful, relentless nor'easter lashing communities from Virginia all the way to southern Maine. One person in Brooklyn, New York died after being hit by a tree that fell during the storm. And Hawaii is bracing for its second hurricane in less than 2 months. Tropical storm warnings, hurricane watches in effect for the Big Island as it gets lashed by Hurricane Nolo. Hawaii County Mayor Kimo Alameda.
2: Yeah, I mean, after a while, you just get used to it. It's kind of like the new normal. We all look at each other and we think, oh, my gosh, one more time.
1: Four Americans among the six people killed in an explosion that collapsed a two-story building in Athens, Greece. The blast happened Friday in the tourist district of Plaka near the ancient Acropolis. The cause remains under investigation. President Trump said on Saturday morning that he rejects Iran's seven-day plan to reopen the Strait of Hormuz, though he did not go into specifics as to why he found the proposal unsatisfactory. This is ABC News.
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5: The NCN AccuWeather forecast for the rest of the overnight or early morning hours: mostly cloudy with a slight chance of scattered showers and thunderstorms, a low of around 63. Heading into Sunday, patchy fog early with a slight chance of scattered showers, otherwise partly sunny, a high near 74. Increasing clouds Sunday night with a low of around 63, and for Monday, mostly cloudy with a slight chance of scattered showers in the morning and a high near 74. That's your NCN AccuWeather forecast from KWBE.
6: 5 seconds to the gold medal, 4 to the gold medal. 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
7: Petey did a bang-up job on putting you in charge of Pittsburgh. I know it's perfect, Petey. That's why I picked Pittsburgh. Pittsburgh's perfect, Petey. May I call you Petey?
8: We continue to hold the government of Iran responsible for the safety and for the early release of the American hostages.
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10: Lennon staggered into his apartment building after the shooting. Lennon was shot point blank. His shirt was red with blood.
11: You take drugs, Danny?
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0: Today, we got the first close-up look at Mount St. Helens since the massive eruption Sunday morning. This is the area that blew out. It is the slope that had been bulging for several days. The force of the blast flattened everything in its path.
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5: The NCN AccuWeather forecast for the rest of the overnight or early morning hours, mostly cloudy with a slight chance of scattered showers and thunderstorms, a low of around 63. Heading into Sunday, patchy fog early with a slight chance of scattered showers, otherwise partly sunny, a high near 74. Increasing clouds Sunday night with a low of around 63, and for Monday, mostly cloudy with a slight chance of scattered showers in the morning and a high near 74. That's your NCN AccuWeather forecast from KWBE.
6: Two pitch, swing and a miss, struck him out. 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

0: Breaker, Breaker, One Niner. 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
1: ABC News, I'm Dave Packer. The nor'easter slamming the East Coast has turned deadly. A 56-year-old man killed in Brooklyn, New York, when a tree fell on him while he was walking through a parking lot. States of emergency in New York and New Jersey, but this storm impacting the coast from the Carolinas all the way to New England. Meanwhile, Hawaii is bracing for its second hurricane in less than 2 months. Tropical storm warnings and hurricane watches in effect for the Big Island as it gets lashed by Hurricane Nolo. In Hilo, Andrea Gill says they're now used to getting lots of rain.
2: A lot of events have been shut down out of abundance of caution, and the rest of us are just kind of hunkered down and waiting.
1: Four Americans among the six people killed after an explosion collapsed a building in Athens, Greece. It happened near the Acropolis. The U.S. State Department blames a gas leak. President Trump announced that he's approved new fuel economy standards for cars and will, quote, terminate Biden-era policies for electric vehicles. This is ABC News.
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5: The NCN AccuWeather forecast for the rest of the overnight or early morning hours: mostly cloudy with a slight chance of scattered showers and thunderstorms, a low of around 63. Heading into Sunday, patchy fog early with a slight chance of scattered showers, otherwise partly sunny, a high near 74. Increasing clouds Sunday night with a low of around 63, and for Monday, mostly cloudy with a slight chance of scattered showers in the morning and a high near 74. That's your NCN AccuWeather forecast from KWBE.
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4: The NCN AccuWeather forecast for the rest of the overnight or early morning hours, mostly cloudy with a slight chance of scattered showers and thunderstorms, a low of around 63. Heading into Sunday, patchy fog early with a slight chance of scattered showers, otherwise partly sunny, a high near 74. Increasing clouds Sunday night with a low of around 63, and for Monday, mostly cloudy with a slight chance of scattered showers in the morning and a high near 74. That's your NCN AccuWeather forecast from KWBE.
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0: 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Ayatollah Khomeini, Iran's fundamentalist Muslim leader, refuses to release the Americans. 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
3: John Lennon was shot three times at around 11 p.m. Eastern Time. He was rushed to New York's Roosevelt Hospital, but died a few minutes later. Police have a suspect in custody whom they describe only as a local screwball.
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4: ABC News, I'm Dave Packer. A powerful, relentless nor'easter lashing communities from Virginia all the way to southern Maine. One person in Brooklyn, New York died after being hit by a tree that fell during the storm. And Hawaii is bracing for its second hurricane in less than 2 months. Tropical storm warnings, hurricane watches in effect for the Big Island as it gets lashed by Hurricane Nolo. Hawaii County Mayor Kimo Alameda.
5: Yeah, I mean, after a while, you just get used to it. It's kind of like the new normal. We all look at each other and we think, oh, my gosh, one more time.
4: Four Americans among the six people killed in an explosion that collapsed a two-story building in Athens, Greece. The blast happened Friday in the tourist district of Plaka near the ancient Acropolis. The cause remains under investigation. President Trump said on Saturday morning that he rejects Iran's seven-day plan to reopen the Strait of Hormuz, though he did not go into specifics as to why he found the proposal unsatisfactory. This is ABC News.
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8: The NCN AccuWeather forecast for the rest of the overnight or early morning hours: mostly cloudy with a slight chance of scattered showers and thunderstorms, a low of around 63. Heading into Sunday, patchy fog early with a slight chance of scattered showers, otherwise partly sunny, a high near 74. Increasing clouds Sunday night with a low of around 63, and for Monday, mostly cloudy with a slight chance of scattered showers in the morning and a high near 74. That's your NCN AccuWeather forecast from KWBE.
9: It's over, and the most valuable player is Magic Johnson. 42 points, 15 rebounds, and 7 assists. 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
3: The NCN AccuWeather forecast for the rest of the overnight, early morning hours, mostly cloudy with a slight chance of scattered showers and thunderstorms, a low of around 63. Heading into Sunday, patchy fog early with a slight chance of scattered showers, otherwise partly sunny, a high near 74. Increasing clouds Sunday night with a low of around 63, and for Monday, mostly cloudy with a slight chance of scattered showers in the morning and a high near 74. That's your NCN AccuWeather forecast from KWBE.
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4: That is without a doubt the dumbest thing I've ever heard. 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
1: ABC News, I'm Dave Packer. The nor'easter slamming the East Coast has turned deadly. A 56-year-old man killed in Brooklyn, New York, when a tree fell on him while he was walking through a parking lot. States of emergency in New York and New Jersey, but this storm impacting the coast from the Carolinas all the way to New England. Meanwhile, Hawaii is bracing for its second hurricane in less than 2 months. Tropical storm warnings and hurricane watches in effect for the Big Island as it gets lashed by Hurricane Nolo. In Hilo, Andrea Gill says they're now used to getting lots of rain.
2: A lot of events have been shut down out of abundance of caution. And the rest of us are just kind of hunkered down and waiting.
1: Four Americans among the six people killed after an explosion collapsed a building in Athens, Greece. It happened near the Acropolis. The U.S. State Department blames a gas leak. President Trump announced that he's approved new fuel economy standards for cars and will, quote, terminate Biden-era policies for electric vehicles. This is ABC News.
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5: The NCN AccuWeather forecast for the rest of the overnight or early morning hours: mostly cloudy with a slight chance of scattered showers and thunderstorms, a low of around 63. Heading into Sunday, patchy fog early with a slight chance of scattered showers, otherwise partly sunny, a high near 74. Increasing clouds Sunday night with a low of around 63, and for Monday, mostly cloudy with a slight chance of scattered showers in the morning and a high near 74. That's your NCN AccuWeather forecast from KWBE.
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7: Petey did a bang-up job by putting you in charge of Pittsburgh. 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I know it's perfect, Petey. 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
10: 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Lennon was shot point blank. His shirt was red with blood.
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0: Today, we got the first close-up look at Mount St. Helens since the massive eruption Sunday morning. This is the area that blew out. It is the slope that had been bulging for several days. The force of the blast flattened everything in its path.
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3: The NCN AccuWeather forecast for the rest of the overnight or early morning hours, mostly cloudy with a slight chance of scattered showers and thunderstorms, a low of around 63. Heading into Sunday, patchy fog early with a slight chance of scattered showers, otherwise partly sunny, a high near 74. Increasing clouds Sunday night with a low of around 63, and for Monday, mostly cloudy with a slight chance of scattered showers in the morning and a high near 74. That's your NCN AccuWeather forecast from KWBE.
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1: ABC News, I'm Dave Packer. A powerful, relentless nor'easter lashing communities from Virginia all the way to southern Maine. One person in Brooklyn, New York died after being hit by a tree that fell during the storm. And Hawaii is bracing for its second hurricane in less than 2 months. Tropical storm warnings, hurricane watches in effect for the Big Island as it gets lashed by Hurricane Nolo. Hawaii County Mayor Kimo Alameda.
2: Yeah, I mean, after a while, you just get used to it. It's kind of like the new normal. We all look at each other and we think, oh, my gosh, one more time.
1: Four Americans among the six people killed in an explosion that collapsed a two-story building in Athens, Greece. The blast happened Friday in the tourist district of Plaka near the ancient Acropolis. The cause remains under investigation. President Trump said on Saturday morning that he rejects Iran's seven-day plan to reopen the Strait of Hormuz, though he did not go into specifics as to why he found the proposal unsatisfactory. This is ABC News.
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5: The NCN AccuWeather forecast for the rest of the overnight or early morning hours, mostly cloudy with a slight chance of scattered showers and thunderstorms, a low of around 63. Heading into Sunday, patchy fog early with a slight chance of scattered showers, otherwise partly sunny, a high near 74. Increasing clouds Sunday night with a low of around 63, and for Monday, mostly cloudy with a slight chance of scattered showers in the morning and a high near 74. That's your NCN AccuWeather forecast from KWBE.
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0: student radicals seized the U.S. Embassy in Tehran, taking over 60 Americans hostage. Ayatollah Khomeini, Iran's fundamentalist Muslim leader, refuses to release the Americans. 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
3: John Lennon was shot three times at around 11 p.m. Eastern Time. He was rushed to New York's Roosevelt Hospital, but died a few minutes later. Police have a suspect in custody whom they describe only as a local screwball.
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1: ABC News, I'm Brian Clark. Over 100,000 power outages from Virginia to Massachusetts. A nor'easter continues to batter the region with strong winds knocking down trees like one at Sue Mastria's home on Cape Cod.
2: I was asleep at 3 a.m. All of a sudden I heard boom, and I said, it's the tree.
1: A New York City Housing Authority worker was killed after being crushed by a falling tree in Brooklyn. Coastal flooding is also a major concern in areas, with flooding reported along beaches and in low-lying areas of New Jersey. Hawaii is dealing with severe weather as Hurricane Nolo moves closer to the Big Island, where it could bring over 2 feet of rain. Several homes have been evacuated near an airbase in southern England after several men were arrested for explosives offenses. That base is used by the U.S. Air Force. And Pope Leo continues his visit to France and the Catholic Sanctuary of Lourdes. He repeated his opposition to euthanasia. This is ABC News.
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3: Students who participate in extracurricular activities are three times more likely to excel in the classroom. KWBE and Watchtower Wealth Management are proud to recognize students throughout Southeast Nebraska and Northeast Kansas who are excelling inside and outside the classroom. This week's Students of the Week are Bethany Sullivan and Carson Workman. Bethany is a sophomore at Beatrice High School and is an active participant in girls golf and in a production of Grease the Musical. She's a member of the marching band as well. She has shown a continuous effort to grow her skills in the game of golf while maintaining a very active and busy schedule and has stayed on top of her schoolwork. Her growth is admirable, and she's become a vital member to the BHS student community. Carson is a senior at Beatrice High School. He has stepped up as a leader on the football team, both on and off the field. He has scored a touchdown in each of the last couple of games and has become one of the team leaders in the huddle. Carson leads by example, brings energy to his teammates, and continues to model love and toughness in school, in the community, and on the field. Congratulations, Bethany. Congratulations, Carson, our Students of the Week. The Student of the Week Awards are brought to you by KWBE along with Anthony Schinelli, Jody Starr, Tony Hines, and Ben Kidder with Watchtower Wealth Management in Beatrice.
4: Politicians like Senator Pete Ricketts are the problem. Wall Street Pete bought his Senate seat. And what has he done? Whatever's best for Pete. But when working people need his help, it's always the same old story. Crickets from Ricketts. My story's a little different.
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4: I'm a Nebraskan. 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
1: ABC News, I'm Brian Clark. The nor'easter hammering the East Coast has swamped some coastal communities, including Stone Harbor, New Jersey, where Ann Fitzsimmons is trying to minimize the flooding in her restaurant.
2: Everyone is here, all hands on deck. We're going to get cleaned up. We've been getting rid of the water. We have fans running to dry it out.
1: High tide helping exacerbate coastal flooding. The storm blamed for over 100,000 power outages from Virginia to Massachusetts, and so far one death. A New York City housing worker was struck by a falling tree in Brooklyn. In Hawaii, Hurricane Nolo dumped over a foot of rain on the Big Island. There are still worries there about potential mudslides and flooding. Pope Leo celebrated Mass in Lourdes, France.
3: Frères et sœurs.
1: At the Catholic shrine, he doubled down on his criticism of euthanasia and assisted dying. Several men were arrested in England for explosives offenses near an airbase that's used by the U.S. Air Force. This is ABC News.
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7: 5 minutes past the hour of 7 o'clock. Current temperature is sitting at 64 with some fog in the area. The forecast for today calls for some patchy fog this morning. Otherwise, mostly cloudy, high near 75. Tonight, mostly cloudy, low near 62. On Monday, mostly cloudy with a high near 74. Then cloudy on Monday night, low near 63. And then rain and possibly thunderstorms re-enter the picture on Tuesday. The high near 74, rainfall amounts 2.5 and 3/4 of an inch, south winds at around 10, gusting to 20. Then showers likely on Tuesday night, low near 63, 3/4 to 1 inch of rain possible. Then showers and possibly a thunderstorm on Wednesday, high near 73. And then showers and thunderstorms possible up until Friday. And then Friday night, partly cloudy, and then partly sunny on Saturday with a high near 69. So another rainy week, it looks like, in store for the listening area. Coming up, we have Alan Jackson Ministries, but right now it's time for the Day One program.
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3: And today we'll hear his sermon, A Message, A Memory, A Mystery. I'm Katie Givens-Keim, and welcome to episode 4253 of Day One. Welcome to Day One, the weekly program that brings you outstanding preachers from America's historic Protestant churches, sharing insight and inspiration from God's Word for your life.

0: Hello, friends. I'm your host, Reverend Dr. Katie Givens-Keim. And today on Day One, we are honored to welcome back Reverend Matthew Fleming, a Lutheran pastor who leads St. Andrew Lutheran Church in Eden Prairie, Minnesota. Matthew also founded Church Anew, an organization supporting churches and their leaders for flourishing and faithfulness. Matthew's first book, The End is the Beginning, explores the book of Revelation through humor, story, and an invitation to hope. Matthew Fleming, it is so delightful to have you back on Day One. Welcome.
1: So glad to be here, Katie. Thank you for having me and excited to be here.
0: So since your last visit with us, Matthew, tell us, where have you been finding the greatest energy and joy and sense of possibility in ministry and life in general?
1: Oh, goodness, yes. I continue to be excited and energized by the work of Church Anew, which is a ministry of our local congregation, St. Andrew Lutheran Church in Eden Prairie, Minnesota. Mm-hmm. It is a really fulfilling ministry to be a part of and to help lead. We've had the blessing of 3 distinctive grants from Lilly Endowment, Inc. I know Day One is a part of one of the cohort of grantees. We're so glad to be partners in that work of compelling preaching, but also in thriving congregations and nurturing children through worship and prayer. So it's been really meaningful, fun, busy, engaging, delightful, imaginative work. I couldn't dream of better work to be about.
0: Oh, that's the best. Well, let's talk about a specific thing you have coming up, which is the Preach Conference. And it's coming up when this broadcast, it'll be in just 3 weeks or so. So tell us the who, what, where, when of this Preach Conference and how it came about.
1: Absolutely. No, we are delighted to host Church Anew and Convergence as a partnership to build this event as a team. We've been collaborating over the past couple of years, especially Cameron Trimble and I have formed a real friendship and co-conspirator sort of relationship. So we're really excited to launch this together. It is on October 18th through the 21st. And as we were looking around at the different festivals that have been offered over the years, we've noticed that many of them are disappearing. And we heard from church leaders and lay people that there was a real desire for a preaching conference of a new kind, something that would help preachers hone their craft and really discern their courage in these trying times. So that's what we're trying to build. And as a team, we're committed to 3 years of launching this festival. And we call it simply Preach. It's Preach 2026. Next year, we'll get so creative, it will be Preach 2027. You can find all of our information at preachcollective.org. You can purchase tickets to attend online or in person in the Twin Cities in Minnesota. And we would be delighted for all of the Day One community to consider attending. We have some phenomenal preachers coming, Winnie Verghese and Zach Lambert and the wonderful poet and liturgist Cole Arthur Riley. Ooh. Tracy Blackman and Anna Carter Florence. I know many of these names have been frequent Day One preachers, but we are so delighted for a really amazing gathering alongside moments of reflection on what it means to be the church, especially in the Minneapolis community. We'll be singing alongside Singing Resistance, taking pilgrimage to George Floyd Square and to the Alex Preddy Memorial. So this will be a really meaningful gathering, I think, for preachers all over the country.
0: You wrote a book about the book of Revelation. A new study found this past March that a third of Americans, not just religious people, also scientists and preppers, believe that they might see the world end within their lifetime. As someone who has spent years thinking about this book that's supposed to be about the end of the world, at least that's a sort of a popular understanding of it, does it surprise you that that many people are thinking about the end of the world? And then what would you have to offer them about that?
1: The fact that we have so much apocalyptic anxiety does not at all surprise me. What I would remind people about Revelation is that it can be wielded in ways that prove certain theories about the end of the world. And those theories can be wielded in ways that cultivate fear. And fear is a very, very, very powerful motivator. Boy, but it yes. is also one that leaves us hollow and leaves us without the hope that really is at the center of this strange book of the Bible. Revelation was written to a people who were living in very challenging times. And at the end of this book is a vision. And it's a vision of God's persistent love, of God's persistent care of creation and humanity, of you and me. And I would encourage people to look at those sections of Revelation first. Read the end of the book before you go any further and see that beautiful vision that God has in store. And also to take it as a piece of the scriptural witness, as not the very center of it. Revelation continues to be a marginal book. So take it also with a grain of salt. Fight with it, argue with it, push back against it. That scripture can handle our questions and our doubts and our prodding. So bring that to it as well.
0: Matthew, I love how you talk about your Bible bruises and that you do that with a sense of curiosity and a little bit of playfulness. What do you mean by that phrase? And what's it say about sort of your relationship with scripture over the years?
1: I grew up in a tradition that I am not currently residing in. Like many of us, I've been a pilgrim from one tradition to another, from one way of seeing faith and life and scripture and who we are, and then carving out a different pathway. It's not a pathway that I've walked alone. It's a pathway that's been walked by so many other pilgrims across history and time. And so I have been invigorated by it and also exhausted by it. There have been moments in my life where it feels like the Bible has been used to clobber me or the people that I love. And that has left me at times with what I call Bible bruises, parts of my story and self that as I read them in scripture, I can immediately go back to a sermon that seemed to just pull shame out of and not leave me with a broader imagination of what God might be doing next. But what it's also left me with is a persistence with this strange book that is ours, and also an insistence to make it accessible and available to the people that it might speak to. I am so grateful for my upbringing because I memorized page after page of this book. I am so grateful for the ways that those verses just seem to drip out of me in the times that I need them the most. I am so grateful because this story still seems to hold on to me, even when I might want to put it on a shelf, that it keeps reaching out to me and haunting me and grabbing hold of me. And so I'm not going to let it go either. I'm going to wrestle with it alongside others. I'm going to help make it available to those people that might have been set to the side. I'm going to set a broader table where people feel welcome to see this book as something that is still unfolding in their stories as well. And I think that's the work of us as people of faith. Is to look closely at the ways that our traditions have formed us and also make it available and accessible to as many people as we might be able to.
0: Now, listen for God's word as we hear from the book of Psalms, chapter 78, verses 1 through 8.
1: Give ear, O my people, to my teaching. Incline your ears to the words of my mouth. I will open my mouth in a parable. I will utter dark sayings from of old, things that we have heard and known, that our ancestors have told us. We will not hide them from their children. We will tell to the coming generation the glorious deeds of the Lord and his might, and the wonders that he has done. He established a decree in Jacob and appointed a law in Israel, which he commanded our ancestors to teach to their children, that the next generation might know them, the children yet unborn, and rise up and tell them to their children, so that they should set their hope in God, and not forget the works of God, but keep his commandments, and that they should not be like their ancestors, a stubborn and rebellious generation, a generation whose heart was not steadfast, whose spirit was not faithful to God. The word of the Lord.
0: Now, Reverend Matthew Fleming's sermon entitled, A Message, A Memory, A Mystery.
1: Daddy, I have a question. I still hear the little voice from the back seat as I quickly turn down public radio and listen carefully. Glancing in the rearview mirror, my eyes tell me that she is this growing seventh grade young woman, trying independence and friendship and activism and team sports and makeup on for size. But my memory hears her voice in bouncy three-year-old syllables that persistently spoke the same phrase just yesterday. The questions have grown and changed and adapted over the years, starting with why at two or three. Why do people have wrinkles on their face? Why is the sunrise so many different colors? Why do you snore so loud? As she has grown, so do the questions in depth and color and wonder. How long does it take for Artemis to get to the moon? How much school would I need to become a pediatric hematologist? Why is Pastor Kristen so much better at preaching than you? One of my classmates is fasting this month. What's that about and why does he do it? Who are the masked people driving and walking in our neighborhood? And why are people so afraid? Children seem more willing to get to the heart of the matter with their questions. They don't need to prove what they know, what tribe they belong to. There is no virtue signal or imposter syndrome or posture to their ponderings. They simply ask the people they trust what they wonder. The world sparkles with mystery and magic, every new experience an unknown waiting to be unfolded. A young Robin Williams, may his memory be a blessing, shared his infectious teaching charisma with young scholars at an all-boys school in the Dead Poets Society. After encouraging them to tear out the poetry analysis pages in their textbook, he brought them close for a lesson in life. We don't read and write poetry because it's cute. We read and write poetry because we are members of the human race, and the human race is filled with passion. Medicine, law, business, engineering, these are noble pursuits and necessary to sustain life. But poetry, beauty, romance, love, these are what we stay alive for. Indeed, the teacher was right. These are the life abundant that God is inviting us into, that Jesus pointed to in parable and in miracle, that the Spirit sustains in our breathing and singing and dancing and delighting. These are the things of God that the children remind us of, that their imagination and their questions point us toward each and every moment. Tradition has it that Psalm 78 is at the center, the very beating heart and pulse of Scripture itself. It's a message, a memory, and a mystery, nudging God's people to trust in God's faithfulness. Scripture is a message. It has something to teach us. And as we remember Jesus, who is a rabbi, a teacher in our faith and in our stories, we so too remember the teachers in our own lives, in Sunday school classrooms and in pulpits, in public school education and on football fields. We are a people who need to be taught and formed as we wrestle with what it means to be people in the world. We are a people who need the teachers among us. And as Mr. Rogers reminded us, look to the helpers when we are in doubt. Look to the teachers as well, who are forming the imaginations of the youth in our midst. We are a people who are taught, and Scripture always has something to teach us. It may be hard won. It may be hard wrestled with, but indeed Scripture will reveal itself, a truth for us today and tomorrow and in the days to come. Scripture is a memory. And in fact, Psalm 78 conjures memory after memory after memory of God's people. Scripture contains a memory and passes it down to us as ours, shared by our ancestors, pored over and memorized, guarded and translated, argued and debated. But indeed, this scripture is our witness. We share it in progressives and conservatives, evangelicals and mainline, Catholic and Orthodox. We share this scripture as a text for us to wrestle with, to make sense of, to pore over and push back against, not as distilled truths, but as something that is yet unfolding in front of us. It's a memory. A memory that we share and pass on to the coming generations. So as the psalmist conjures these wonderful images, it is inviting us to wonder how we might share this memory best with our children and their children's children's children's children. Scripture is a mystery. It points us to things that cannot be contained in human language, in our experiences or our insights, in our hunger for knowledge or our pursuit of excellence. It points to the mysteries of God, the same God that lit the stars in the sky, hung on a cross, and persists in mercy and love and in bread and in wine. These mysteries at the depth of our human experience that stretch our imagination beyond what is possible to what God still does among us. Jesus leaned in when kids asked questions or tugged at the hems of the grown-ups around them, admonishing the disciples who chased their wonder away. With the words of Psalm 78 humming from his bones, Jesus opened his mouth in parables, stories that upended expectations, set broader tables, and dreamed of a different way. In times like these, in which moral injury abounds, corporate trauma seems to have the regular chorus, in times like these, we need more wonder, more curiosity, more childlike imagination and faith and hope. A child isn't curious because someone told them to be. They are curious because the spark of love and life calls them. A young child in our congregation walked up to the communion table with his family, bright eyes and a little mischief in his face. He tucked his hands in his pockets and glared up at me, just about to stick his tongue out. With no place to give the bread of life, I knelt down and offered a blessing instead. Then I watched with curiosity as he walked away with his family. "But Mom, I don't want a blessing," as he stomped his way back to their seats. The rest of the line dwindled. I walked back and simply held up this holy mystery. "Did you want this?" His eyes brightened with the same mischievous twinkle as he nodded yes. Paul writes that we are all stewards of the mysteries of God. These holy mysteries are the treasures of our tradition, the stories of our ancestors, our sacraments and sacred songs, our memories and moments that shape our identities. As stewards of these mysteries, we are entrusted with their power and their potential so that the coming generation might know and understand the wonders that God has done, that God is doing, and that God forevermore will be doing. As the Ethiopian eunuch preached to Philip, What will prevent me from being baptized? As the young boy in our sanctuary opened his hands for the bread of life, as we live and move in fractious and violent times, as our youth see visions and our elders dream dreams, God is working wonders among us. And so perhaps, as Robin Williams taught his students in the Dead Poets Society, as Walt Whitman once opined in the great poems of our past, perhaps we have a song to sing, a verse to provide, a story to write. And the question remains, what will your verse be?

0: Our preacher today was the Reverend Matthew Fleming. For a free transcript of his sermon, A Message, A Memory, A Mystery, you can visit us online at dayone.org. And if you'd like to go deeper into the art of preaching, Day One is proud to sponsor two gatherings this October for everyone who loves a good sermon. For more than 80 years, we've been bringing thoughtful, theologically rich preaching to listeners near and far, and we are delighted to support gatherings that encourage preachers and those who love preaching to keep on learning and listening and proclaiming the good news in a changing world. 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It is called Preach, and it will happen October 18th through 21st, 2026, at St. Andrew Lutheran Church in Eden Prairie, Minnesota. 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Next week on Day One, Reverend Susan Sparks of Madison Avenue Baptist Church in New York City is back. And this time she preaches for us a sermon she delivered recently at the historic pulpit of St. Giles Cathedral in Edinburgh, Scotland. In Riding into the Storm, Susan reflects on Psalm 46 and the ancient call to be still, asking what we do when fear takes hold and we can no longer see the road ahead. And she reminds us that God's refuge is not a hiding place from life, but the place from which we draw strength to take life back. That's Reverend Susan Sparks next week on Day One.
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3: See, I want to suggest that knowing God is not a destination. It's not like a merit badge you get. Knowing God is more of a lifestyle. It's a mindset. It's a longing for the things of God. I don't understand it as an experience that is realized, or a fact that is obtained, or a destination that is secured. To me, it's far more of a daily response, an expression of determination, a submission to God's will. And what that means when you're 12 is different than what it means when you're 22 or 42 or 72. A willingness to submit to the will of God.
2: 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We're so glad you're here to listen. 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
3: The book of Proverbs will provide God's direction, His insight. It's like a leader's training course. It's a guide to how to prosper, how to have a family that flourishes, to help your relationships improve. The book of Proverbs will help you navigate the theater of the absurd. We live in a very, very confusing time. We do. It's ungodliness and wickedness and immorality has become so prevalent. The spirit of the world is so real amongst us that things that are just absurd are celebrated as normal. Like, we have people with great education and medical degrees and a lot of influence, a lot of power going, I don't know how to define a woman. I'm like, well, find a farmer. Let's go someplace in the world with less sophistication. They can give you the answer to that. I mean, we are living in this bizarre, and the book of Proverbs will help you navigate. Now, it won't always make it easy because you may find yourself standing against something that has a great deal of cultural momentum, but I would rather be God smart than be have my life defined by conventional wisdom. I mean, we're watching some things right now that are not just unsettling, they're indicative of our future. Again, if you know the ending at the beginning, there's some behaviors you can watch and you go, oh, that is not going to end well. That is not going to end well. We are devaluing human life. We are in such a rapid way. I don't know how we escape the judgment of God unless there is a remarkable expression of change in the hearts of God's people. It's staggering to me. We watched a couple of weeks ago, a governor in the United States of America sign a bill that said you could end the life of a child at any point up until the moment of delivery. So filled with a room of people cheering while they signed it, and that's the 10th state, to make that statement. Since the Dobbs decision in the Supreme Court that said there was no constitutional right to an abortion, the abortion rates have gone up. And the body of Christ, not the secular culture, the body of Christ is more divided over the topic of abortion than at any time in my lifetime. And the root of that debate at this point in time is women shouldn't have any liability around it. Excuse me. So now we have someone on trial who murdered their children and acknowledges it. And we're ambivalent, we're confused as to how we should respond, how we should feel. Folks, it's evil. The devaluing of human life to the point that now we're not just confused about a child in the womb. Now we're confused about children. And this isn't new. We shouldn't be surprised. In the last administration, in the last handful of years, more than 400,000 children were trafficked across our border. 400,000. We can't behave like this and think we will miss the judgment of God. We have to use our voices. We were told that it was compassionate to have an open border. We're a nation of immigrants. I'm all for immigration. I truly am. I think immigration is a wonderful thing. But creating a system where hundreds of thousands of children are trafficked is evil. If a baby 2 or 3 weeks or a month or two in front of delivery is not valuable, then close the NIC units. What is wrong with us? The book of Proverbs. We can be God smart if we care enough to read it a chapter a day. Most of the chapters don't have 30 verses in it. 5 minutes will catch almost any chapter in Proverbs if you read it at an average speed. Let's begin to read and say, God, help me grow wiser in your sight. Help me grow wise in your sight. Proverbs 1, verse 23 says, if you had responded to my rebuke, I would have poured out my heart to you and made my thoughts known to you. What an amazing promise. God said, if you'll respond to me, I'll pour out my heart. I'll make my thoughts known to you. That's amazing. God said he'll help us know what he thinks about this world we live in. Most of us have people we care about their opinions, influencers, somebody you follow or listen to or track. You want to know what they think about this or what they think about that. God said he'll pour out his heart to you. He didn't say to PhDs or professional Christians. He said, if you'll respond to my rebuke, that's interesting to me that the trigger that opens the door for God responding to us is we're willing to say, I probably could be different. But since you rejected me when I called, and no one gave heed when I stretched out my hands, since you weren't interested, you were indifferent. Since you ignored all my advice and you wouldn't accept my rebuke, I in turn will laugh at your disaster. I will mock when calamity overtakes you. I don't want to live in that place. I don't want to visit that. I don't want that to be my circumstance. Look at chapter 2. If you'll accept my words and store up my commands within you, if you'll turn your ear to wisdom and apply your heart to understanding, then you'll understand the fear of the Lord and find the knowledge of God. For the Lord gives wisdom. He didn't say you earn. He'll give you wisdom. And from his mouth come knowledge and understanding. He holds victory in store for the upright. He's a shield to those whose walk is blameless. He guards the course of the just. He protects the way of his faithful ones. Did you hear the language? If we'll respond to God, he'll hold victory for us. He's a shield for us. He guards us. He protects us. Amen. And what's on the other side of that? Not just freedom, but we'll understand what is right and just and fair. Every good path. I was having a conversation with a friend this week. We were talking about IT and all the changes in AI and tracking and flock cameras and all the stuff. And the comment was, you know, it's really not hard any longer to imagine the world that the Bible describes, where it's easy, we could be shut out of commerce, and that it'll just be simpler. You won't have to worry about your accounts being hacked or your credit card being stolen. You just need a mark, a chip or a mark or some way of identifying yourself, and we'll scan it, and then you've got access to all the marks, all the markets. And then someone made the comment that, well, none of the Christians will do that. And we sat there a minute, and I said, well, I don't agree. See, in my opinion, if you won't use your voice and your influence for the kingdom of God now, there's no chance you'll stand up later. Because the pressure will increase. By the time we get to that point, the only way to feed your family will be to participate in the system. The only way to provide for your children or your grandchildren or whoever you feel responsible for will be to participate in the system. I mean, right now there's some ostracism. You might get labeled or you might forfeit something. But that pressure will ratchet up exponentially by the time we get to that place. She's standing for truth. Being God smart is not someplace you arrive at. Just poof. It's because you have a desire in your heart. You've accepted the words of God. You've stored up his commands. You've turned your ear. You've applied your heart. Folks, now is the day, the Bible says, of salvation. Amen. Today's the day to choose the Lord. Today's the day to say, God, more than I want to be anything else, I want to be wise in your sight. today. So, well, I might forfeit. You might. Not just might, you will. Jesus said, I came to bring division, even within households.
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4: I've got a new book, Let's Pray for America. 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We always focus on what we can do. Well, I want you to vote, but more importantly, I want you to pray. So we prepared this book to give you 30 prayers to shape these next few weeks, and I believe invite God to shape our future. 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If we'll pray, we'll see God's outcomes this year in real time. God's moving in the earth. Let's join Him.
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3: The pursuit of God. See, I want to suggest that knowing God is not a destination. It's not like a merit badge you get. I passed my life-saving course, and I got the merit badge. Knowing God is more of a lifestyle. It's a mindset. It's a longing for the things of God. I don't understand it as an experience that is realized or a fact that is obtained or a destination that is secured. To me, it's far more of a daily response, an expression of determination, a submission to God's will. And what that means when you're 12 is different than what it means when you're 22 or 42 or 72. A willingness to submit to the will of God. A longing to be pleasing to Him. It's important. It's not irrelevant. It's not secondary. It's not something that the ungodly should be concerned with. It's the heart of our lives. It is the expression of being God.

of the day, seeking the Lord is about walking in integrity and uprightness for the truth that you know. Because it really isn't incumbent upon God to give us any further insight or revelation until we respond in obedience to the place that we are. Let him turn to the Lord and he'll have mercy on him, and to our God, for he'll freely pardon. What a wonderful promise that if you aren't walking in the fullness of the truth that you know and you turn to the Lord, he will pardon you. What an amazing promise. The mercy of God, the kindness of God. My thoughts, they're not your thoughts. Neither are your ways my ways, declares the Lord. That will help a lot. We could gain some momentum because most of us say, well, you know, let me tell you what I think. I mean, I talk to the Lord. God, I'm not sure. I think you're doing a very good job. Help me because I want to see your hand in the midst of where I am. God, right now I'm frustrated, but I want to celebrate your goodness. So help me, Lord. My thoughts, they're not always your thoughts. And your ways are not always my ways. This is what God's saying to us. As the heavens are higher than the earth, so are my ways higher than your ways, and my thoughts than your heart. If that's true for the covenant people of God, I promise you the people who have no interest in honoring the Lord are going to think you're weird. If you're trying to earn the blessing, the approval of people who have no interest in being God smart, you're choosing the wrong door. You're choosing the wrong door. Look at Philippians 3. This is Paul, the apostle, well into his journey. He's not a beginner, folks. This isn't like the dust of the Damascus Road still on his sandals. He said, I want to know Christ and the power of his resurrection and the fellowship of sharing in his sufferings, becoming like him in his death. I'm telling you, that's a lifetime in that little phrase. I want to know Christ and the power of his resurrection. We could all get an amen on that one. Yeah, I want to live in the power of a resurrected Christ. Poof. But then he says, I also want to know him in the fellowship of sharing in his suffering. Becoming like him in his death. I don't think he's saying we have to be martyrs. But at that point, Jesus was so fully yielded to his Father that what was distasteful to him, what seemed unacceptable to him, what caused him to sweat great drops of blood, he said, I'll do even that if it pleases you. See, most of my debates with God are about when he's not pleasing me. But then Paul goes on to say, I don't consider myself yet to have taken hold of it. But one thing I do, forgetting what is behind and straining toward what is ahead, I press on toward the goal to win the prize for which God has called me heavenward in Christ Jesus. I don't consider myself to have accomplished all of this. He's been on multiple mission trips. He's helped plant churches in many, many places. He's the most remarkable advocate for the gospel of his generation. And he said, one thing I do, I'm pushing ahead. Which I don't believe we should capitulate to evil and say, well, you know, it's the last days. I know it's our last days. And I don't intend for my last days to be characterized by an unparalleled expression of ungodliness. Amen. Let's determine to be a voice crying in the wilderness. Repent. The book of Proverbs brings such clarity to the behaviors we should embrace and the ones we should reject. And in case you're not sure, it tells you the outcome if you make a choice towards ungodliness. It tells you the outcomes of sexual immorality. It says your wealth will be given to others and your strength will dissipate. And at the end of your life, you'll be brokenhearted because you rejected God's boundaries around sexuality. The book of Proverbs says it so plainly. Now, we're not always great at taking instruction, but it is so wonderful that to have that somebody cares about us enough to give us that kind of direction. It's a gift. I want to contrast that with something. Deuteronomy 29:29 says the secret things belong to the Lord our God, but the things revealed belong to us and to our children forever, that we may follow all the words of this law. Before you turn the page, there's two categories introduced there with regard to the knowledge of God. There are things that are labeled as secret.

0: which means they're unknowable. The secret things belong to the Lord our God. The second category is the things that are revealed. Revealed by whom? By God. And they belong to us and to our children forever, that we may follow all the words of this law. First of all, I don't believe being godly is out of date. I don't consider it to be quaint or from another generation. I don't believe we've become so sophisticated, so enlightened, so technologically advanced that we've outgrown God. You have to say it out loud because you have to process it, because there's a lot of pressures in us that will say that. Well, marriage is such an old-fashioned idea. As if God is caught off guard by immorality. Do you think the 21st century is the first edition of immoral humanity? You have to really have a very limited knowledge of human history to believe that. Christianity delivered us from paganism and demonism and the horrific things that human beings will do to one another if it's unchecked by the Spirit of God. It lifted us out of the mire and the violence and the degradation that we brought upon one another. And now we want to pretend like stepping back into paganism and darkness and demonism is enlightened. You understand that comes from the pit. And it's only possible because the people of God are rejecting his counsel. The secret things belong to God. The revealed things belong to us and to our children forever, that we may follow all the words of this law. They're revealed to us so that we might lead God-smart lives. So Peter, I'll wrap with this. 2 Peter 3. The day of the Lord will come like a thief. How's the day of the Lord going to come? It's not going to be like you're going to get a text going, the delivery man will be at your house in 10 minutes. The day of the Lord, the day of the Lord's return will come like a thief. He said, nobody knows. So if you meet somebody that says they know, just smile. I just smile, turn around, and I run the other direction. I'm like, no, you really don't know, but you don't know that you know, or you wouldn't have printed that. The day of the Lord will come like a thief, and the heavens will disappear with a roar, and the elements will be destroyed by fire. And the earth and everything in it will be laid bare. Since everything will be destroyed in this way, what kind of people ought you to be? You know what will happen if you start to read the book of Proverbs? You'll become far more aware of these simple, plain directives that are all through Scripture. The book of Proverbs, if you'll start to take that seriously, it will open your heart to the very plain direction of the Word of God. Peter, the fisherman, Peter's not sophisticated. The language with which he writes is some of the most available of the New Testament. Paul's a scholar. He writes difficult sentences. Peter said that about him. He said, you know, Paul writes things that are hard to understand. Peter writes like a fisherman. So he says, listen, the Lord's coming back and everything's going to be laid bare. So what kind of people ought you to be? Well, you ought to live holy and godly lives as you look forward to the day of God and speed its coming. Did you know that our responses to God are a part of the timeline? That we can accelerate or delay what God would do based on our choices? The day will bring about destruction of the heavens by fire and the elements will melt in the heat. We ought to live holy and godly lives. So some big rock suggestions. Don't maintain a fascination with details that are not our primary assignment. I like to learn. I do. I'm a learner. I still am. I like to read. But I don't want to give more interest in the things which are not made clear to me. I want to be very interested in the things that are made clear to me. We know what the Lord reveals to us. Let's embrace it wholeheartedly. There are dates and times that just aren't our business. Well, what's God going to do with the United States? The United States isn't mentioned. What's he going to do with us? What do you think he's going to do? What do you think? I don't know. What do you want? What do you think? Where? Are we the third horn on the second beast with the fourth head? In the meantime, I'm going to do my best to live holy and godly lives. I want to walk uprightly before the Lord. I want to practice humility in the fear of the Lord, because the book of Proverbs says that will bring honor and wealth and life. And I think those would be good things in my future. So I'm focused on, how do I do that? What does it mean to do that? What behaviors could cause that to be increasingly true of me, more true of me next month than it is this month? Again, I like to learn and I will pay attention. But let's decide to be God smart, folks. And let's have the courage to live it out today and just see what the Lord will do. Amen.
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0: In remembrance of our baptismal grace, we make our beginning in the name of the Father, the Son, and the Holy Spirit. Please stand. If we say we have no sin, we deceive ourselves, and the truth is not in us. But if we confess our sins, God, who is faithful and just, will forgive our sins and cleanse us from all unrighteousness. We have a moment for reflection on God's word and our self-examination. Let us then confess our sins to God our Father. Most merciful God, we confess that we are by nature sinful and unclean. We have not deed by what we have done and by what we have left undone. We have not loved you with our whole heart. We have not loved our neighbors as ourselves. We justly deserve your present and eternal punishment. For the sake of your Son, Jesus Christ, have mercy on us, forgive us, and lead us, so that we may delight in your will and walk in your grace, to the glory of your holy name. Amen. Almighty God, in his mercy, has given his Son to die for you, and for his sake forgives you all your sins. As a called and ordained servant of Christ, and by his authority, I therefore forgive your sins in the name of the Father, the Son, and the Holy Spirit. Amen. We're seated. We continue with our rite of baptism. What a joyous occasion this is. Dearly beloved, Christ our Lord says in the last chapter of Matthew, "All authority in heaven and on earth has been given to me. Therefore, go and make disciples of all nations, baptizing them in the name of the Father, the Son, and the Holy Spirit." In the last chapter of Mark, our Lord promises, "Whoever believes and is baptized will be saved." And the Apostle Peter has written, "Baptism does now save you." The Word of God also teaches that we are all conceived and born sinful, and we are under the power of the devil until Christ claims us as his own. We would be lost forever unless delivered from sin, death, and everlasting condemnation. But the Father of all mercy and of grace has sent his Son, Jesus Christ, who atoned for the sin of the whole world, that whoever believes in him should not perish, but have eternal life. Randall and Bailey, I ask you, how is this child to be named? Baron Robin Rickenberg, receive the sign of the cross both upon the forehead and upon the heart, to mark you as one who is deemed redeemed by Christ crucified. We pray, Almighty and eternal God, according to your strict judgment, you condemned the unbelieving world through the flood. Yet according to your great mercy, you preserved believing Noah and his family, 8 souls in all. You drowned hard-hearted Pharaoh and all his host in the Red Sea. Yet you led your people, Israel, through the water on dry ground, foreshadowing the washing of holy baptism. Through the baptism in the Jordan of your beloved Son, our Lord Jesus Christ, you sanctified and instituted all waters to be a blessed flood and a lavishing washing away of sin. We pray that you would behold Baron according to his boundless mercy and bless him with true faith by the Holy Spirit. And through this saving flood, all sin in him, which has been inherited from Adam and which he committed himself since, would be drowned and die. Grant that he be kept safe and secure in the holy ark of the Christian Church, being separated from the multitude of unbelievers and serving your name at all times with a fervent spirit and a joyful hope, so that with all believers, as in your promise, he would be declared worthy of eternal life through Jesus Christ our Lord. Amen. From ancient times, the church has observed the custom of appointing sponsors for baptismal candidates. In the Evangelical Lutheran Church, sponsors are to confess the faith expressed in the Apostles' Creed and taught in the Small Catechism. They are, whenever possible, to witness the baptism of those who they sponsor. They are to pray for them. They are to support them in their ongoing instruction and nurture in the Christian faith and encourage them towards faithful reception of the Lord's Supper. They are at all times to be examples to them of the holy life of faith in Christ and love for our neighbor. As sponsors, I ask you, is it your intention to serve Barron as sponsors in the Christian faith? If so, answer yes with the help of God. May God enable you both to will and to do this faithful and loving work, and with his grace, fulfill what we are unable to do. We hear the Holy Gospel according to St. Mark. They brought young children to Jesus that he might touch them. But the disciples rebuked those who brought them. And when Jesus saw it, he was greatly displeased, and he said to them, "Let the little children come to me, and do not forbid them, for such is the kingdom of God. Assuredly, I say to you, whoever does not receive the kingdom of God as a little child will by no means enter it." And he took them in his arms, put his hands on them, and he blessed them. This is the word of the Lord. Thanks be to God. Lord, remember us in your kingdom and teach us to pray. Our Father, who art in heaven, hallowed be thy name. Thy kingdom come, thy will be done, on earth as it is in heaven. Give us this day our daily bread, and forgive us our trespasses, as we forgive those who trespass against us. And lead us not into temptation, but deliver us from evil. For thine is the kingdom, and the power, and the glory, forever and ever. Amen. May the Lord preserve your coming in and your going out from this time forth and forevermore. Amen. I address you, Barron, parents, sponsors, and congregation. Do you renounce the devil?
1: Yes,
0: I renounce him. Do you renounce all his works?
1: Yes, I renounce him.
0: Do you renounce all his ways? We continue with our profession of faith. Confession of faith is found in the Creed. Do you believe in God the Father Almighty, maker of heaven and earth?
1: Yes, I believe.
0: Do you believe in Jesus Christ, his only Son, our Lord, who was conceived by the Holy Spirit, born of the Virgin Mary, suffered under Pontius Pilate, was crucified, died, and was buried? He descended into hell. The third day he rose again from the dead. He ascended into heaven and sits at the right hand of God the Father Almighty. From thence he will come to judge the living and the dead. Do you believe in the Holy Spirit, the Holy Christian Church, the communion of saints, the forgiveness of sins, the resurrection of the body, and life everlasting?
1: Yes.
0: Randall and Bailey, do you desire Barron to be baptized? Barron, Robin, Rickenberg, I baptize you in the name of the Father, in the name of the Son, in the name of the Holy Spirit. Amen. Barron, the family of God welcomes you with great joy. Bailey, Randall, receive this garment to show that you, that Barron has been clothed in the robe of Christ's righteousness that covers all of the sin. So shall you stand without fear before the judgment seat of Christ and receive the inheritance prepared for him from the foundation.
2: In holy baptism, God the Father has made you a member of his Son, our Lord Jesus Christ, and an heir with us of all the treasures of heaven in the one holy Christian and apostolic church. We receive you in Jesus' name as our brother in Christ, that together we may hear his word, receive his gifts, and proclaim the praises of him who called us out of darkness into his marvelous light.
0: Amen. We welcome you in the name of the Lord. We pray. Almighty and most merciful God and Father, we thank and praise you that you have graciously preserved and enlarged your family, and you have granted Barron the new birth in holy baptism and made him a member of your Son, our Lord Jesus Christ, and an heir of your heavenly kingdom. We humbly implore you that as he has now become your child, you would keep him in his baptismal grace, that according to your good pleasure, that he may faithfully grow and lead a godly life to the praise and honor of your holy name, and finally, with all your saints, obtain the promised inheritance in heaven through Jesus Christ our Lord. Amen. Almighty and everlasting God, since you govern and sanctify the whole Christian church on earth, by your Holy Spirit, hear our prayers for her members and mercifully grant that by your grace we may serve you in true faith through Jesus Christ our Lord. Amen. The peace of the Lord be with you. God bless you. What a blessed day. I love baptisms as God welcomes Barron into his kingdom. Okay, we rise for our service of the word. We read responsibly. I will offer to you the sacrifice of thanksgiving and call on the name of the Lord. What shall I render to the Lord? All his benefits to me. I will lift up the cup of salvation and call on the name of the Lord. The sight of the Lord is the death of his saints. O Lord, I am your servant. I am your servant, the son of your maidservant. You have loosed my bonds. Glory be to the Father, and to the Son, and to the Holy Spirit, as it was in the beginning, is now, and will be forever. Amen. I will offer to you the sacrifice of thanksgiving and call upon the name of the Lord. We continue with the Kyrie. In peace, let us pray to the Lord. Lord, have mercy. In peace from above and for the salvation, our salvation, let us pray to the Lord. For the peace of the whole world and for the well-being of the church of God and for the unity of all, let us pray to the Lord. For this holy house and for all who offer here their worship and praise, let us pray to the Lord.
1: Lord, have mercy.
0: Help, save, comfort, and defend us, gracious Lord.
1: Lord,

0: The Lord be with you.
1: And also with you.
0: Let us pray. Lord God, Heavenly Father, since we cannot stand before you relying on anything we have done, help us to trust in your abiding grace and live according to your word. Through Jesus Christ, your Son, our Lord, who lives and reigns with you in the Holy Spirit, one God, now and forever. Amen. We're seated for our readings.
2: The Old Testament reading for today is from Isaiah chapter 55. Seek the Lord while he may be found. Call upon him while he is near. Let the wicked forsake his way, and the unrighteous man his thoughts. Let him return to the Lord, that he may have compassion on him, and to our God, for he will abundantly pardon. For my thoughts are not your thoughts, neither are your ways my ways, declares the Lord. For as the heavens are higher than the earth, so are my ways higher than your ways, and my thoughts than your thoughts. This is the word of the Lord.
1: Thanks be to God.
2: The epistle reading for today comes from Philippians chapter 1. I want you to know, brothers, that what has happened to me has really served to advance the gospel, so that it has become known throughout the whole imperial guard, and to all the rest my imprisonment is for Christ. And most of the brothers, having become confident in the Lord by my imprisonment, are much more bold to speak the word without fear. For I know that through your prayers and the help of the Spirit of Jesus Christ, this will turn out for my deliverance, as it is my eager expectation and hope that I will not be at all ashamed, but that with full courage now, as always, Christ will be honored in my body, whether by life or by death. For to me to live is Christ, and to die is gain. If I'm to live in the flesh, that means fruitful labor for me. Yet which I shall choose, I cannot tell, for I'm hard pressed between the two. My desire is to depart and be with Christ, for that is far better. But to remain in the flesh is more necessary on your account. Convinced of this, I know that I will remain and continue with you all for your progress and joy in the faith, so that in me you may have ample cause to glory in Christ Jesus because of my coming to you again. Only let your manner of life be worthy of the gospel of Christ, so whether I come and see you or am absent, I may hear of you that you are standing firm in one spirit, with one mind striving side by side for the faith of the gospel, and not frightened in anything by your opponents. This is a clear sign to them of their destruction, but of your salvation, and that from God. For it has been granted to you that for the sake of Christ, you shall not only believe in him, but also suffer for his sake, engaged in the same conflict that you saw I had, and now hear that I still have. This is the word of the Lord.
1: Thanks be to God.
0: We rise for Alleluia.

0: The Holy Gospel according to St. Matthew, the 20th chapter.
1: Glory to you, O Lord.
0: And Jesus said, "The kingdom of heaven is like a master of a house who went out early in the morning to hire laborers for his vineyard. After agreeing with the laborers for a denarius a day, he sent them into his vineyard. And going out about the third hour, he saw others standing idle in the marketplace. And to them he said, 'You go into the vineyard too, and whatever is right I will give you.' So they went. Going out about the sixth hour and the ninth hour, he did the same. And about the 11th hour, he went out and found others standing, and he said to them, 'Why do you stand here idle all day?' They said to him, 'Because no one has hired us.' He said to them, 'You go into the vineyard too.' And when evening came, the owner of the vineyard said to his foreman, 'Call the laborers and pay them their wages, beginning with the last up to the first.' And when those hired about the 11th hour came, each of them received a denarius. And when those were hired first, they thought they would receive more, but each of them received a denarius. And upon receiving it, they grumbled at the master of the house, saying, 'These have borne the burden of the day in the scorching,' saying, 'These last worked for only an hour, and you have made them equal to us who have borne the burden of the day and the scorching heat.' And he replied to one of them, 'Friend, I am doing you no wrong. Did you not agree with me for a denarius? Take what belongs to you and go. I choose to give to this last worker as I gave to you. Am I not allowed to do what I choose with what belongs to me? Or do you begrudge my generosity?' So the last will be first, and the first last." This is the gospel of the Lord.
1: Praise to you, O Christ.
0: We're mercy and peace to you from God the Father and our Lord and Savior Jesus Christ. Amen. I'm sure you all have smartphones, or maybe you have some kind of device that you communicate with other people on, and maybe you have sent a text, and you get a response back from somebody, and it says, "Okay, sounds good." And you go, "What? What's that mean?" I get that all the time. "Oh, great." And I'll be asking a question where I'm looking for an answer. And you don't know if somebody's annoyed, you don't know what they're thinking, you don't know if they're disappointed. Maybe they could put an exclamation point or something on there so it would help you understand what they're saying. We can take three words and construct an entire story about what another person is thinking. Just three words. And without actually knowing what they're thinking. And that's what we're going to look at today. We're going to talk about what someone else is thinking, only we're going to talk about the mind of God. His thoughts are not our thoughts. We are remarkably limited when it comes to knowing the minds of others. And if we struggle to understand other human beings, how much more do we expect to understand God's thoughts? Because they exceed ours infinitely more. In our Old Testament reading for today, there's a little word we're going to talk about a little later, and it says, for my thoughts are not your thoughts, neither are your ways my ways, and that's what was just read a few moments ago in our Old Testament reading. But Isaiah doesn't leave us wondering what God is thinking. He's going to tell us. I'm just going to reread a portion of that. It says, "Seek the Lord where he may be found. Call upon him while he is near. Let the wicked forsake his way, and the unrighteous man his thoughts. And let him return unto the Lord, that he may have compassion on him." Remember that word. That means mercy. "And to our God, for he will abundantly pardon." Abundantly pardon. You know, we might expect humanly, when we've sinned, to say, "I got to do something. I got to make things right." But instead, God says in this text, "Return to me, and I will have compassion on you. I will abundantly pardon you." The word abundantly means to increase, multiply, it overwhelm you. The word pardon means to forgive. So what Isaiah is sharing with in God's word here is that God will overwhelmingly forgive, superabundant grace coming from God in forgiveness. This morning, as we look at this text, We can understand and we know that God's thoughts are higher than ours. We think in terms of earning and deserving. God thinks in terms of mercy. God thinks in terms of grace. God thinks in terms of love. God thinks in terms of compassion and forgiveness. And that's what we heard in today's gospel, where Jesus tells the parable as the workers in the field. And some of them went out first thing in the morning. Some of them went out midday. Some of them went out at the 11th hour. Yet he offered them, the master offered them the same wage. They had all worked different times in the day. But the ones that had worked all day, they were offended. And it said, you remember the word that I read earlier? Grumbled. They were grumbling. We ever grumble? Yeah, we do. I do. Why? Well, they looked at how long they had worked compared themselves with the others that had worked, and they thought, you know what? We've done more. We deserve more. But the master said to them, he had not cheated them. He said, I gave you exactly what was promised. They didn't receive too little. They received the generous portion that they had been promised. God in this case, was generous to offer them, the workers who had worked less, the same denarius. Remember how God began this parable. He says, for the kingdom of heaven, and here's where we got to go back to understanding this parable. For the kingdom of heaven is like, then he tells the parable. See, Jesus is not simply telling us about a vineyard or about wages. What he's teaching us about what the kingdom of heaven is like. And what he says is, this is what it means to live under the rule of God. The workers were thinking in terms of earning and deserving. The master is dealing with according to his generosity. The point is, in this text, is that God's kingdom is not based on what we've earned or what we deserve. It's based on God's grace. And we know that as Christians. But sometimes we don't always think that. Sometimes we think the kingdom depends on us. And when we think that way, we're thinking in a very backward way. It's contrary to God's thoughts. We depend on God, and it is only through his grace and mercy that we've been called into his vineyard, into his kingdom. One of the most striking illustrations of this is a story that I've heard many times, and I happened to stumble across it a couple weeks ago when I was working on some stuff on my computer, and it was about September 8th, because that was the remembrance of a day when a woman, a Christian woman, and her sister, her name was Corey Ten Boom, and you might remember that story, her sister Betsy, they were taken into a concentration camp in Nazi Germany, because at their home in the Netherlands, they had been hiding Jewish people to save them from the concentration camp. They were arrested, and they, too, were put in a concentration camp. Corey Ten Boom survived. They went into the concentration camp on September 8th. And that's why I kind of stumbled across that. And then as I read through the story, I thought, oh, my, this fits perfectly with exactly what God's grace and God's mercy is. After the war, she was a devout Christian. So was her sister, so was her family. After the war, when Corey was released, her sister died in the concentration camp. She went out and preached forgiveness around the countryside. Let people know about the grace of God and his mercy. And in 1947, she'd been preaching it and speaking in Munich. And a man comes up to her. A man approached, and she recognized him. He was one of the guards that had been at Ravensbrück. Ravensbrück was the concentration camp, remember, in Germany. He told her, he said, I've become a Christian. I've come to faith. He knew that God had forgiven him. Can you imagine that moment? I want you to think about somebody that's harmed you that deeply with the unimaginable horrors of a concentration camp coming to you and saying, can you forgive me? Corey later said that she felt nothing towards him. She didn't feel forgiveness. She only felt cold. She did not begin by saying, I forgive you, Her first words were, "Jesus, help me." The man came closer. And then by God's grace, she reached out her hand and said, "I forgive you, brother." The forgiveness. To me, the most astonishing part is not that Corey reached out her hand and said, "Forgive me." The most astonishing part is that in all the sins and the evil, the things that went on in that concentration camp, and that man was part of, Christ had forgiven that man. He had forgiven the sins of that man. Corey was forgiving someone who God in Christ Jesus had already forgiven. That's the mind of God. And this is where Isaiah 55 really comes into focus, and we're going to circle back to that. Isaiah's pointing to something even more astonishing, is the mystery of God's mercy and compassion. And God says, "Let the wicked forsake his ways, and the unrighteous man his thoughts. Let him return to the Lord, that he may have compassion on him, and God will abundantly pardon." God calls sinners, you and me, to return to him in faith, with repentant hearts. He doesn't merely tolerate us, he forgives us. He has compassion on us. He abundantly pardons our sinfulness. But see, that's not how we think. We think that when we've been hurt, we think when somebody's done something wrong to us, we're going to withhold forgiveness. We're going to punish them. We measure by offense. We measure by pain. We ask, this person deserves something. But God says, for those who repent, he says, "My thoughts are not your thoughts. Neither are your ways my ways." There's that little word "for" that I told you to remember from earlier. "For" matters. Because God says what he's just told us, "For my thoughts are not your thoughts." He's saying, "For because my thoughts are not your thoughts." So Isaiah is explaining something as to why God's mercy is so astonishing. And that's where God's ways are different than ours. The sinner repents and returns. And God calls because God calls him near. And God has compassion on him. The sinner then confesses, as we did this morning. And what happened? God forgives. The sinner deserves judgment. And God abundantly pardoned for Christ's sake, because Christ has borne our judgment. And make no mistake, we're not saying that sin is a little thing here. God can't stand sin. God loves us. That sin had to be paid for, and Christ did that on the cross. That's God's love for us. That's the mind of God. He sent his only son to die for us so that we would have forgiveness, so that we'd have salvation, that we would have eternal life. That's an amazing blessing. That's where joy comes from. And that's where God's thoughts are precisely found here. It is gracious mercy towards sinners, his mercy towards you and towards me. And we experienced that same grace and mercy this morning, didn't we? When we had the confession and absolution, we confessed our sins before God. And what did he say? "For the sake of Jesus Christ, I forgive you all your sins in the name of the Father, the Son, and the Holy Spirit." It's by Christ we are saved. It's by Christ we are forgiven. It's not about what we've done. This morning we also saw that abundant mercy, remember? Abundant pardon, that abundant forgiveness, that overwhelming forgiveness. We saw that grace and mercy with little Baron this morning. Little Baron Robin Reichenberg. Baron is absolutely as cute as can be. And he was smiling throughout the whole thing. I would be. But even as cute as he is, he came before God with nothing in his baptism that could make God love him more. Lot, God loves him dearly. As he did in your baptism. When you were brought close to him and you were received the forgiveness in baptism in the name of the Father, the Son, and the Holy Spirit. Baron received this morning what we all need, what you received in your baptism. He received forgiveness. Jesus is the one who saves. And his mercy is brought to us through his means of grace. The means are his holy word that you're hearing this morning and you heard read earlier. Baptism is a means of grace, how he pours out his grace upon you, and the Lord's Supper, which we're going to partake in just a few moments. We listen to Peter's words in Acts 2, verse 38, and we ask, you know, what does baptism give us? What do we get? Peter says, repent and be baptized, every one of you, in the name of Jesus Christ for the forgiveness of sins, and you will receive the Holy Spirit. What did you receive? Forgiveness. The Holy Spirit. God comes to you. Think about the promise for a minute, that God forgives, grants His Holy Spirit. It's because of His mercy. I want to take a moment this morning, and if you're sitting there thinking about a sin that you've committed, something that you wish you could take back, something that you wish you'd have never done, or maybe there's something that a sin you remember from years ago, you wonder, well, could God really forgive me? Did He forgive me? When you stand here, we announce the forgiveness that your sins are forgiven, and we keep coming back daily, asking God to continue to forgive us, to bless us and build us up and keep us strong and growing in faith. Those sins are forgiven, and I want you to get that out of your head, that those sins are not. Don't let Satan bring that back up and try and pull you away, that, oh, there's no way God can forgive. God does forgive because God loves you. Those sins are forgiven, and you can go on trusting in Him, believing in Him, having faith in Him. The promise that He made for the forgiveness of sins is the promise that you received. And Paul says the same thing to Titus. He's in his epistle to Titus. He tells them, this is what I want you to be preaching out there. He says, He saved us not because of works done by us in righteousness, but according to His own mercy. Here we hear it again. In His own mercy, in His own compassion. Not because of our works, not because we've done enough, according to His mercy. Peter says even more clearly, in 1 Peter 3:21, he says, baptism doth now save you through the resurrection of Jesus Christ. I want to bring something up about this astonishing, about the man that came. We don't know that came back to Corrie ten Boom. But we know that, we don't know if he was baptized or not, but he had come to faith. And we remember the robber on the cross who had come to faith, and he said, Jesus, remember me when you come into your kingdom. And what did Jesus say? Today you'll be with me in paradise. We have every indication that he was probably not baptized. But here we find God's grace in faith that this man was saved, that all who come in faith. God commands us to be baptized. That's why we do that in Matthew 28. Go and make disciples of all nations, baptizing them in the name of the Father, the Son, and the Holy Spirit, which is what we did with Baron this morning. See, your baptism doesn't mean that your sin has the final word. Christ has the final word in your life. Your past doesn't have the final word. Christ has the final word in your life. That's where we find comfort and peace. In baptism, God brought you into Christ's death. You heard that this morning. And His resurrection. Baron was baptized into Christ, and so were you. And He welcomed you into His family. God's grace is overwhelming. God's grace is abundant. And because you receive that mercy, we live in that mercy. We share that same mercy and compassion that God has poured out on us. And now we circle back to Corrie ten Boom. She couldn't imagine forgiving a guard from Ravensbrook. She said, Jesus, help me. And He did. Christ had already won forgiveness of that man. Christ had forgiven Corrie ten Boom. And here's what we find about Christ and His forgiveness. Christ's forgiveness and His grace and mercy and love are greater than that man's sin. They're greater than Corrie ten Boom's sin and pain. They're greater than our sin. And what does this mean for you as we leave here today? There's three things to remember. When your sin weighs you down and you're thinking about it, return to the Lord. Don't think about how you can be more worthy. We're made worthy by Christ and what He's done for us. Don't look inside yourself. Look to Christ. For some reason, look to Christ and His cross and remember your baptism. So the first thing, remember your baptism. that God's already attached his promise to you for the forgiveness of sins, as Peter says. And next, when somebody's hurt you, remember the mercy that you've received in Christ Jesus and take time to pray, ask Jesus to help you, and share that mercy with those around you in forgiveness and abundantly forgive them. And third, when you find yourself comparing yourself to others, like the workers in the vineyard, don't think, I've done more, I've sacrificed more, I've been a Christian longer than you, I've served faithfully, I deserve more. Think about the kingdom. The kingdom is God's reward, and that's the whole message there in the gospel. The kingdom is what God shares with all, whether they come to faith birth, whether they come to faith the last hour of their life. That's the kingdom. The kingdom is Christ Jesus. Jesus says in Matthew, repent, for the kingdom is near. Jesus is the kingdom that has come. So when your sin accuses you, remember your baptism. When someone hurts you, remember the mercy of Christ. And when you're tempted to compare yourself to someone else, remember the workers in the vineyard. And on all of it, remember Isaiah's words. For my thoughts, because my thoughts are not your thoughts, and your ways are not my ways. God's mercy is greater than our sin. And what does God give? This is the beauty. Remember, beautiful thing. Remember that. Take that home with you. Remember, your sins are forgiven. That's what you take away. What a beautiful thing that is. What does God give? He gives his grace, his mercy, his abundant pardon. His overwhelming compassion and forgiveness is yours in Christ Jesus. Amen. Now may the peace of God, which passes all understanding, keep your hearts and minds in Christ Jesus. Amen. And we rise for our Apostles' Creed, the confession of faith. I believe in God, the Father Almighty, maker of heaven and earth, and in Jesus Christ, his only Son, our Lord, who was conceived by the Holy Spirit, born of the Virgin Mary, suffered under Pontius Pilate, was crucified, died, and was buried. He descended into hell. The third day he rose again from the dead. He ascended into heaven and sits at the right hand of God the Father Almighty. From thence he will come to judge the living and the dead. I believe in the Holy Spirit, the Holy Christian Church, the communion of saints, the forgiveness of sins, the resurrection of the body, and the life everlasting. Amen. Let us pray for the whole church of God in Christ Jesus and for all people according to their needs. Gracious Lord, your ways are high above the ways of men. You put the last first. Abundantly pardon sinners and make death great gain for your service. Enlighten our hearts with this wisdom from your word, that we may lead fruitful lives in the midst of a foolish world. Lord, in your mercy, Heavenly Father, keep us ever mindful that this is only by your grace that we are included in your kingdom and privileged to serve in it. Lord, in your mercy, Father in heaven, we pray that you would behold Barron according to your boundless mercy. That you would bless him and keep him in the one true faith. Watch over him as he grows and matures and becomes a man of faith, always loving you and serving others in your name. We give also thanks to you for his parents and the sponsors that are here and for the blessing of Christian marriage. Lord, in your mercy, Lord God of life and death, whether we live or die, we are yours. Embolden your church to honor you with our bodies in this life, that we may also depart this life in faith to be with Christ, which is far better. Lord, in your mercy, gracious God, bless this nation and all people in their rightful callings. Grant that we may serve our neighbors in love, and that all authorities would exercise their callings with humility and wisdom on behalf of the defenseless. Lord, in your mercy, Lord God, Have mercy on all your servants who are sick, depressed, lonely, and in need of healing and shut-in or hospice care. This morning, Lord, we lift up to you especially Kevin, Dawn, Beulah May, Courtney, Ivan, Lisa, Mary, Angie, Mike, Rick, Steve, Sherry, Cindy, Chuck, Lily, and Pat. We ask that you would bless them and heal them and keep their faith strong, and that they may know with certainty that you are with them always and they are not alone. Lord, in your mercy, divine Lord, draw near to Olivia Hotzenbuehler, William Kelly, and Ben Kidder, who are faithfully serving our nation in the military. We ask that you'd watch over them. We ask that you would guard them. We ask that you would protect them.

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0: Let us give thanks to the Lord our God. It is truly meet, right, salutary that we should at all times give thanks to you, Holy Lord, Almighty Father, everlasting God, through Jesus Christ our Lord, who overcame death in the grave and by his glorious resurrection opened the way for us to everlasting life. Therefore, with the angels and archangels and with all the company of heaven, we laud and magnify your glorious name, praising you and saying,

Blessed are you, Lord of heaven and earth. You have had mercy on those whom you created and sent your only begotten Son into our flesh to bear our sin and be our Savior. With repentant joy, we receive the salvation accomplished for us by the all-availing sacrifice of his body and blood on the cross. Gathered in the name and the remembrance of Jesus, we beg you, O Lord, to forgive, to renew, to strengthen us with your word, Spirit. Grant us faithfully to eat his body and drink his blood as he bids us to do in his own testament. Gather us together, we pray, from the ends of the earth to celebrate with all the faithful the marriage feast of the Lamb in his kingdom, which has no end. Graciously receive our prayers, deliver and preserve us. To you alone, O Father, be all glory, honor, and worship, with the Son and the Holy Spirit, one God, now and forever. Our Lord Jesus Christ, on the night when he's betrayed, took bread. And when he had given thanks, he broke it. And he gave it to his disciples, saying, "Take it, eat. This is my body, which is given for you. This do in remembrance of me." In the same way also, he took the cup after supper. And when he had given thanks, he gave it to them, saying, "Drink of it, all of you. This cup is the New Testament in my blood, which is shed for you for the forgiveness of sins. This do as often as you drink it in remembrance of me." The peace of the Lord be with you always.

We pray. We give thanks to you, Almighty God, that you have refreshed us through this salutary gift, and we implore you that by your mercy you would strengthen us in the same towards you and in the fervent love towards one another. Through Jesus Christ, your Son, our Lord, who lives and reigns with you in the Holy Spirit, one God, now and forever. Amen. We receive the benediction. Now may the Lord bless you and keep you. May he make his face to shine upon you and be gracious unto you. May he lift up his favor upon you and grant you his peace and his joy. Amen. We're seated for our closing hymn, number 850, God of Grace and God of Glory.

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0: Still some areas of fog and mist. Currently, temperature is 64. The forecast for today calls for partly sunny skies with a high near 75. For tonight, mostly cloudy, low near 63. And then for Monday, mostly cloudy, high near 74. Increasing clouds Monday night, low near 65. Then showers and possibly a thunderstorm on Tuesday, as rain and thunderstorms in the forecast pretty much all week. At this time, we bring you the live broadcast, the voice of St. John from St. John Lutheran Church in Beatrice. 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
5: Everybody. And welcome on this nice, cool Sunday morning. A couple of quick announcements here. We'll hit the highlights because I think most of you, we can all read. So we'll do September 27th, so next Sunday, immediately following the worship service, there will be a meal and conversation about the new Sunday morning framework we're currently doing and how we can share the love of God beyond everyone that's just in this building. So if you would like to join that, please RSVP at a Heidi Price. There's an intergenerational Sunday school next Sunday also at 9:30. They're repacking Lutheran World Relief school kits, so that'll be in the fellowship hall. Quick correction in here. The Beatrice High School presents the musical Grease, and it says here it's at 7:30, but it is actually at 7, so make sure you have that updated. Then a couple other things. This week's sponsors, the Voice of St. John, is given by Gerhard and Sandra Dobendick in celebration of their 56th wedding anniversary. I actually talked to them last night, and he said it feels like it's only been 10, but she said it feels like it's been at least 80. So, there's a youth fundraiser, Dave's Coffee Cakes. So they'll be selling the coffee cakes today from 10 a.m. to 3. And so you saw them as you came in. I think there's a couple samples back there. Coffee cake is good for any occasion, so go pick one up. And I'd like to say congratulations to Trenton and Emma Jurgens, who were married yesterday, and also to Bailey Gray upon the birth of her son in August. Oh, sorry, birth of her son, August.
6: All right, good morning. Please join me in the confession and forgiveness, if you would please stand. Blessed be the Holy Trinity, one God, who pours love into our hearts and healing upon the earth. Confident that God justifies us by grace through faith, let us confess our sin. Compassionate God, we confess that we struggle to embody your goodness in the world and in our own hearts. Jealousy and bitterness strain our relationships. Indifference keeps us from seeking justice. Divisions disrupt your call to show genuine love to others. Turn our hearts back to you. Reconcile us to you and to one another. Renew us to live as your holy people, following the way of Jesus Christ. Amen. Hear this good news. We have peace with God through Jesus Christ, in whom there is no condemnation, but only forgiveness and the promise of eternal life. We receive freely this healing gift of grace. Amen. Please join us in singing our gathering song, hymn number 765, Lord of All Hopefulness.

0: Too many things.
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0: Let us pray. Almighty and eternal God, you show perpetual loving kindness to us, your servants, because we cannot rely on our own abilities. Grant us your merciful judgment and train us to embody the generosity of your Son, Jesus Christ, our Savior and Lord. Amen. Let us take a moment to share the peace of God with those around us.
1: Our first reading comes from Jonah, chapter 3, verses 10 to 4 and 11. When God saw that the people of Nineveh did, how they turned from their evil ways, God changed his mind about the calamity that he had said he would bring upon them, and he did not do it. But this was very displeasing to Jonah, and he became very angry. He prayed to the Lord and said, "O Lord, is not this what I said while I was still in my own country? This is why I fled to Tarshish at the beginning, for I knew that you are a gracious and merciful God, slow to anger, abounding in steadfast love, and relenting from punishment. And now, O Lord, please take my life from me, for it is better for me to die than to live." And the Lord said, "Is it right for you to be angry?" Then Jonah went out of the city and sat down east of the city and made a booth for himself there. He sat underneath it in the shade, waiting to see what would become of the city. The Lord God appointed a bush and made it come up over Jonah to give shade over his head to save him from his discomfort. So Jonah was very happy about the bush. But when dawn came up the next day, God appointed a worm that attacked the bush so that it withered. When the sun rose, God prepared a sultry east wind, and the sun beat down on the head of Jonah so that he was faint and asked that he might die. He said, "It is better for me to die than to live." But God said to Jonah, "Is it right for you to be angry about the bush?" And he said, "Yes, angry enough to die." Then the Lord said, "You are concerned about the bush, for which you did not labor, and which you did not grow. It came into being in a night and perished in a night. And should I not be concerned about Nineveh, that great city, in which there are more than 120,000 persons who do not know their right hand from their left, and also many animals?" The word of the Lord. Thanks be to God.
0: Our psalm this morning is Psalm 145, verses 1 through 8. We will sing the refrain and then read the verses responsively.

I will exalt you, my God and my King, and bless your name forever and ever. Every day I will bless you and praise your name forever and ever. Great is the Lord, and greatly to be praised. There is no end to your greatness. One generation shall praise your works to another, and shall declare your power.

I will speak of the glorious splendor of your majesty and all your marvelous works. They shall tell of the might of your wondrous acts, and I will recount your greatness. They shall publish the remembrance of your great goodness. They shall sing joyfully of your righteousness. The Lord is gracious and full of compassion, slow to anger, and abounding in steadfast love.

The second reading comes from Philippians chapter 1, verses 21 to 30. For to me living is Christ, and dying is gain. If I am to live in the flesh, that means fruitful labor for me, yet I cannot say which I will choose. I am hard-pressed between the two. My desire is to depart and be with Christ, for that is far better. But to remain in the flesh is more necessary for you. Since I am convinced of this, I know that I will remain and continue with you, with all of you, for your progress and joy in faith, so that by my presence again with you, your boast might abound in Christ Jesus because of me. Only live your life in the manner worthy of the gospel of Christ, so that whether I come and see you or am absent and hear about you, I will know that you are standing firm in one spirit, striving side by side with one mind for the faith of the gospel, and in no way frightened by those opposing you. For them, it is evidence of their discretion, but of your salvation. And this is God's doing. For he has graciously granted you the privilege not only of believing in Christ, but of suffering for him as well. Since you are having the same struggle that you saw I had, and now hear that I still have. The word of the Lord. Thanks be to God. Please stand as you are able for the reading of the gospel.

0: The Holy Gospel according to Matthew, the 20th chapter.
1: Glory to you, O Lord.
0: Jesus said to his disciples, "The kingdom of heaven is like a landowner who went out early in the morning to hire laborers for his vineyard. After agreeing with the laborers for a denarii for the day, he sent them into the vineyard. When he went out about 9 o'clock, he saw others standing idle in the marketplace. And he said to them, 'You also go out into the vineyard, and I will pay you whatever is right.' So they went. When he went out again at noon and 3, he did the same. And at about 5 o'clock, he went out and found others standing around. And he said to them, 'Why are you standing here idle all day?' They said to him, 'Because no one has hired us.' He said to them, 'You can also go to the vineyard.' When evening came, the owner of the vineyard said to his manager, 'Call the laborers and give them their pay, beginning with the last and then going to the first.' When those hired about 5 o'clock came, each of them received a denarii. Now when the first came, they thought they would receive more, but each of them also received a denarii. And when they received it, they grumbled against the landowner, saying, 'These last only worked an hour, and you have made them equal to us who have borne the burden of the day in the scorching heat.' But he replied to one of them, 'Friend, I am doing you no wrong. Did you not agree with me for a denarii? Take what belongs to you and go. I choose to give to this last the same as I give to you. Am I not allowed to do what I choose with what belongs to me? Or are you envious because I am generous?' So the last will be first, and the first will be last." The Gospel of the Lord.
1: Praise to you, O Christ.
0: And now I invite the children to come forward for a children's message.

0: Good morning, friends. How are you? Good. It's good to see your beautiful faces this morning. So I have a question for you. Who likes waiting in line? AJ, you do? Good. I don't. Sometimes they can be really, really long, especially at football games. Those lines get really long. Oh, was there a long line? Oh. We wait in line at school, at football games, the playground. We wait for lunch. Even we have lines at church. We're going to have a line today, aren't we? What's the line for? Food on Wednesdays. But what are we waiting in line for today? Communion? We wait in line for communion? Yeah. God doesn't look at us and say, well, you're first, so you're more important. You're last, so you're least important, does he? No. God doesn't have a favorite place in line. God doesn't love the person in front more than the person in back. God doesn't love the person who got everything right more than the person who made mistakes. And God loves every single one of us, right? So today, Matthew 20, right? You guys had these in Sunday school? That are these the same?
1: Yeah.
0: Are they the same? Are they the same? No. They are equal, right? They're coffee cup sleeves. So they are equal, right? Kind of an illusion. Like, we are all equal. Huh? Yeah. No, they're just one looks like and is shorter than the other, right? But when we're all together, God loves us equally, right? So Jesus is teaching us something in the gospel that says, the last will be first and the first will be last. Is that a little confusing? Yeah? Yeah? He's not really teaching us about who gets to stand in line first. He's teaching us about God's kingdom. In God's kingdom, we don't have to compete to be the most important, do we? We don't have to be the smartest or the fastest or the one with better grades, do we? Because God already loves all of us. And what is that called? Patty, you said that today in Sunday school. The word that starts with G. Grace, right? And grace means God loves us and gives us God's love, even though sometimes we make mistakes, but we still earn his grace, right? So when you come up for the Lord's table and your blessing, just remember when you're standing in line. Sometimes we should do that a little backwards, because all the people in the front row get to go first all the time, right? We should probably let the people in the back go first. Makes sense, right? So, when you're standing in line this week, I want you to remember something. Look around. Maybe the person in front of you needs a smile. Maybe the person behind you needs something to say, someone to say hello. Maybe someone feels like they're always in the back of the line. You can remember them, right, by giving a smile. Yeah. Because that's what Jesus calls us to do, to notice people, to love people, and to make room for people. Can you all say a prayer with me? Dear God, thank you for loving me. Thank you for loving everyone. Help me remember that nobody is more important than anyone else. Help me notice people who are left out. Help me make room for others. Thank you for Jesus, who welcomes us all. Amen. And remember, in God's kingdom, there's always room for everyone. Have a great day, guys. You guys want some activities to do while you're sitting?
1: What are these?
0: Little activity sheets to do.
2: Thank you, Missy. All right, good morning, everybody. So, always got to start off with my normal dad joke, right? So, I got a COVID test back yesterday. It said 50. What does that mean? Anyway, I also got my IQ test back, and it said positive. So, I always like to preface with, I'm here to not really ridicule anybody, but more challenge our thought process and how we think of things. So I'm in no means an expert, not ridiculing anybody, so just challenging the thought process. So today I want to touch on the subject of perception and how it relates to our everyday lives. So we're going to do a little bit of an interactive session here during the first part. It's going to be easy. If you can move your arm, you can participate, so we're good. So, can you put up the image, please? Okay, not sure if everyone remembers this. About 11 years ago or so, there was a big debate about this image. Okay, so we're going to revisit that debate. Raise your hand if the dress is blue and black. Raise them high. Okay, look around. Raise your hand if it's gold and white. All right, good, good. Now, raise your hand if you think you are correct. Case closed, there you go. So, okay, why do you think you're correct? And why do you think everyone else is wrong? Why do some people see it blue and black and some people see it gold and white? So, the easiest explanation really is it's your brain interpreting the colors and shadows and a bunch of scientific stuff. I'm not going to get into that. It's kind of boring, and I don't know it anyway. But this is a single photo, right? And it's perceived two different ways. Now, apply that to the complexities of our daily lives. All day, we experience thousands of things, and I bet we never really give a thought about how others around us are perceiving that exact same thing. We just assume everyone sees it the way we see it. Now, we don't perceive everything differently, you know, but enough to where if you add up thousands of instances every single day and over the course of years, your views are going to be different. And it's natural. However, in today's world, especially with the power of media, if someone perceives something different than you, they're labeled as uneducated, ignorant, or maybe in extreme cases, your enemy. As a society, we go out of our way sometimes to ridicule those who do not see things the same way. We create or share social media posts, or we try to force others to see things the way we do, or even discriminate those who do not share in our views. We create this friction amongst ourselves over false narratives or a misunderstanding. A man is going to perceive something different than a woman. A parent is going to perceive something different than a child would. And we could go on and on. Race, social status, political views, religious views, young, old. I mean, even within our Lutheran faith, we perceive things differently. You know, the Lutheran faith has three different synods. You have Wisconsin, Missouri, and ELCA. We interpret the Bible differently. Some view it as literal and factually accurate, others as stories with truth and lessons in them, but also understanding the need for interpretation. Who remembers the movie Titanic? I still bet some of you believe that Jack couldn't fit on that door. He could. There's plenty of room on that door for Jack, but Rose wouldn't let him on. But this type of behavior isn't new, but it's accelerated today with our technology. Information on any topic is available at the tip of your fingers. But yet, with all this information, people are still going to perceive it differently. And if you think about it, it is kind of a ridiculous notion to think or even want that everyone could perceive something the same way as you. It'd be a pretty primitive world. Creativity and new ideas would halt. I mean, even the Lutheran faith wouldn't exist without different perceptions. Because remember, Martin Luther perceived things differently than the way the Catholic Church did. So, kind of getting to the point I'm trying to make, because some people have told me sometimes I get long-winded and they're going to call me out if I start going too long here. How someone experiences life forms their perception, and things are constantly changing. Now, some of you may have noticed, may or may not, but you may see that if you stare at that long enough, sometimes you see it actually change the different color. It doesn't mean that you're uneducated, ignorant, or any more right or wrong than another person. What we've lost is that ability to listen to each other. We just want to say what we think and expect everyone else to agree. No one has ever listened to a hard and heated debate, read a degrading email or a social media post and thought, I guess that person's right. But people have come to agreement and understanding through conversations, through listening to each other, and most importantly, keeping God as the focal point of all of it. Being a Christian doesn't stop when you leave here today. Have a conversation, listen, and learn. We're like a jigsaw puzzle. Individually, each one of us is unique, but together we are children of God. Thank you. And by the way, the actual true color is blue and black.

Please stand as you are able and join in the reciting of the Nicene Creed. We believe in one God, the Father, the Almighty, maker of heaven and earth, of all that is seen and unseen. We believe in one Lord, Jesus Christ, the only Son of God, eternally begotten of the Father, God from God, light from light, true God from true God, begotten, not made, of one being with the Father. Through him all things were made. For us and for our salvation, he came down from heaven, was incarnate of the Holy Spirit and the Virgin Mary, and became truly human. For our sake, he was crucified under Pontius Pilate. He suffered death and was buried. On the third day, he rose again, in accordance with the Scriptures. He ascended into heaven and is seated at the right hand of the Father. He will come again in glory to judge the living and the dead, and his kingdom will have no end. We believe in the Holy Spirit, the Lord, the giver of life, who proceeds from the Father and the Son, who with the Father and the Son is worshipped and glorified, who has spoken through the prophets. We believe in one holy Catholic and Apostolic Church. We acknowledge one baptism for the forgiveness of sins. We look for the resurrection of the dead and the life of the world to come. Amen. Reminded of God's gracious and abundant love, we offer our prayers, confident that God hears us. Draw your church together, O God, into one great company of disciples, together following our teacher, Jesus Christ, into every walk of life, together serving in Christ's mission to the world, and together witnessing to your love wherever you will send us. Hear us, O God. Your mercy is great. Guide us with your justice in the workplace, so that we may never value things above people or surrender honor to love of gain or lust for power. Prosper all efforts to put an end to work that brings no joy, and teach us how to govern the ways of business to the harm of none and for the sake of the common good. Hear us, O God. Your mercy is great. Grant that the people of this and every nation may give thanks to you for food, drink, and all that sustains life. May use with care the land and water from which these good things come, and may honor the laborers who produce them. Hear us, O God. Your mercy is great. Encourage any who cannot work or who cannot work a full day with the truth that their value comes from your everlasting love for them. Provide for those who are injured, ill, and for all in need, especially Roy, Steve, Kathy, Lorreen, Dorothy, and Don, and all those we name out loud or in the silence of our hearts. Hear us, O God. Your mercy is great. Strengthen all those in this congregation whose labor serves the needs of others in the community. Inspire all in this congregation to support community endeavors with our time and talents. Hear us, O God. Your mercy is great. Comfort us with the promise of the resurrection as we remember all our loved ones who desire to be with Jesus is fulfilled. Hear us, O God. Your mercy is great. Grant the prayers we have offered, what we have forgotten to ask, and whatever else you see that we need. We ask this in Jesus' name. Amen. You may be seated for the offering.

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All blessings are from you. Make us generous with what we have. Use our gifts, our lives, and our thoughts. Service and learn and love for your neighbors today and always. Amen. The Lord be with you. Lift up your hearts. And let us give thanks to the Lord our God. We affirm with joy that Jesus said, "For when two or three are gathered in my name, I am there among them." We acknowledge Jesus is here with us now. On September 18th, the community gathered, and together with Vicar Heidi Price, and we recalled the great drama of salvation. We experienced Jesus in our midst, and we feasted. The presence and promise of Jesus remain with us in and under these elements of bread and wine. We gather with the saints of every time and place to offer our thanks for life and the reality of Jesus walking with us on our journey. We give thanks. Let us pray. Praise and thanks to you, Holy God, for by your word you made all things. You spoke light into darkness, called forth beauty from chaos, and brought life into being. For your word of life, O God, we give thanks and praise. The word gives life. Jesus is the word made flesh. Let us offer together the words of Jesus when he gathered his friends in the upper room. Gathered at the Lord's table, our congregation remembers with thanksgiving that in the night in which he was betrayed, Lord Jesus broke bread, gave thanks, broke it, gave to his disciples, saying, "Take and eat. This is my body given for you. Do this for the remembrance of me." Again, after supper, he took the cup, gave thanks, and gave it to all to drink, saying, "This cup is a new covenant of my blood, shed for you and for all people for the forgiveness of sins. Do this for the remembrance of me." For often as we eat of this bread and drink from this cup, we proclaim the Lord's death until he comes. Christ has died. Christ is risen. Christ will come again. Faithful to your word, O God, draw near to all who call on you, through Jesus Christ, our Savior and Lord, to whom, with you and the Holy Spirit, be honor and glory forever. Amen. Lord, remember us in your kingdom and teach us to pray. Our Father, who art in heaven, hallowed be thy name. Thy kingdom come, thy will be done, on earth as it is in heaven. Give us this day our daily bread, and forgive us our trespasses, as we forgive those who trespass against us. And lead us not into temptation, but deliver us from evil. For thine is the kingdom, and the power, and the glory, forever and ever. Amen. Christ invites us to his table. All are welcome. You may be seated.

0: 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Sustaining God, with this bread and cup, you nourish us with mercy in your abundant life. By the Spirit, send us from this table to serve a needy world. 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Amen.
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1: Mostly cloudy for tonight, low near 63, and then for tomorrow, mostly cloudy again, high near 74. 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

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The sermon this morning is based on Ezekiel 18, verses 1 through 4 and 25 through 32. The organist is Rachel Schroeder. The liturgy for our worship is printed in this morning's bulletin, which can also be viewed online. Near the beginning of our service, Josie Iskra, infant daughter of Mr. and Mrs. Jake Iskra, will be baptized in the name of the Triune God. The first hymn to be sung will be hymn number 679, entitled God's Own Child, I Gladly Say It.

Good morning. Welcome to God's house and our worship service this morning. Welcome to those watching online and listening on the radio as well. It's great to have you with us as well. Today we conclude our series, Those Unexpected Truths, and the one we're going to look at today is that real repentance looks different, right? That's what God desires for us, is to see our sins, to repent, and to hear that precious promise of the gospel, forgiveness through Jesus. We're going to follow the order of service that's printed in our bulletin. It starts on page 3. We do have one special prayer a little later in the service. It's for our brother in Christ, Kent Hummel. Kent's moved into a Heritage Nursing Home in Fairbury with some health challenges, so we'll keep Kent in our prayers and trust and know that God is with him and always will be, and so we rejoice in that fact too. We begin then with the invocation on page 3. In the name of the Father, and of the Son, and of the Holy Spirit.

Our Savior Jesus Christ commanded baptism when he said, "All authority in heaven and on earth has been given to me. Therefore, go and make disciples of all nations, baptizing them in the name of the Father and of the Son and of the Holy Spirit, and teaching them to obey everything I have commanded you. And surely I am with you always to the very end of the age." Scripture makes plain the need for baptism. As children of Adam, we belong to a fallen race. From our parents, we inherit a sinful nature, and we would be lost forever unless delivered by our Lord Jesus Christ. He willingly took on himself the curse of sin, and by his death on the cross, he redeemed us and all people. It is the Father's will that everyone who looks to the Son and believes in him shall have eternal life, and he will raise them up at the last day. Christ's almighty word gives baptism its power to save. Jesus promised in the last chapter of Mark, "Whoever believes and is baptized will be saved." The Apostle Peter declares, "Baptism now saves you." Scripture also teaches that the power and promise of baptism are intended for young and old alike. On the day of Pentecost, the apostle testified, "The promise is for you and your children, and for all who are far off, for all whom the Lord our God will call. By water and the Spirit we are born again and are united with Christ and his people as members of the church. We recall what baptism means for our daily lives." Baptism means that the sinful nature in us should be drowned by daily sorrow and repentance, and all its evil deeds and desires be put to death. It also means that a new person should daily arise to live before God in righteousness and purity forever. As baptized children of God, we confess our sins. Holy God, gracious Father, I am sinful by nature and have sinned against you in my thoughts, words, and actions. I have not loved you with my whole heart. I have not loved others as I should. I deserve your punishment both now and forever. But Jesus, my Savior, paid for my sins with his innocent suffering and death. Trusting in him, I pray, God, have mercy on me, a sinner. God saved us through the washing of rebirth and renewal by the Holy Spirit and united us to the death and resurrection of Jesus. Every day, God forgives your sins, removes your guilt, and strengthens you to defeat Satan's power. His promise is for you and your children, and he will never forsake you. Your sins are forgiven. You are clothed with Christ. You are at peace with God now and forever.

0: The Gospel according to St. Mark. People were bringing little children to Jesus for him to place his hands on them, but the disciples rebuked them. When Jesus saw this, he was indignant. He said to them, "Let the little children come to me and do not hinder them, for the kingdom of God belongs to such as these. Truly I tell you, anyone who will not receive the kingdom of God like a little child will never enter it." And he took the children in his arms, placed his hands on them, and blessed them. Josie Luis Iskra, I baptize you in the name of the Father, and of the Son, and of the Holy Spirit. Receive the sign of the cross on your head and on your heart to mark you as one redeemed by Christ the crucified. The Almighty God and Father of our Lord Jesus Christ has given you the new birth of water and the Spirit and has forgiven all your sins. May he strengthen you with his grace all the days of your life. Peace be with you. Brothers and sisters in Christ, Josie has been baptized in the family of believers, the Holy Christian Church. It is our privilege and responsibility to care for the children of our congregation, to remember them in our prayers, to encourage their parents in their God-given work, and to demonstrate a Christian life. If you are willing to do so, answer yes, and we ask God to help us.
1: Yes, and we ask God to help us.
0: Let us pray. We give thanks, most merciful Father, that you have received Josie as your child and made her a member of Christ's body, the church. Now we pray, grant to her and to all your church on earth that being dead to sin, we may live to righteousness, and be buried with Christ into his death, we may also share in his resurrection, so that with all your saints we may inherit eternal life through Christ our Lord. Amen. Amen.

0: The Lord be with you. We pray. Mercifully grant, O God, that your Holy Spirit may in all things direct and rule our hearts. For without your help, we are unable to please you. Through your Son, Jesus Christ, our Lord, who lives and reigns with you in the Holy Spirit, one God, now and forever.
1: Amen.
0: The first reading for this morning is taken from the Old Testament prophet Ezekiel. It's also our sermon text for this morning. The word of the Lord came to me. What do you mean, you who keep repeating this proverb concerning the soil of Israel? Fathers eat sour grapes, and their sons' teeth are set on edge. As surely as I live, declares the Lord God, you will never again use this proverb in Israel. Indeed, all souls are mine. The soul of the father is mine, just like the soul of the son. The soul who sins is the one who will die. But you say, the Lord's way is not fair. Listen now, house of Israel. Is it my way that is not fair? Is it not your ways that are not fair? If a righteous man turns away from his righteousness and practices unrighteousness, he will die because of it. Because of the unrighteousness that he has practiced, he will die. But if a wicked man turns from his wickedness that he has done and practices justice and righteousness, he will preserve his life. Because he has seen and turned away from all the rebellious acts that he had committed, he will surely live and he will not die. But the house of Israel says, the Lord's way is not fair. Is it really my ways that are not fair? O house of Israel, is it not your ways that are not fair? Therefore, I will judge each one of you according to his ways, O house of Israel, declares the Lord God. Repent and turn away from all your rebellious acts, so that you will not set out a stumbling block that makes you guilty. Throw off from yourselves all your rebellious actions by which you have rebelled, and obtain a new heart and a new spirit for yourselves. Why should you die, O house of Israel? For I take no pleasure in the death of anyone who dies, declares the Lord God. So repent and live. The word of the Lord. Second reading for this morning is taken from St. Paul's letter to the Philippians chapter 2, the first 11 verses. We think of what Christ has done for us, how he has saved us, and so knowing this, we want to imitate Christ. Paul writes, "So if there is any encouragement in Christ, if any comfort from his love, if any fellowship with the Spirit, if any affection and compassion, then make my joy complete by being like-minded, having the same love, being united in spirit and having one mind. Do nothing out of selfish ambition or empty conceit, but in humility consider one another better than yourselves. Let each of you look carefully not only of your own interests, but also to the interests of others. Indeed, let this attitude be in you, which was also in Christ Jesus. Though he was by nature God, he did not consider equality with God as a prize to be displayed, but he emptied himself by taking the nature of a servant. When he was born in human likeness, and his appearance was like that of any other man, he humbled himself and became obedient to the point of death, even death on a cross. Therefore, God also highly exalted him and gave him the name that is above every name, so that at the name of Jesus, every knee will bow in heaven and on earth and under the earth, and every tongue will confess that Jesus Christ is Lord, to the glory of God the Father." The word of the Lord.
1: Thanks be to God.
0: Please stand for the gospel.

0: The Holy Gospel for this morning is the Gospel according to St. Matthew chapter 21, beginning with verse 23. We know the truth of God's grace, his undeserved love for us. And so knowing that, now knowing who we are, we see we don't want to just say what God wants to hear, but we want to do it. We want to live it. We want to be who we are as his children. When Jesus went into the temple courts, the chief priests and the elders of the people came to him while he was teaching and said, "By what authority are you doing these things, and who gave you this authority?" Jesus answered them, "I will also ask you one question. If you answer it, I will tell you by what authority I do these things. The baptism of John, where was it from? From heaven or from men?" They discussed it among themselves, saying, "If we say from heaven, he will say to us, then why did you not believe him? But if we say from men, we are afraid of the crowd, since they all regard John as a prophet." So they answered Jesus, "We do not know." He said to them, "Then I will not tell you by what authority I do these things. What do you think? A man had two sons. He went to the first and said, 'Son, go work today in my vineyard.' He answered, 'I will not.' But later he changed his mind and went. He came to the second and said the same thing. The second son answered, 'I will go, sir.' But he did not go. Which of the two did the will of his father?" They said to him, "The first." Jesus said to them, "Amen, I tell you, the tax collectors and the prostitutes are entering the kingdom of God ahead of you. For John came to you in the way of righteousness, but you did not believe him. However, the tax collectors and prostitutes did believe him. Even when you saw this, you did not change your mind and believe him." The Gospel of the Lord.
1: Grace be to you, O Christ. You
0: may be seated as we join in singing our hymn of the day. It's hymn number 654. We'll sing the first four stanzas now and the remaining stanzas a little later in the service.

Grace, mercy, and peace are yours, from God our Father, and from our Lord and Savior, Jesus Christ. Amen. It's not my fault. She made me do it. It wasn't me, it was him. When you were a child, how many times did you use a line like this? When you broke a picture frame while playing rough, or when you hurt your sibling or your friend, or when your parents gave you a list of chores to do for the day, and you don't start them until they pull back into the driveway. And how many times have these excuses actually kept you from getting in trouble? In my personal experience, not that often. We don't like to be punished. It is no fun facing the consequences of our actions. So according to our sinful natures, what is the most natural thing to do? Shift the blame. Take the heat off yourself and put it on someone or something else. Do whatever you can to avoid that unpleasant punishment. This has been the case since sin entered the world. When Adam and Eve ate fruit from the tree which God forbade them to eat from, what did they do? Foolishly, they hid from God, trying to avoid responsibility. And when God confronted them about their sin, did they own up? No. First, God questioned Adam, giving him an opportunity to confess his sin and receive forgiveness. But what did he say? The woman that you, God, put here with me, who was supposed to be my helper, she gave me some of the fruit, and I ate it. And what about Eve? The serpent deceived me, and I ate. Deep down, they knew full well who was to blame. But they would not acknowledge it. After 2,000 years, nothing had changed. In our text for today, we see that the Israelites were willing to point the blame at anyone except themselves to explain why they were suffering. But God will make clear how repentance and turning from sin is necessary for life, not just life here, but life eternal. Things were not great in the kingdom of Judah. The best citizens had already been deported to Babylon, including Ezekiel, the writer of our text for today. There was a weak king on the throne named Zedekiah, who was relying on the weak kingdom of Egypt to help him rebel against Babylon. And God was upset with the Israelites because they were using a proverb. This is not one of the wise proverbs of Solomon that we have in our Bibles, which are not only God's word, but also practical advice for life in this world. It was a foolish one, and it went like this. Fathers eat sour grapes, and their sons' teeth are set on edge. What does this mean? If the fathers are eating sour grapes, it means they are eating them before they are ripe. And if the fathers are eating unripe fruit, this means that the sons will have nothing to eat. This isn't literally what was happening in Israel. They were claiming that they were paying for the mistakes of their ancestors. Granted, things were very bad. Jerusalem was on the brink of destruction, and the people there were indeed suffering. But who was to blame? According to this proverb, the fathers.
those who came before them who made Jerusalem a mess. Wicked kings like Ahaz, who made his son pass through fire, which was a shameful Canaanite practice, and who worshipped false gods on the high places instead of worshipping the Lord alone in the temple. Or like King Manasseh, who built altars to foreign gods directly in the Lord's temple, and who led Israel astray so that they did more evil than the wicked people who had lived in the land before Israel did. Now the effects of their terrible reigns were being felt throughout the kingdom. The people were suffering, yes. But through his prophet Ezekiel, God confronted his people and said, "Why are you quoting this proverb?" The thing is, that proverb was not accurate at all. And God says, "As surely as I live, you will never again use this proverb in Israel." Why is that? Because God was about to make crystal clear just how his justice works. And he says it in a way that would have made the hearts of all who heard it tremble. And it should make our hearts tremble today, too. The soul who sins is the one who will die. God does not punish children for the sins of their parents, as the Israelites were claiming. He holds everyone accountable for their own sins. The verses between our selections of text for today include a case study that God presents that shows how everyone is accountable for what they do. His first example is a righteous man. He says, "If a man is righteous and he practices justice and righteousness, and if he refrains from doing evil things, if he walks in my statutes and keeps my ordinances by acting faithfully, that man is righteous, and he will surely live." And by this he means more than just living here on earth. He will also gain eternal life in heaven. The next example is this man's wicked son. "Now if the righteous man fathers a violent son, who sheds blood or who does any one of these evil things to a brother, although the father did not do these things, will he live? He will not live. He committed all these abominations, so he will surely be put to death. His blood will be upon him." And this death isn't just temporal death at the end of our lives here. This is eternal death in the fires of hell. Just as God does not punish children for the sins of their parents, so too is it true that the righteousness of your parents cannot pass down to you. We see the opposite attitude present during Jesus' time on earth, as many Jews staked their salvation solely on the fact that they were physical descendants of Abraham. That connection means nothing if you don't have faith like Abraham. God continues, "But if that son himself fathers a son who sees all the sins that his father has committed, and though he sees, he does not do likewise, but he keeps my ordinances and walks according to my statutes, that man will not die because of his father's guilt. He will live." In this case, any suffering he faces is not punishment for sin, but loving chastening and correction from God that will help him remain righteous. But no such thing is happening in the land of Judah. Sure, things are bad because of previous kings and other wicked people who lived in Jerusalem, but that is neither here nor there. Israel had failed to account for their own sins. Now God had closed the door for the Israelites to put the blame for their suffering on those who came before them. All that is left is God's statement of how his justice operates. The righteousness of the righteous person will be credited to him alone, and the wickedness of the wicked person
will be charged against him alone. But that one proverb was not the only excuse that the Israelites had in their hearts. God knew what they were thinking. The Lord's way is not fair. God, you're the one who created this system of justice, and we don't like it. Why does there have to be punishment for sin at all? This complaint had no basis. They just wanted another place to put the blame, and they let it fall on God himself. God would have none of that. He explains that his ways are more than fair. He does not consign a wicked person to their wickedness. He leaves the door open for a wicked person to repent from his wickedness, to practice justice and righteousness, and in this way save his life. The Lord had to get them to look inward by saying, "Is it really my ways that are not fair, O house of Israel? Is it not your ways that are not fair?" When we sin today, do we always acknowledge and confess to God? Or do we point the finger? Do we pass off our sin as an addictive habit that we would like to quit, but the struggle just seems too hard? Surely God can't blame us for that, right? Do we ever blame our parents? Whether our sin comes from a certain way that we were raised or something a parent might have done to you that brings trauma and sin into your life today? Surely God can't blame you for that, right? Or do we claim this is the way God made us and excuse our tendency to sin? Surely God can't blame us, right? What did he tell Israel? "I will judge each one of you according to his ways, O house of Israel." The one who sins is the one who will die. When you think about it, maybe God isn't quite fair. Maybe it isn't fair that we're still alive right now when he could justly smite us on account of our many sins. Maybe it isn't fair that along with that gift of life, God has blessed us with more than we could ask or imagine despite our many sins. Maybe it wasn't fair that God sent his Son to live among us, to fulfill the law on our behalf, and to take the blame and the punishment that we deserved for our sins. Why would God do this? Because he says, "I take no pleasure in the death of anyone." God has closed all avenues for us to shift our blame to anyone or anything else. But in his grace, his undeserved love for us, he has opened a door. He pleads with the people he created and whom he loves, "Repent! Throw off from yourselves all your rebellious actions and obtain a new heart and a new spirit for yourselves. Why should you die?" But on our own, we can't get a new heart and a new spirit. King David understood this, and when he repented from his great sin, he prayed to God, "Create in me a pure heart, O God. Renew an unwavering spirit within me." These are things we only receive through faith in Christ. And that is what we have. Jesus has already endured punishment so that you can have these things. In your baptism, all your sins were taken away.
because Jesus has already taken the blame for them. And at that moment, God gave you a most precious gift, His Holy Spirit, who created faith in your heart, which was made clean by those waters. By that faith, we know that when we sin, we don't have to play the blame game anymore, because God invites us to repent. When we acknowledge our sins, when we confess, we repent, and when we receive absolution here in church, or every time that you receive forgiveness from your friend or your sibling or your spouse, you remember that God has taken away the blame. His Holy Spirit enables us to bring about true repentance in our lives. Not only that we feel sorrow for our sins and rejoice in the forgiveness that we have been given through baptism, but His Spirit also strengthens us for the struggle against sin, enabling us to truly turn from sin despite your past, your addictions, your doubts. By God's Spirit, we repent, and we will live now and forevermore. Amen. May the peace of God, which surpasses all understanding, guard your hearts and minds through faith in Christ Jesus. Amen. We'll continue by confessing our faith using the words of the Nicene Creed. We believe in one God, the Father, the Almighty, maker of heaven and earth, of all that is seen and unseen.

And we pray, in you, Lord, our God, we put our trust. Forgive us, instruct us, and guide us. Teach us to have the same mindset as Christ Jesus, to value others above ourselves, to set aside selfish ambition and vain conceit, and to be united in love and in mind and spirit. Strengthen your messengers that they may call people to turn from their offenses and be renewed in heart and spirit. Show us your ways, O Lord. Send your holy angels to deliver us from the devil and all his tricks. And when our time of grace on earth is done, send them to deliver us from every evil of this world to you. Turn to the lonely and the afflicted. Relieve the troubles of their hearts and free them from anguish. Show us your ways, O Lord. Lord God, we pray for Kent Hummel, and we thank you for the faith you have nurtured throughout his life. Continue to be with him now as he bears the cross of challenges with his health. Let Kent find comfort in the cross of Christ, where our sins were paid for, and the assurance that because our Savior lives, he does and will live too. Grant physical relief as you see fit, and strengthen him through your means of grace. Gracious Father of our Lord Jesus Christ, strengthen our faith and help us so that we receive your word, pray fervently, and work diligently for whatever is useful for body and soul, that we may praise you with all the elect and eternal blessedness through Jesus Christ our Lord. Amen. We join now in singing those final three stanzas of our hymn as we collect the offering.

Please stand. The Lord be with you. Lift up your hearts. Let us give thanks to the Lord our God.

It is truly good and right that we should at all times and in all places give you thanks, O Lord, Holy Father, Almighty and everlasting God, through Jesus Christ, our Lord, who promised that wherever two or three come together in his name, there he is with them to shepherd his flock until he comes again in glory. Therefore, with all the saints on earth and hosts of heaven, we praise your holy name and join their glorious song.

We give thanks to you, O God, through your dear Son, Jesus Christ, whom you sent to be our Savior, our Redeemer, and the messenger of your grace. Through him you made all things. In him you are well pleased. He is the incarnate Word conceived by the Holy Spirit and born of the Virgin Mary. To fulfill your promises, he stretched out his hands on the cross and released from eternal death all who believe in you. As we remember Jesus' death and resurrection, we thank you that you have gathered us together to receive your Son's body and blood. Send us your Spirit, unite us as one, and strengthen our faith so that we may praise you in your Son, Jesus Christ. Through him we glorify and honor you, O God our Father, with the Holy Spirit, one God, now and forever. Amen. Our Father, who art in heaven, hallowed be thy name. Thy kingdom come, thy will be done on earth as it is in heaven. Give us this day our daily bread, and forgive us as we forgive those who trespass against us. And lead us not into temptation, but deliver us from evil. For thine is the kingdom, and the power, and the glory, forever and ever. Amen. Our Lord Jesus Christ, on the night he was betrayed, took bread, and when he had given thanks, he broke it and gave it to his disciples, saying, "Take and eat. This is my body, which is given for you. Do this in remembrance of me." Then he took the cup, gave thanks, and gave it to them, saying, "Drink from it, all of you. This is my blood of the new covenant, which is poured out for you for the forgiveness of sins. Do this whenever you drink it in remembrance of me." The peace of the Lord be with you always.

isn't a Christian, but rather it's to follow God's word, that we talk about what we teach, what the Bible says, and come to an agreement before we partake in the supper together. So if you have any questions about that, if you'd like to talk more about that, you can welcome to reach out to Pastor in the Post at Hymns.

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4: ABC News, I'm Brian Clark. Court battles continue over media access to the White House, and Attorney General Todd Blanche tells ABC's This Week that the fight is not over, even though CNN, MS Now, and Politico were ordered back onto the White House complex. He says that President Trump has good reason for trying to deny access.
5: What they say is exactly the issue when it comes to national security.
4: Judges have appeared skeptical of that argument. Today, the president travels to Illinois. He's attending the President's Cup golf tournament. It is not golf weather for millions on the East Coast. A powerful nor'easter continues to batter the region. Combined with high tides, that's caused coastal flooding. It's blamed for one death after a tree struck a man in New York City. British police say five men were arrested on suspicion they were preparing a terrorist attack, and they were taken into custody near a U.S. airbase outside Fairford, which the U.S. has used to launch strikes on Iran. This is ABC News.
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0: The NCN AccuWeather forecast for today calls for mostly cloudy skies with a high topping out in the mid-70s. For tonight, mostly cloudy, low getting down to around 62. Mostly cloudy again for Monday with a high near 75. And cloudy for Monday night, low near 63. And then on Tuesday, a 90% chance of showers, possibly a thunderstorm mixed in as well, high near 75. And that's your NCN AccuWeather forecast on KWBE.
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9: Petey, you did a bang-up job. 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
13: 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Lennon was shot point blank. 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

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It is Matt here hanging out with you. A Sunday fun day as we celebrate the class of 1980. Coming up, Genesis, Billy Joel, John Lennon, and Pat Benatar. Right now, Tom Petty and the Heartbreakers.

0: Today, we got the first close-up look at Mount St. Helens since the massive eruption Sunday morning. This is the area that blew out. It is the slope that had been bulging for several days. The force of the blast flattened everything in its path.
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1: The 0-2 pitch, swing and a miss, struck him out. 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

0: Breaker, Breaker, One Niner. 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It's on. 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

0: 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Well, know someone who's celebrating a birthday or a couple that has an anniversary? 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
1: ABC News, I'm Mike Dubusky. Iran is now threatening to strike U.S. ships as far away as the Indian Ocean as the conflict in the Middle East continues to escalate. In the U.K., the RAF Fairford Air Base, used often by U.S. forces for operations in Iran, was the site of a possible attempted bombing today. British police say they have five people in custody on suspicion of preparation of a terrorism act. They're also facing explosives charges. An early season nor'easter continues to bring high winds and massive amounts of rain across the Northeast. ABC's Leslie Lopez has the latest.
2: Officials on New York's Long Island warning drivers to stay away from flooded roads. The storm also battering New England and the Mid-Atlantic with high winds in Rhode Island, heavy rain in Massachusetts, and waves eroding the beach along Maryland's coast.
1: Hurricane Nolo weakened in recent hours to a Category 1 storm, then re-strengthened into a Category 2. Right now it sits about 200 miles southwest of Hawaii. This is ABC News.
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5: The NCN AccuWeather forecast for today calls for mostly cloudy skies with a high topping out in the mid-70s. For tonight, mostly cloudy, low getting down to around 62. Mostly cloudy again for Monday with a high near 75. And cloudy for Monday night, low near 63. And then on Tuesday, a 90% chance of showers, possibly a thunderstorm mixed in as well, high near 75. And that's your NCN AccuWeather forecast on KWBE.
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Supertramp, Take the Long Way Home on KWBE, and you'll want to take the long way home when you listen to the Traffic Jam weeknights after 5 on KWBE. I'll be playing your favorite jamming hits and throw in some forgotten favorites.

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0: Off the Urban Cowboy soundtrack, Joe Walsh, All Night Long on the Class of 1980 Weekend. Coming up, I have George Benson and Devo after this.
1: My husband and his buddies have a definite game day routine. 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

George Benson on a Class of 1980 weekend. Well, the races at the Beatrice Speedway have been canceled for tonight as we've just had too much rain. So once again, no races at the Beatrice Speedway.

0: Student radicals seized the U.S. Embassy in Tehran, taking over 60 Americans hostage. Ayatollah Khomeini, Iran's fundamentalist Muslim leader, refuses to release the Americans. The Soviet Union takes advantage of America's distraction with the hostages and launches a full-scale invasion of neighboring Afghanistan.
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0: John Lennon on KWBE. You're invited to the Husker Insight Luncheon this Thursday at the Beatrice Legion. 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
4: John Lennon was shot three times at around 11 p.m. Eastern Time. He was rushed to New York's Roosevelt Hospital but died a few minutes later. Police have a suspect in custody whom they describe only as a local screwball.
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1: ABC News, I'm Mike Dubusky. Five men are in custody in the UK on explosives charges after apparently attempting to stage a bombing at or near a U.S. airbase. Three vehicles are still under examination by British authorities. Several nearby houses have been evacuated as well. Much of the East Coast is continuing to deal with a major nor'easter this weekend, causing flooding conditions and widespread power outages across several states.
2: In Norfolk, Virginia, Elle Hodge watched from her front stoop as cars pushed water down the flooded street.
3: We get this at least, I don't know, four or five times a year.
4: Yeah.
3: It's like, we'll come out, it's like, oh, there it is again.
2: Farther up the coast, New York and New Jersey have declared a state of emergency as the storm and high tide combine for dangerous conditions. In Ocean City, New Jersey, the streets nearly empty, vehicles that ventured onto the roadways using caution.
1: ABC's Lionel Moyes. 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
7: The NCN AccuWeather forecast for today calls for mostly cloudy skies with a high topping out in the mid-70s. For tonight, mostly cloudy, low getting down to around 62. Mostly cloudy again for Monday with a high near 75. And cloudy for Monday night, low near 63. And then on Tuesday, a 90% chance of showers, possibly a thunderstorm mixed in as well, high near 75. And that's your NCN AccuWeather forecast on KWBE.
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Late in the evening with Paul Simon on KWBE. Well, due to the wet weather we've been having, there will be no races at the Beatrice Speedway for tonight.

It's a class of 1980 weekend on KWBE. The year the Rubik's Cube debuted, and we still haven't solved it.

0: One of several hits from John Lennon's Double Fantasy album, Just Like Starting Over on KWBE. 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
1: 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Exmart Manufacturing is a division of the Toral Company. Students who participate in extracurricular activities are three times more likely to excel in the classroom. KWBE and Watchtower Wealth Management are proud to recognize students throughout Southeast Nebraska and Northeast Kansas who are excelling inside and outside the classroom. This week's Students of the Week are Bethany Sullivan and Carson Workman. Bethany is a sophomore at Beatrice High School and is an active participant in girls' golf and in a production of Grease, the musical. She's a member of the marching band as well. She has shown a continuous effort to grow her skills in the game of golf while maintaining a very active and busy schedule and has stayed on top of her schoolwork. Her growth is admirable, and she's become a vital member to the BHS student community. Carson is a senior at Beatrice High School. He has stepped up as a leader on the football team, both on and off the field. He has scored a touchdown in each of the last couple of games and has become one of the team leaders in the huddle. Carson leads by example, brings energy to his teammates, and continues to model love and toughness in school, in the community, and on the field. Congratulations, Bethany. Congratulations, Carson, our Students of the Week. The Student of the Week Awards are brought to you by KWBE along with Anthony Schinelli, Jody Starr, Tony Hines, and Ben Kidder with Watchtower Wealth Management in Beatrice.
2: Ah, hail. 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
1: ABC News, I'm Mike Dubusky. Five men are behind bars in the UK today after apparently attempting to stage a bombing near a U.S. airbase. Tristan Wilkinson is a local councillor and says the base was used by U.S. forces amid its war with Iran.
2: There was a specific threat about 6 weeks ago from the Iranians on this base. At the time, there was an increased surveillance around the area. This is an operational base. There is, it's no secret that, you know, we have American bombers here that are taking part in what's happening in the Middle East at the moment.
1: Explosives experts are examining three vans found in the area as a precaution. Several homes have been evacuated as well. Today, Iran's Islamic Revolutionary Guard Corps said it seized an American Remus 600 unmanned underwater vehicle operating in the Strait of Hormuz. And that powerful nor'easter continues to bring heavy rain and high winds to the northeast. More than 40,000 people are without power in New York. This is ABC News.
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5: The NCN AccuWeather forecast for today calls for mostly cloudy skies with a high topping out in the mid-70s. For tonight, mostly cloudy, low getting down to around 62. Mostly cloudy again for Monday with a high near 75. And cloudy for Monday night, low near 63. And then on Tuesday, a 90% chance of showers, possibly a thunderstorm mixed in as well, high near 75. And that's your NCN AccuWeather forecast on KWBE.
6: 'Pede, you did a bang-up job on putting you in charge of Pittsburgh. 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

0: Today, we got the first close-up look at Mount St. Helens since the massive eruption Sunday morning. This is the area that blew out. It is the slope that had been bulging for several days. The force of the blast flattened everything in its path.
1: It's a class of 1980 weekend on KWBE.

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Captain and Tennille on KWBE. Well, unfortunately, the races at the Beatrice Speedway tonight have been canceled due to the wet weather. They just couldn't get the track conditions to where they wanted it. They'll look to reschedule the races for another time.

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0: Breaker 19, there's your good news channel. It's on. The fight is on.
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1: From the Glass Houses album, Billy Joel, It's Still Rock and Roll to Me on KWBE. Coming up, we have Rupert Holmes and Gary Newman after this.
2: Students who participate in extracurricular activities are three times more likely to excel in the classroom. KWBE and Watchtower Wealth Management are proud to recognize students throughout Southeast Nebraska and Northeast Kansas who are excelling inside and outside the classroom. This week's Students of the Week are Bethany Sullivan and Carson Workman. Bethany is a sophomore at Beatrice High School and is an active participant in girls golf and in a production of Grease the Musical. She's a member of the marching band as well. She has shown a continuous effort to grow her skills in the game of golf while maintaining a very active and busy schedule and has stayed on top of her schoolwork. Her growth is admirable, and she's become a vital member to the BHS student community. Carson is a senior at Beatrice High School. He has stepped up as a leader on the football team, both on and off the field. He has scored a touchdown in each of the last couple of games and has become one of the team leaders in the huddle. Carson leads by example, brings energy to his teammates, and continues to model love and toughness in school, in the community, and on the field. Congratulations, Bethany. Congratulations, Carson, our Students of the Week. The Student of the Week Awards are brought to you by KWBE along with Anthony Schinelli, Jody Starr, Tony Hines, and Ben Kidder with Watchtower Wealth Management in Beatrice.
3: Politicians like Senator Pete Ricketts are the problem. Wall Street Pete bought his Senate seat. And what has he done? Whatever's best for Pete. But when working people need his help, it's always the same old story. Crickets from Ricketts. My story's a little different.
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1: ABC News, I'm Mike Dubusky. Residents near an airbase in the UK remain evacuated after an apparent attempted bombing earlier today. Five men were arrested on suspicion of preparing a terrorist act on or near the base, which is used by U.S. forces amid the war with Iran. Maggie Blythe is the temporary chief constable of the Gloucestershire Constabulary.
2: Again, can't go into details, but I can give reassurance that we believe the matter to be contained, and as a set of agencies working together across Gloucestershire, we're gathering and responding to local intelligence all the time.
1: Local officials noted today the base had faced a threat from Iran just 6 weeks ago. In the Northeast, flooding remains a major concern this weekend as a rare early season nor'easter passes through. Anne Fitzsimmons is the owner of a restaurant in Stone Harbor, New Jersey.
3: Everyone is here, all hands on deck. We're going to get cleaned up. We've been getting rid of the water. We have fans running to dry it out.
1: This is ABC News.
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6: The NCN AccuWeather forecast for today calls for mostly cloudy skies with a high topping out in the mid-70s. For tonight, mostly cloudy, low getting down to around 62. Mostly cloudy again for Monday with a high near 75. And cloudy for Monday night, low near 63. And then on Tuesday, a 90% chance of showers, possibly a thunderstorm mixed in as well, high near 75. And that's your NCN AccuWeather forecast on KWBE.
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Air Supply, Lost in Love, KWBE 1450 AM, 94.7 on the FM dial. Coming up, Cool and the Gang doing a little celebration. But right now, here's Diana Ross.

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0: Celebrating with Cool and the Gang on KWBE, and the Huskers celebrating as they come back from East Lansing with a 31-13 win over Michigan State. And you're invited to the Husker Insight Luncheon this Thursday at the Beatrice Legion as we break it down for you. As Steve Sippel will be here at the American Legion at 11:30. Program starts at noon, and lunch is included with admission. We'll talk about the Michigan State game and get you ready for Maryland. The Husker Insight Luncheon is brought to you by Blue Valley Door, Rink Seed, Vern Kettlehake, and Claybaugh Pharmacy.
1: Politicians like Senator Pete Ricketts are the problem. Wall Street Pete bought his Senate seat. And what has he done? Whatever's best for Pete. But when working people need his help, it's always the same old story. Crickets from Ricketts. My story's a little different.
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The Musica sticks on KWBE. Well, due to all the wet weather we have been having recently, there will be no races at the Speedway tonight. They looked at the track, and it just isn't going to work for them. So the races that were scheduled for tonight, we'll try to make up at a later date.

0: Student radicals seized the U.S. Embassy in Tehran, taking over 60 Americans hostage. Ayatollah Khomeini, Iran's fundamentalist Muslim leader, refuses to release the Americans. The Soviet Union takes advantage of America's distraction with the hostages and launches a full-scale invasion of neighboring Afghanistan.
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0: The class of 1980 featured your fair share of yacht rock. That song right there, Ambrosia, biggest part of me on KWBE. Still to come, the Manhattans and the Spinners after this.
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5: John Lennon was shot three times at around 11 p.m. Eastern Time. He was rushed to New York's Roosevelt Hospital, but died a few minutes later. Police have a suspect in custody whom they describe only as a local screwball.
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1: ABC News, I'm Mike Dubusky. Rain, wind, and flooding alerts are troubling the Northeast on account of a powerful storm that's expected to last through tomorrow. One person was killed in New York City from a downed tree, and fallen power lines have put tens of thousands of people in the dark across New York, New Jersey, Connecticut, and other states. Near the RAF Fairford Air Base in the UK, dozens of homes remain evacuated after an apparent bombing attempt. Assistant Chief Constable Richard O'Cone takes us through what happened.
2: Police received a call relating to three suspicious vehicles travelling towards RAF Fairford. Armed officers responded and subsequently arrested five men in the Welford area on suspicion of committing offences under the Explosives Act. The men were taken into custody, where they remain.
1: Iran's Revolutionary Guard Corps issued a warning several weeks ago not to allow U.S. bombers to fly from Fairford, saying the air bases would become targets. This is ABC News.
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5: The NCN AccuWeather forecast for today calls for mostly cloudy skies with a high topping out in the mid-70s. For tonight, mostly cloudy, low getting down to around 62. Mostly cloudy again for Monday with a high near 75. And cloudy for Monday night, low near 63. And then on Tuesday, a 90% chance of showers, possibly a thunderstorm mixed in as well, high near 75. And that's your NCN AccuWeather forecast on KWBE.
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0: It's a class of 1980 weekend on KWBE.

Stevie Wonder on KWBE as we celebrate the class of 1980. Coming up next week, we have Beatrice Sports on the air. 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And then Friday, Beatrice Football on the air against Blair. 6:40 pregame right here in your home for Beatrice Sports, KWBE.

0: Kim Carnes on KWBE. The next couple days will be dry but cloudy, but then on Tuesday, showers and thunderstorms re-enter the forecast and could last the rest of the week. Fun times.
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2: Students who participate in extracurricular activities are three times more likely to excel in the classroom. KWBE and Watchtower Wealth Management are proud to recognize students throughout Southeast Nebraska and Northeast Kansas who are excelling inside and outside the classroom. This week's Students of the Week are Bethany Sullivan and Carson Workman. Bethany is a sophomore at Beatrice High School and is an active participant in girls' golf and in a production of Grease, the musical. She's a member of the marching band as well. She has shown a continuous effort to grow her skills in the game of golf while maintaining a very active and busy schedule and has stayed on top of her schoolwork. Her growth is admirable, and she's become a vital member to the BHS student community. Carson is a senior at Beatrice High School. He has stepped up as a leader on the football team, both on and off the field. He has scored a touchdown in each of the last couple of games and has become one of the team leaders in the huddle. Carson leads by example, brings energy to his teammates, and continues to model love and toughness in school, in the community, and on the field. Congratulations, Bethany. Congratulations, Carson, our Students of the Week. The Student of the Week Awards are brought to you by KWBE, along with Anthony Schinelli, Jody Starr, Tony Hines, and Ben Kidder, with Watchtower Wealth Management in Beatrice.
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5: That is without a doubt the dumbest thing I've ever heard. 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A channel that's never off.

0: anger. Gotta cool this mess we made. It's so warm.
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2: ABC News, I'm Mike Dubusky. It's still raining up and down the East Coast thanks to a powerful nor'easter blowing through this weekend, which has brought high winds and downed power lines across several states. Five people are in custody in the UK over what appears to be a bombing attempt near an airbase used by American forces. ABC's Lama Hassan.
3: Prime Minister Andy Burnham, he posted on social media, and I think there were two messages in that social media post. He was trying to reassure the public, people not only in the Gloucestershire area around RAF Fairford, but also people who are following the story up and down the country, essentially saying that your safety is the government's priority. The second message, he's urging and pleading with the public not to make any assumptions. He said the investigation is still ongoing. Do not speculate until the government has established the full facts.
2: A local official there says it was already under increased surveillance. This is ABC News.
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9: The NCN AccuWeather forecast for today calls for mostly cloudy skies with a high topping out in the mid-70s. For tonight, mostly cloudy, low getting down to around 62. Mostly cloudy again for Monday with a high near 75. And cloudy for Monday night, low near 63. And then on Tuesday, a 90% chance of showers, possibly a thunderstorm mixed in as well, high near 75. And that's your NCN AccuWeather forecast on KWBE.
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I Can't Tell You Why, one of many hits off that album, one of the iconic classic rock albums of all time. Still to come, Genesis, but right now, here's Tom Petty and the Heartbreakers.

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0: Today, we got the first close-up look at Mount St. Helens since the massive eruption Sunday morning. This is the area that blew out. It is the slope that had been bulging for several days. The force of the blast flattened everything in its path.
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Dr. Hook on KWBE. Well, due to the fact that we've had wet weather in the forecast, there will be no races tonight at the Beatrice Speedway as they looked at the track. And due to the dense fog this morning, they were not able to get the track dried out. So no races at the Beatrice Speedway tonight.

0: Breaker, Breaker, One Niner. 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
3: Students who participate in extracurricular activities are three times more likely to excel in the classroom. KWBE and Watchtower Wealth Management are proud to recognize students throughout Southeast Nebraska and Northeast Kansas who are excelling inside and outside the classroom. This week's Students of the Week are Bethany Sullivan and Carson Workman. Bethany is a sophomore at Beatrice High School and is an active participant in girls' golf and in a production of Grease, the musical. She's a member of the marching band as well. She has shown a continuous effort to grow her skills in the game of golf while maintaining a very active and busy schedule and has stayed on top of her schoolwork. Her growth is admirable, and she's become a vital member to the BHS student community. Carson is a senior at Beatrice High School. He has stepped up as a leader on the football team, both on and off the field. He has scored a touchdown in each of the last couple of games and has become one of the team leaders in the huddle. Carson leads by example, brings energy to his teammates, and continues to model love and toughness in school, in the community, and on the field. Congratulations, Bethany. Congratulations, Carson, our Students of the Week. The Student of the Week Awards are brought to you by KWBE, along with Anthony Schinelli, Jody Starr, Tony Hines, and Ben Kidder, with Watchtower Wealth Management in Beatrice.
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1: ABC News, I'm Wayne Cabot. With diesel up 75% over a year ago today, President Trump said his administration may stop exporting diesel fuel.
2: Thinking about it very seriously, that can oftentimes lead to a little bit of an increase on gasoline for cars. So we're looking at it very seriously. We may do it.
1: He again blamed the high prices on Russia's war in Ukraine, not on the U.S. war in Iran. Iran today claiming that it captured an American drone in the Strait of Hormuz. No comment from the U.S. Britain has arrested five people in what police there suspect was an Iranian plot to bomb an airbase housing U.S. troops. 81 was the highest wind from the weekend nor'easter recorded at the Montauk Lighthouse on Long Island. Falling trees killed a city worker in New York. It's still pouring in Hawaii as Hurricane Nolo moves away, and now Tropical Storm Rachel has formed off Mexico's Pacific coast. The re-release of Avengers Endgame, number one at the box office this weekend. This is ABC News.
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5: The NCN AccuWeather forecast for tonight calls for mostly cloudy skies with a low getting down in the lower 60s. For tomorrow, mostly cloudy, high near 75. And tomorrow night, mostly cloudy, low getting down to around 63. On Tuesday, a 90% chance of showers, possibly a thunderstorm with a high near 75. New rainfall amounts between 0.5 and 0.75 inches possible. And that is your NCN AccuWeather forecast on KWBE.
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0: It's a class of 1980 weekend on KWBE.

If you're cruising around cranking up KWBE, you might as well take the long way home. We have some great music on the way here on this Class of 80 weekend. You do not want to miss out on Joe Walsh coming up. Also, Kool and the Gang. And we will hear from Tom Petty and the Heartbreakers as well. So you want to keep it right here. My name is Patrick. I am in the door, and it is your Sunday night with Boz Skaggs. JoJo on KWBE.

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0: You have made the wise choice, my friend, to tune in to KWBE for your Sunday night. Joe Walsh there. It is the Class of 80 weekend. That means we're giving you the songs that were huge in 1980 all night long tonight. And it's also ladies' night because just before Joe, we heard Coolin' the Gang. And there's plenty more where that came from. You will hear from John Lennon in the near future. We're also going to hear from Devo, George Benson, and we'll hear from the one and only Prince as well in the next set of music. You do not want to go anywhere. And on Tuesday night, make sure you tune in for Beatrice Volleyball. Our coverage will start at 7:15 Tuesday night, as Beatrice will be taking on Ashlyn Greenwood right here on KWBE, your home for Beatrice Volleyball.
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7: The NCN AccuWeather forecast for tonight calls for mostly cloudy skies with a low getting down in the lower 60s. For tomorrow, mostly cloudy, high near 75. And tomorrow night, mostly cloudy, low getting down to around 63. On Tuesday, a 90% chance of showers, possibly a thunderstorm with a high near 75. New rainfall amounts between a half and three quarters of an inch possible. And that is your NCN AccuWeather forecast on KWBE.
8: Next Tuesday, all of you will go to the polls. 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

0: student radicals seized the U.S. Embassy in Tehran, taking over 60 Americans hostage. Ayatollah Khomeini, Iran's fundamentalist Muslim leader, refuses to release the Americans. The Soviet Union takes advantage of America's distraction with the hostages and launches a full-scale invasion of neighboring Afghanistan.
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0: KWBE, John Lennon, one of my favorites from the Double Fantasy LP from 1980. That was Woman here on your Class of 80 weekend. That was the first single that was released by John Lennon after his passing. Sad stuff there that happened in 1980, of course, losing one of the most important songwriters of his generation. And we also heard before that Prince, another amazing songwriter, I Wanna Be Your Lover. That is from his second record, I believe it was. But that was actually released in 1979, the album was. But that song made its biggest splash in 1980. We heard Devo, George Benson, Give Me the Night, and Tom Petty and the Heartbreakers, as promised, started off that set just perfectly with Refugee, technically also from an album from 1979, Damn the Torpedoes, but the single Refugee didn't drop until 1980. Well, hey, on Monday, we're dropping a new episode of Beatrice Today starting at 8:30 a.m. Monday morning. 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The Eagles are next. Sit tight.
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